Your home, Gina and Maddie for breakfast. We are still at a 4.5, but not sure what to do this weekend. It's all good. 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Or when Gina and Maddie are back tomorrow morning, 5:30 a.m. Now, Olivia Dean for more music variety.

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0: 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Like to hear how Tara and Jillaby went this morning with Gina and Maddie.
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a single ad in sight right now on Star 104.5 as we do more music variety. It might be a wet day across the coast, but I tell you what, how good is Dreamworld's Moving On Up? Well, it will play in less than 3 minutes after we get on Taylor Swift now and the Fate of Ophelia.

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9: Good morning, I'm Maham Kashani. Another ISIS bride has reportedly been charged after returning to Australia. Reports suggest she is from the original cohort which arrived in the country earlier this month. Federal police will provide an update next hour. The US has carried out new strikes in Iran, targeting a military site described by American officials as posing a threat to US forces. The White House is rejecting suggestions from local media that a memorandum of understanding had been prepared, calling it a complete fabrication. President Donald Trump says he isn't satisfied with the current deal to end the wall. Labor's controversial changes to the CGT discount and negative gearing have been introduced to Parliament. The government has also put forward plans for a $250 tax offset for workers and a $1,000 write-off for expenses. Treasurer Jim Chalmers says the reforms will make a difference to millions of workers.
10: This is responsible tax relief targeted to working people. It means more money in the pockets of our nurses and teachers, tradies and truckies and other Australians who earn salaries and wages.
9: The legislation will head to the Senate next month, where the government will rely on the Greens to pass the changes. Updating sport. Maroons coach Billy Slater has refused to say whether he'll hand Reece Walsh a state of origin recall as Queensland fights to keep the series alive. Walsh was overlooked for game one, with Slater unable to find a place for him in his 20-man squad. The side went down to New South Wales 22 points to 20 in dramatic fashion last night.
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9: Showers with a possible storm, 21 the top. Rain easing tomorrow, also 21. Cloud clearing Saturday, mostly sunny Sunday. And that's the latest on Star 104.5, the home of Gina and Matty for breakfast.
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0: Morning, Coasties. It is Adam here. You can win real soon in Beat the Pump. Get yourself some free fuel right now. But more music variety, All Saints Never Ever on the way. New Ed Sheeran teaming up with Martin Garrix. Do not miss this repeat. It plays straight after Natasha Bedingfield, Unwritten Now.

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1: 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That is not the winning song to score yourself some free fuel and play Beat the Pump. No, Ray, Where Is My Husband is that winning song. And let's just say, for more music variety, it will have played before 1:41. 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
0: From Point Claire, Angela, let's just rip straight into talking about cars. Hey, what are you driving around the coast right now in?
3: Diesel, Kia Sorento.
0: Oh, so it wouldn't be cheap at the moment to fill it up, right?
3: Nah, it's not. 150-ish.
0: Oh, okay. So if I told you right now you're about to play Beat the Pump, you'd be pretty excited, right?
3: Yeah, very.
0: All right, you know how this works, right?
3: Yeah.
0: Okay, so for everyone else that doesn't know, I'm going to stick the nozzle into your car. We're going to start pumping up the dollar amounts. You just have to yell stop nice and loud for me when you think you've got enough without it overflowing, because if it does, you win nothing.
3: Okay.
0: Where do you think you're going to yell stop here?
3: I mean, I'd love a full tank, but that might be pushing it, I think, with my tank.
0: Fingers crossed for you. I don't know how much is in this tank. You and I are both in the dark, but let's play along together. To get you started, you just need to say the magic words for me.
3: Adam, let's pump it.
0: Let's do it. Here she goes.
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0: $100, and I think it was about to say $15. So you know what? I will give that to you, Angela. Well done.
3: Thank you.
0: That's going to at least a fair bit of a way to filling up that tank for you.
3: It will. Thank you so much.
0: Let's see, though, how much we had left to go before it overflows.
2: $15. $123.
0: Didn't you yell stop at the right time? $115 is what you just won, and we only had $123 in there.
3: Oh, awesome. Thank you. That's amazing.
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12: Good afternoon, I'm Heidi Tiltons. Federal police have charged one of the so-called ISIS brides with terrorism offences following her repatriation to Australia. It's believed the woman was from the first cohort to arrive back on home soil on May 7 after several years in a Syrian refugee camp. A senior Nationals MP has been caught up in what he's described as an awkward and ugly situation caught on camera. Michael McCormack was taunted by a group of tradies outside a Canberra club where he and a number of Liberal MPs had been watching the State of Origin. He's told Sky he had no hesitation standing in when the tradies became offensive and rowdy.
13: If you walk past, that's the standard you set. And if you let that behaviour go unchallenged, whether they're drunk or not, then that's the behaviour that you accept and that's the behaviour you tolerate. And you can't tolerate that. And men should step up and speak out.
12: The federal government has launched legal action against the manufacturer of firefighting foam after dozens of defence bases were contaminated by PFAS chemicals. The Attorney General has confirmed the Commonwealth is seeking damages from 3M to recover the costs of investigating, managing and remediating the contamination. Updating sport, and Kalyn Ponga's controversial send-off in Origin 1 remains a hot topic even across the border. The Queensland fullback drawing sympathy from Blues great Andrew Johns after the game turned on his high tackle.
14: Everyone knows I bleed blue. I'm as staunch as they come, but that was just ridiculous. I just couldn't understand the bunker. We brought the bunker in. He's saying, no, it's not a send-off, it's an accident, it's a head clash. But he decided to overrule him.
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12: Showers getting down to 15 degrees tonight. Rain easing tomorrow with a top of 21. Looking further ahead, mostly sunny for the weekend. Right now it's 20 degrees at Gosford on Star 104.5, the home of Gina and Maddie for breakfast.
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Got more chances for you to win all day. Score your free fuel again in just minutes. It is Adam with you right now, though. We're going to get into the more music variety. Robbie Williams, she's coming down under End of the Year. I'll get Rock DJ on in just for a while, remixing Madonna's Like a Prayer. But first, Cranberries.

0: Gina and Maddie for Breakfast Central Coast. We are stowing at 4.5, and you know, this wet weather sucks, right? Well, hopefully we've got some nice weather over the weekend. We can get out, do things across the coast, and that is where the girls from Coasties Mag are going to be in, telling us what we need to do, filling up our calendar. All in Gina and Maddie are back tomorrow morning, 5:30 a.m. And hey, more music variety next too, with some Jamelia Superstar and Olivia Dean's Nice to Each Other.
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0: From Sabrina Carpenter. That is her latest on Star 104.5. It is called House Tour for a very grey, overcast day across the coast. We've been hit with some absolute torrential rain. Hopefully should be clearing up soon. And more music variety. That's what you need, right? Yeah. Well, we go from Sabrina Carpenter to some Maloko. Sing it back on the playlist in the next 9 minutes.
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Taylor Swift there, the More Music Variety on Star 104.5. Elizabeth Taylor, in your home, Regina Romani for breakfast is right here. Tomorrow, the girls from Coasties Mag are in, filling up our weekend calendar of all the stuff to do across the coast when Regina Romani are back tomorrow morning, 5:30 a.m. Now, Ed Sheeran. 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
0: $100, and I think it was about to say $15. So you know what? I will give that to you, Angela. Well done.
2: Thank you.
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2: It will. Thank you so much.
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0: Didn't you yell stop at the right time? $115 is what you just won, and we only had $123 in there.
2: Oh, awesome. Thank you. That's amazing.
0: Let's win you some free fuel again, Coasties, real soon and play Beat the Pump. Next, though, is your More Music Variety. We'll continue it with some Kelly Clarkson, Miss Independent.
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Go Coasties. Another hour of great songs that we call More Music Variety on Star 104.5. I've got Tame Impala, Dracula on the way. We'll feel good too with Paul Russell and Lil Boothang. But first, get those boy band moves ready. It's Backstreet Boys, I Want It That Way.

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Well, good thing tomorrow they're hanging out with the girls from Coasties Mag. They will fill your calendar with all the cool stuff to do across the coast. When Gina and Maddie are back tomorrow morning, 5:30 a.m. Now, Despacito for more music variety. Coming

0: 21 degrees across the coast. And still grey skies. 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Good thing the more music variety brightens up your day and makes that knockoff come a lot quicker. That's why O'Brien Glass at Tugra got it locked on us, because they know we're dishing up songs like Dasha, Austin and Kings of Leon, Sex on Fire, all in the next 8 minutes for your more music variety.
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0: this morning with Gina and Maddie. It's so good, it's so good. This is how Tara and Jillaby went.
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3: Yay! 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
0: But the question always is, how much more do we have to go?
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2: $337. Oh, no. Okay. I didn't enjoy that at all, Tara. I'm sorry. But you know what? You have walked away with a fuel
3: I'm
2: tank.
3: I'm grateful. Very happy.
0: Yeah. We have more fuel for you to win on the drive home next with Nicole Plan Beat the Pump Plus. She's going to get on the more music variety tunes for you. So we feel good with CDB's Let's Groove and some new Ed Sheeran Do Not Gonna. He's teamed up with Martin Garrix. It's called Let's Repeat It, and it plays just two songs time.
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5: Star 104.5, Central Coast traffic.
18: Berkeley Vale looking good both ways on Wyong Road at Berkeley Road. West Gosford, the Cutford Lanes building pretty quickly eastbound on the Central Coast Highway at Brisbane Water Drive. In Erina, a delay free run eastbound on Terrigal Drive towards the coast. And in Kincumber, steady eastbound on Avoca Drive. 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I'm Thomas Ray. And that's the latest Central Coast traffic on Star 104.5.
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19: Good afternoon, I'm Heidi Tiltons. The Treasurer has used Question Time to ridicule the Coalition after they called on the government to call an early election over the controversial tax changes. Labor has today introduced its budget legislation to rein in capital gains and negative gearing concessions. The Liberals and Nationals say voters should get the final say, but Jim Chalmers has told Parliament he's surprised the Coalition even wants to go to the polls.
20: Now, I hear them chirping away about going to an early election, Mr. Speaker. I don't think they want an election right now, Mr. Speaker.
19: It's as the Speaker ruled to ban the words lies, liar and lying from Parliament as debate over the budget changes heats up. Bilton Dick also calling out three Coalition MPs for holding up props.
21: I understand the Member Bowman, McPherson, Gray and Groom have signs that they prepare to hold up. LIES, they're not permitted to do that under the standing orders. There are props not allowed in this House. I will not have signs held up like that for the dignity of this House.
19: Five Australians and a Kiwi national who were on board the cruise ship at the centre of a deadly hantavirus outbreak will have to spend an extra 3 weeks in quarantine. The federal government says the latest health advice suggests the group needs to serve out the full 42-day isolation period in a purpose-built facility outside of Perth. An unprecedented legal claim has been launched against manufacturing giant 3M. The company is accused of producing a toxic firefighting foam which has contaminated 28 Australian Defence Force sites. Attorney General Michelle Rollins told Parliament the Commonwealth is seeking at least $2 billion in damages.
22: To recover significant past and future expenses incurred in investigating and managing contamination resulting from the historical storage and use of this foam. Mr. Speaker, this is the largest legal claim ever brought by the Commonwealth.
19: And a woman with links to Islamic State is fronting a Melbourne court today charged with terrorism. The 34-year-old returned to Australia last year, more than a decade after travelling to Syria to join ISIS. She faces up to 20 years jail if convicted. Upcoming sport, and Queensland will have to match last year's efforts and win State of Origin from a game down following a 22-20 loss in the series opener. The Maroons let slip a 3-try lead with Kalen Ponga's send-off sparking the Blues' revival. In the second round of the French Open, Aussie James Duckworth has bowed out in four sets and Pat Cummins has been hammered for three sixes in one over by a 15-year-old Indian batter in the IPL.
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19: A few showers about this afternoon, getting down to 15 degrees tonight. Rain easing tomorrow, heading for a top of 21. Looking further ahead, mostly sunny for the weekend. Right now, it's 20 degrees at Gosford on Star 104.5, the home of Gina and Maddie for breakfast.
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23: It is looking like arts and crafts, after school pickup, a wet one on the Central Coast. Hello, you got Nicole with your chance to score more free fuel. 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We're going to play again for your drive home sometimes. Arvo, and of course, that more music. Ready? Let's kick it off now with Christine Aguilera.
24: Dirty. Nasty. Too dirty to clean my act up. Yeah. 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

0: This is the Central Coast Stolen at 4.5 on a very wet afternoon. Slow down, take care on the school run. We are home to Gina and Maddie for breakfast, where tomorrow, if you need to know everything you can get up to on this weekend, half rain, half not, we'll chat with Coastie Mag. 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Plus, Gina's got a quiz. I cannot wait to hear this. Tomorrow morning, it all kicks off 5:30 right here. You know it, Stolen at 4.5 between now and 4 o'clock. I can promise you one Coastie, fingers crossed, they'll be playing for free fuel with Beat the Pump, so make sure you keep it locked here. We're going to check your traffic, and then in a couple of seconds, we're straight back into your more music. 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
2: In Wyong, look out for delays southbound on the Pacific Highway just near Allison Road. Point Claire traffic also banking southbound on Brisbane Water Drive. Empire Bay, we are seeing delays in both directions on Empire Bay Drive. BJ Howe's Trade Night is on now. 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Rain, top of 20 tomorrow. I'm Thomas Reeve, and that's the latest Central Coast traffic on Star 104.5.
1: Yes.

0: but still pick up on Snow on a 4.5. I thought the weatherman was having us on because today it was sunshiny. Now, yeah, that will bang on the money. If you're on the road, slow down, take care, chill out, listen to us and try and win yourself free fuel between now and 4 o'clock. Someone will be on to play Beat the Pump. We've already given away thousands of dollars of free fuel. Some of it may as well go to you. And, of course, that variety you love, Olivia Dean, on the way. But up next, we're throwing it back with Santana and Rob Thomas. Star
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4: Nathan Cleary from pretty much point blank. He's got to kick this to put New South Wales ahead. He's got it. 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

0: is the Central Coast Dial 104.5. Maybe payday's tomorrow and you're like, man, I need some fuel. This is where we step in. Free fuel for the Central Coast playing Beat the Pump. Yeah, you can score that. Thanks to MG West, Gosford and Tugra. Give me a buzz now if you want to play Beat the Pump. 436-51045. We're going to check your traffic. It is rainy out there. Please take care. Then we straight back into the music, the more music variety. The Kid Roy and Justin Bieber straight after Pink.
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2: In Tuckerel, look out for delays westbound on Wyong Road, just near Alliance Drive. Wyoming at Sunderpace, northbound on the Pacific Highway at Alison Road. In Erina, also underpace eastbound on Terrigal Drive towards the coast. Woi Woi, look out for delays southbound on Blackwall Road, just near Railway Street. The Doilo's 50k giveaway, 12 grand must be won tonight. 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Rain, top of 20 tomorrow. I'm Thomas Reeve, and that's the latest Central Coast traffic on Star 104.5.

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2: Let's go to the phones. Josie and Carry on a wet Thursday. 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
3: Yes.
2: How it works. 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
3: Let's pump it.
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2: Oh, we'll stop it there. 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Well done. 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
3: Thank you.
2: Oh, well done. Now the hardest part, to see where you could have gone. Are you ready, Josie?
3: I'm ready.
2: All right.
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2: Wow.
3: Whoa.
2: You did good, though. 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
3: Yeah, it'll fill up my car. The whole tank.
2: Yeah, congratulations. Nothing beats the pump like the MG electric car, MG West Gosford and Tuggerah. 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
3: Thank you.
2: Beat the pump.
3: Thank you.
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11: In Bar Points, look out for a two-car crash. Taking out a southbound lane on the M1. Emergency services are on site there. We have reports of a crash on Terrigal Drive at Jesse Hurley Drive in West Gosford. Also busy eastbound on the Central Coast Highway at Brisbane Water Drive. 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I'm Thomas Reith, and that's the latest Central Coast traffic on Star 104.5.
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12: Good afternoon, I'm Heidi Tiltons. South Australian police say they won't give up the search for missing 4-year-old Gus Lamont despite the latest 3-day operation uncovering no fresh evidence. One of Gus's grandparents remains a suspect 8 months after the little boy vanished without a trace from Oak Park Station. Detective Superintendent Darren Fielke admits no evidence was found on any of the devices or vehicles seized from the family homestead.
13: We won't give up. We want to get some closure for the family and we really want to find Gus. The reality is, the longer this goes on, the closer we get to not finding him. And I think we all need to be aware of that. That's not going to stop our resolve or our determination to do it, but it's a reality of what might happen.
12: Five Australians and a Kiwi national exposed to hantavirus on a cruise will be kept in quarantine for longer than initially thought. The group staying at the National Centre for Resilience in Perth will now be forced to wait until June 23 before walking free. Opposition leader Angus Taylor has been pulled up for using vulgar language against the Prime Minister during a fiery question time. The coalition has demanded an early election after Labor pressed ahead with legislation to rein in capital gains. Gains and negative gearing. Anthony Albanese was defending the tax changes when Mr. Taylor made the jab across the dispatch box.
14: So how did they respond to that?
15: They made him the leader.
16: Speaker, there was an interjection made by the Leader of the Opposition which was way beyond unparliamentary at the start of that answer.
17: To assist the House, I'll just get him to withdraw it.
18: To assist the House, I withdraw.
12: The federal government has launched legal action against the manufacturer of firefighting foam after dozens of defence bases were contaminated by PFAS chemicals. The Attorney General has confirmed the Commonwealth is seeking $2 billion in damages from 3M to recover the costs of investigating, managing and remediating the contamination. And a time, date and venue have now been confirmed for the state funeral of AFL great and MND campaigner Neil Danaher. The service will be held at the MCG on June 10. The Danaher family asking for donations to fight MND in lieu of flowers. Updating sport, and Kalyn Ponga's controversial send-off in Origin 1 remains a hot topic even across the border. The Queensland fullback drawing sympathy from Blues great Andrew Johns after the game turned on his high tackle.
19: Everyone knows I bleed blue. I'm as staunch as they come, but that was just ridiculous. I just couldn't understand the bunker. We brought the bunker in. He's saying, no, it's not a send-off, it's an accident. It's a head clash. But he decided to overrule him.
12: Brisbane has copped another huge injury blow with veteran Dane Zorko set to miss a further 6 weeks with a quad injury. The defender has missed the past 2 matches. And Thanasi Kokkinakis' horrific injury record has reared its head once again. He is retired hurt while locked at one set all against Pablo Carreño Busta in the second round of the French Open.
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12: A few showers about this afternoon, getting down to 15 degrees tonight. Rain easing tomorrow, heading for a top of 21. Looking further ahead, mostly sunny for the weekend. Right now, it's 20 degrees at Gosford on Star 104.5, the home of Gina and Maddie for breakfast.
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2: Good afternoon. I feel like I'm the only female on the coast who hasn't seen the movie The Devil Wears Prada 2. It has a banging soundtrack. I know that from that. The new one from Lady Gaga and Doechii at 4:10. That more music variety that you love for your drive home. The Jonas Brothers straight after.

0: we'd even bother her walking away from the AMAs on Tuesday with zero awards? Where will she put them all anyway? Taylor Swift, part of your more music for your drive home on Star 104.5. We're also home to your favourites, Dita and Maddie for breakfast. Tomorrow, they are chatting with the girls from the Coastie Mag, finding out the hottest things to do this weekend on the coast. They got your back. Dina and Maddie tomorrow morning, 5:30, right here on Star. Let's get into your more music variety. A Fall Out Boy for those feel-good throwbacks inside 13 minutes. Dua Lipa's in there as well. But up next, let's get some dance on with Sammy Federa.
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2: West Gosford, look out for delays eastbound on the Central Coast Highway at Brisbane Water Drive. Erina, traffic also banking eastbound on Terrigal Drive. In Woiwoi, we're seeing delays southbound on Blackwall Road at Railway Street, Empire Bay. Steady in both directions on Empire Bay Drive. 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Because when a child is sick or injured, family stays. Rain and a top of 20 tomorrow. I'm Thomas Reeve, and that's the latest Central Coast traffic on Star 104.5.
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0: The Centre Coast Darwin on 4.5, throwing it back when we had MySpace. We were all legendary at coding, right? Get that glitter on your title page. More music for your drive home. We're going to check your traffic and then straight back into the ones you love. Corona, Rhythm of the Night at 4.48. Selena Gomez's Calm Down. And because we love that variety, Olivia Rodrigo's new one, Drop Dead, is on your radio next.
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2: Heavy delays remain southbound on the M1 through Bar Point after an earlier multi-car crash in Point Clair. Look out for delays southbound on Brisbane Drive, Tumbiumbi. Traffic also banking in both directions on Wyong Road just near Tumbi Creek Road. BJ Howe's Trade Night is on now. 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Rain, top of 20 tomorrow. I'm Thomas Reeve, and that's the latest Central Coast traffic on Star 104.5.
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0: 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And we love flicking your free fuel. A big congratulations to Josie at Carryong. Scored herself $82 worth of free fuel. Could have went up to $174. Wow. Beat the pump. We're going to play again, so make sure you keep it locked here. We've already given thousands of dollars away. Make sure you get a piece of that, right? News is next, and then we're straight back into more music. Friday, the Backstreet Boys are on the way. Bruno Mars is fresh check, and we're throwing it back with the Veronicas in a second.
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6: A van has crashed, banking southbound traffic on the M1 in Moonee, approaching the Hawkesbury Bridge. Emergency services are on site there. We are seeing delays all the way back past Chiro Point. Point Clair is busy southbound on Brisbanewater Drive. Ian Lissaro looking pretty good in both directions on the Pacific Highway at the Ridgeway. 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I'm Thomas Reeve, and that's the latest Central Coast traffic on Star 104.5.
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7: Good afternoon, I'm Heidi Tiltons. South Australian police say one of the grandparents of a missing four-year-old remains a suspect despite a renewed search yielding no new evidence. Detectives have returned to the remote Oak Park station for the 11th time since Gus Lamont vanished in September, vowing not to give up their quest for answers. Six returned travellers from a hantavirus-stricken cruise ship will need to quarantine for 3 weeks longer than initially planned. The group has been isolating in a Perth quarantine facility since returning to Australia earlier this month. They'll now be made to spend the entire 42-day incubation period in the facility, despite testing negative to the deadly virus. Federal Police are defending the time it's taken to lay charges against an ISIS bride who returned to Australia from Syria last year. The 34-year-old facing a Melbourne court today over accusations she travelled to the war-torn region in 2013 to join Islamic State. AFP Deputy Commissioner Hilda Sirek says today's arrest was a long time in the making.
8: These are highly complex matters and we need to be able to take the time and effort to make sure that the evidence is admissible and to a legal standard.
7: Three other ISIS brides have been charged in the last fortnight, including two Melbourne women accused of slavery offences. The Treasurer has flagged his tax legislation will likely change as Labor continues to consult various businesses and housing groups. There are concerns the bill to rein in the capital gains tax discount and negative gearing deductions will stifle investment. But Jim Chalmers has told Parliament the legislation will be tweaked as necessary.
9: The government is consulting with stakeholders on the treatment of capital gains of small and start-up businesses where indexation is applied to a low or zero cost base. Further consideration will also be given to a range of specific details, and where appropriate, these details will be finalised in subsequent legislation following consultation.
7: Aussies travelling to the US could soon be stopped from flying directly to LA or San Francisco. It's after the Trump administration flagged a ban on airports in sanctuary cities from processing international flights. And Beyonce fans could be in for a treat later this year. The odds of the superstar releasing a new album in 2026 have soared to 73% on Polymarket. Updating sport, and debate continues to rage amongst NRL experts and fans after Kalyn Ponga's controversial dismissal in Origin 1. The Blues came from 20-0 down to win 22-20, taking a 1-0 series lead over the Maroons at Accor Stadium. Blues great Mark Geyer among those disagreeing with Ashley Klein's decision. New South Wales will look to clean sweep Queensland in women's Origin tonight in Game 3 on the Gold Coast. And Alex de Minaur's walkover progression into the third round of the French Open will give him a massive advantage. His next opponent, Jacob Mensik, had to be wheelchaired off the court after winning a five-setter in searing heat.
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7: A few showers about tonight, getting down to 15 degrees. Rain easing tomorrow, heading for a top of 21. Looking further ahead, mostly sunny for the weekend. Right now, it's 19 degrees at Gosford on Star 104.5, the home of Gina and Maddie for breakfast.
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0: If you love Gina and Maddie for breakfast and you love Post Malone, make sure you are listening in the next 15 minutes. I got some big news that you want to hear. And of course, for your drive home, that more music variety. The Backstreet Boys are on the way. Bruno Mars' fresh track straight after the

0: day when you get to wake up with Gina and Maddie for breakfast right here on Star 104.5. We know you love G&M. You also love Post Malone. So we put the two together because Post Malone, he's coming to Australia. You can win your tickets with Gina and Maddie for breakfast. Post Malone's Big Ass World Tour is coming to NG Stadium Thursday the 15th of October. 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But seriously, try and win them with Gina and Maddie for breakfast first. Okay, they're back on air tomorrow morning at 5:30. 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It is wet out there for your drive home. Slow down. Take care. Chill out. Listen to the music. We've got a new song on the way. It's a remix of Madonna's Like a Prayer. Stick around. 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
2: We are seeing very heavy delays southbound on the M1 through Moonee Moonee after a van crash. Delays are back past Chiro Point. Emergency services are on site there. West Gloucester, look out for delays eastbound on the Central Coast Highway at Brisbane Water Drive. Kincumber, steady eastbound on Avoca Drive. And in Empire Bay, looking good in both directions on Empire Bay Drive. KFC's Cult Classic Hot Rods are back in their $4.95 fill-up. 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Not everywhere, not forever. Pick up only until 4 p.m. Rain at top of 20 tomorrow. I'm Thomas Reeve, and that's the latest Central Coast traffic on Star 104.5.

0: driving home from work, you might just have to turn up Star 104.5 that little bit louder to hear your more music ready. That rain is pelting down. Please slow down, take care, get home safely. Chill out, we've got Justin Bieber's Daisies on the way. And for that more music ready, now Mariah Carey's top five most listened to songs. What comes in at number four? I thought it would be number one for sure. Fantasy, 598 million streams. 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

0: The perfect song for a rainy drive home on the Central Coast. More Music Friday is what we're all about. It's Star on a 4.5. Now, Ella Langley, she is kicking goals left, right and centre. Her song, Choosing Texas, so good. I want to go and listen to her whole catalogue every time I hear this song. It's on your radio at 5:48. If you have not heard it yet, make sure you stick around. You kind of fall in love, which is so nice. Up next, though, we're going to check your traffic and then that More Music Friday. Yeah, the coolest of cool, Mary J. Blige on the other side.
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2: Those delays now all clear southbound on the M1 through Moonee Moonee after an earlier van crash. In Erina, we are still seeing traffic banking eastbound on Terrigal Drive. Lissaro, a delay-free run both ways on the Pacific Highway at the Ridgeway. In Woi Woi, it's underpaced southbound on Blackwall Road. And in Berkeley Vale, also seeing traffic banking both ways on Wyong Road just near Berkeley Road. The National 4x4 Outdoor Show, the biggest brands and best deals for your next outdoor adventure. 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Rain, top of 20 tomorrow. I'm Thomas Reeve, and that's the latest Central Coast traffic on Star 104.5.

0: 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You also get a heap of free fuel. You have heard correctly. Beat the Pump is back. Feeling Gosford, you want some?
1: 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I've been falling every single day. Oh my God, nonstop.
0: 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The next chance to play Beat the Pump and win yourself some free fuel is with Gina and Maddie tomorrow morning from 5:30. So make sure you keep it locked to Star. 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
9: Through Berkeley Vale, it's looking pretty good in both directions on Wyong Road at Berkeley Road. Piccadilly traffic banking southbound on Scenic Highway at Avoca Drive. In Woi Woi, still seeing those delays southbound on Blackwall Road just near Railway Street. When his child is in hospital, Ronald McDonald House gives their family a community of support, warm meals and a place to rest. Because when a child is sick or injured, family stays. I'm Thomas Reeve and that's the latest Central Coast traffic on Star 104.5.
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11: Good evening, I'm Heidi Tiltons. The latest search for missing 4-year-old Gus Lamont has uncovered no new evidence, but South Australian police are vowing they won't give up. Officers have returned to the remote Oak Park property for their 11th search operation since the little boy vanished last September. Detective Chief Superintendent Darren Filkey maintains the little boy was not abducted.
12: Gus's grandparents, who continue to reside here at Oak Park Station, represented by solicitors. All communications that Task Force Horizon are having with Gus's grandparents are through the solicitors. One of the grandparents remains a suspect in this investigation.
11: Five Aussies and a Kiwi national who are being held in a WA quarantine camp will have to spend a further 3 weeks in isolation. The group was exposed to hantavirus during a fatal cruise ship outbreak and have spent the last 2 weeks in a purpose-built quarantine facility near Perth. But Federal Health Minister Mark Butler says he's decided the group will need to finish the full 42-day isolation period before they can return to their families.
13: On the basis of accepting that advice, is likely an order will be made to extend that quarantine period to the 23rd of June. The passengers have been informed about the advice and the decision of government.
11: Federal police are investigating all the so-called ISIS brides who have recently returned to Australia. Over this month, 32 women and children have arrived home from Syria. Three are in custody, charged with slavery and terrorism offences. Another woman who returned last year is also before the courts over her alleged links to Islamic State. A global manufacturing giant is being sued by the Australian government for more than $2 billion. 3M is accused of misleading the community about toxic chemicals in its firefighting foam. And Cynthia Erivo has declared she's done talking about Wicked. The actress, who starred in the box office hit alongside Ariana Grande, has also shut down rumours the pair's friendship is on the rocks, insisting they still exchange texts almost every day. Updating sport, and Blues Origin coach Laurie Daly already has his sights set on Origin 2 after last night's thrilling win. New South Wales staged the greatest comeback in Origin history despite being down 20-0 just before half-time. Daly admits it was a sleepless night.
14: I went to bed about 1:30, but I couldn't sleep. I actually watched the video and sort of gone through things that you do as a coach, but yeah, it was an amazing night and one that we were very lucky with, but you got to take him in Origin, don't you?
11: And a huge upset at the French Tennis Open with women's second seed Alina Rybakina knocked out in the second round. Aussie Tanasi Kokkinakis and James Duckworth have bowed out.
10: Central Coast weather.
11: A few showers about tonight, getting down to 15 degrees. Rain easing tomorrow, heading for a top of 21. Looking further ahead, mostly sunny for the weekend. Right now, it's 19 degrees at Gosford on Star 104.5, the home of Gina and Maddie for breakfast.
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0: I love that. Rainy nights force us to go late night shopping. That's a good excuse, right? While you are trying to find that park right near the door so you don't get wet. Sabrina Carpenter's House Tour on your radio in 7 minutes for that More Music Variety.

0: fine and dandy. 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Let's check in with Thomas. Find out how the roads are faring. And you know what's on the other side of this. Yeah. Yeah, bangers. Feel good throwback. Five, when the lights go out. They're touring at the moment. Oh, go and see them if you can. So good. Up next, Olivia D.
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2: Look out for a crash on the Central Coast Highway eastbound in East Gosford. We are seeing very heavy delays there. Forrester's Beach still underpaced northbound on the entrance road. This road looking good both ways on the Pacific Highway at the Ridgeway, and a delay free run northbound on the M1 through Mount White. 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Rain and a top of 20 tomorrow. I'm Thomas Reeve, and that's led to Central Coast traffic on Star 104.5.
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0: 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Now, if you need to know what to do over the weekend, whether it's raining or sunny, it's supposed to be both. Gina and Maddie are going to catch up with the girls from Coast and Ags. They know all the best things to do over the weekend. Plus, Gina has a quiz. I cannot wait to hear what it is. Make sure you don't miss out as well. Gina and Maddie back tomorrow morning on Star at 5:30. Let's check in with your traffic. And then on the other side of that, Janet Jackson and Luther Vandross and Dracula by Tame Impala.
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2: You never know, looking good now eastbound on Terrigal Drive towards the coast. Beckley Vale, also a delay-free run in both directions on Wyong Road. There's a road steady both ways on the Pacific Highway at the Ridgeway. In Blackwall, we have roadworks on Maitland Bay Drive at Blackwall Road. Average speed limit of 40 kilometres per hour. 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Rain, top of 20 tomorrow. I'm Thomas Reeve, and that's the latest Central Coast traffic on Star 104.5.
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0: 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And don't forget, tomorrow morning is your next shot at winning yourself some free fuel. More winners, more often. That's what you want. That's what you're going to get. It's kicking off again. Beat the Pump with Gina and Maddie for breakfast tomorrow morning right here on Star 104.5. But right now, Jace, Lauren and Clint are in the studio bringing the lols for your Thursday night. If you're out late night shopping, I hope you get that park right near the door because it is pelting down. Cats and dogs. We got Dua Lipa on the way and Lady Gaga's Paparazzi. Have yourself a fabulous night. Here
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5: Star 104.5, Central Coast traffic.
15: Looking good northbound on the M1 through Mount White. There's a road, a delay-free run in both directions on the Pacific Highway at the Ridgeway through Point Clair. Also steady southbound on Brisbane Water Drive and in Empire Bay. No delays both ways on Empire Bay Drive. 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I'm Thomas Reeve. That's the latest Central Coast traffic on Star 104.5.

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1: I have a busy few days of activities. We have a lunch today. We are all working together for the Sony Foundation today. Yeah. And then I have to race from that to a dinner tonight.
2: Dinner?
1: For the Hawkins, actually, Tom Hawkins.
2: Oh, I thought you meant me.
1: No, Tom and Emma Hawkins have their nice rice event. He's become a rice farmer.
2: Yeah.
1: And then I have my two best friends turning 40 tomorrow.
2: Dale and Gemma. Happy birthday, guys.
1: It's like Gemma's 700th birthday party.
2: Gotcha.
1: Dale's got one.
3: She had a festival, has she?
1: She's had a festival. Yeah. Fair enough. 40's a big number.
3: You've got to embrace it.
1: So last night I thought, I'm going to fake tan because I've got lots of outfits to be worn. Well, you know what happened? Can I tell you what happened in my house when Paul was watching State of Origin last night? At 9 o'clock. Also, why did that game start so late?
3: I know. The pre-match went for hours.
1: Days.
2: That's rugby league,
1: I went to bed and I was like, has this not even started yet?
3: Yeah. No, they were still interviewing people on the bus.
2: Yeah.
1: So, I know. They were all on the bus. So at 9 p.m.
2: They had to stop the team buses going down.
3: It's a long bus ride.
2: Well, they used to drive the team buses. Yeah, and they had to stop it
3: because it got too rowdy. Yeah.
1: So at 9.30 p.m. I was on ChatGPT asking, should the Alabashe great moose dark tan, fake tan moose be fluorescent green? This is after I put it on and I'm lying in bed. And it says, the short answer is no, it definitely should not be fluorescent green. And I doubled down and said, well, I've already got it on and I'm in bed. Will it poison me?
3: And?
1: Look, you're not going to poison yourself, so take a deep breath. But you could end up an odd colour.
3: You look okay today.
2: No, you look fine today.
1: Do I look
2: today.
1: An odd colour?
2: You got a little bit of Oompa Loompa about you.
1: No, I'm joking.
3: You look stunning.
2: Look at me. You look fine.
1: Yeah, so I had a crisis and it turns out that my crisis was managed to be salvaged. Jace, on the other hand, went and got a haircut yesterday. He turned up to an event we had yesterday and said, I think these people have ruined my hair.
3: Now, how would we describe that? Well, actually, what did you ask for?
2: I went in.
3: Yep.
2: Saw the guy, sometimes.
3: Yeah.
2: I always go the same place, The guys change. Mm-hmm. And I went in and we're having a chat and he said, just the normal, you do three around the sides, don't you? And I go, yeah. So normally we get three around the sides.
1: What's three? So when you shave, three, is it like one, blade three. Two, or three?
2: So, yeah, so that there would
3: it's
2: be...
3: It's not very short, but it's not long.
2: Yeah, that the top part of my skull would be a three at the moment.
1: The long bits at the top?
2: Like those bits would be about a three.
3: Maybe.
2: Down the bottom.
1: That's quite long there, though.
2: Mate, down the bottom, he's gone like a one. Yeah, he's attempted to do a fade on a 43-year-old man.
3: He's tried it. Well, I get one.
1: But he hasn't done 40, a fade. He's just done like very short and then there's just a line and then it's slightly less short.
2: You know what it looks like? And the haircut in Dumb and Dumber. Yeah, the bowl cut.
3: Yeah, I mean, I didn't want to say it, but yeah, sure. Now, turn around because it's the back that troubles me slightly.
1: Let's just have one more look.
3: Wow. There seems to be a line in the back of the scone.
1: Don't worry about it. I think it's already growing out. I can see it's already starting to grow out.
3: They say it's a week between a good and a bad
1: haircut. It's already growing out. I can see it growing.
2: 24 hours.
1: No one
2: will notice. Do not mock me.
1: It's the little sideburns that are up way too high for me.
2: What do you mean?
1: Well,
3: I just think you...
1: Where it goes from very short to quite long on the top. And then you're going to have to do it like a comb over, I think.
2: John Travolta's been seen wearing a beret lately. Do you think should I?
3: Or a top hat?
2: I don't want to look like a Monopoly man.
1: He's done. You might have to wear your top hat to the lunch.
2: No, I'm not wearing
1: today.
2: A top hat.
3: Well,
1: he might have to wear a top hat. Or it looks like he's cut your hair with that hat on.
3: No.
1: Like the line is where the line of the hat goes.
3: All right. So we've got a crisis. I think it needs fixing. So right. I've shot out a text message to my mate.
1: And then you're going to have to do it like a comb over, I think.
2: John Travolta's been seen wearing a beret lately. Do you think I should?
3: Or a top hat?
2: I don't want to look like a Monopoly man.
1: He's done. You might have to wear your top hat to the
2: lunch. No, I'm not wearing
1: today.
2: A top hat.
3: Well,
1: he might have to wear.

0: emergency.
1: Yeah.
0: Need your help. Can you somehow fix this?
1: Did you send him a photo?
0: Yeah,
1: and what did he say?
0: He still hasn't written back.
2: You need to ring him, wake him.
0: Might be a bridge too far for him.
1: Well, I've got to go see Marie at Uber.
0: Oh, yeah.
2: She's the one that did Delta's hair for
1: Eurovision. Oh, that's why I was going late today.
2: Can she make me look like
0: Delta? Imagine you doing the hair.
1: I couldn't find my weave this morning for her to put in to give me luscious Delta Goodrum locks.
2: Can I put a weave in?
1: I've got it here. Should we clip it in?
2: Yes. Get the weave. Can we have a look? We'll put the results on socials. Jace, Lauren and Clint on socials.
1: Okay.
2: I might look like Delta at Eurovision.
1: Mm.
2: Or the Monopoly man in a top hat. Star 102.

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1: There's a baby Rexha, babe Rexha.
2: Well, I will answer that in just a short moment because we did have an opportunity to interview her this week. The three of us were unavailable, so we sent our Gen Z producer, Ellie, who's on our team.
1: Well, you'd say it's her vintage, right?
2: Well, sort of, but well, I mean, she's not in her 20s.
3: Now, this is a
2: BB Rexha.
3: Dangerous
2: BB
3: decision.
2: Baby Rexha. What do you call her?
1: Babe Rexha.
3: BB.
2: Anyway.
3: It's a dangerous... I'll
2: tell you what it is. What's wrong?
3: We should have spoken about this before we sent her, shouldn't we?
2: Did
3: we?
2: Well, we did.
3: Did we?
2: And we agreed.
1: We had something on. We wanted to do the chat, but we had something on.
2: Yeah.
3: Oh.
2: So Gen Z did it for us, and she jumped out of the blocks pretty hard by asking her how to pronounce her name.
4: Now, just before we start... So is it BB? Because we have an Irish producer in our team and he says Bia Bia and then we get baby and like Bay Bay. I just want you to clarify for me. It is BB, right?
5: Yeah, I mean, it's whatever you want it to be.
4: Yeah, that's fair. So my name's Ali. Uh-huh. But the team call me Gen Z because obviously I'm a Gen Z generation. But now it's changed to like Jenny, Jennifer, Yenny. Like it just keeps changing and I can't
5: keep it.
2: I love it.
3: Oh, so she's so polite.
2: She's like, well, thank you for interviewing me and telling me about you.
3: It was that question one.
2: That's how she started. What's your name?
3: Imagine
2: she would have been like, I'm a celebrity.
3: Imagine what poor BB is thinking about the rest of the interview.
1: Poor baby. Depends
2: she's
1: how you
2: thinking
1: take it.
2: Gen Zs aren't very bright.
3: Oh, no.
2: Anyway, then Gen Z really
3: Jenny
2: went quite well with this question where it was very clear she hadn't done her research.
4: You've also like collabed with Madonna. Now, did you guys like have a night out together? Like, tell me about that.
1: No.
5: Basically, everybody thinks I've collabed with Madonna because there was a mistake on the like writing of it, but I've never collabed with Madonna. I love Madonna.
4: Yeah.
5: Everybody always asks this, though, by the way. Everybody.
4: Yeah.
5: I love Madonna. I went and saw her at the Abbey recently at a party of like a private party she had, and she's an icon, but I've never collaborated with Madonna. But let's put that into the atmosphere for that to happen.
4: Yeah, 100%. Like manifest that girl.
5: Manifest
2: that girl. Manifest that.
3: No. The follow up should have been, well, have you had a night with Madonna? Because you didn't.
2: Well, she saw her at the Abbey.
3: She saw her, but
2: have you been to the Abbey in Los Angeles?
3: No, I've not, but it sounds amazing. God.
2: It's a gay club. So much fun. All the boys dance in their like little leather G-strings up
3: is
2: on the table.
3: Is that a theatre type style?
2: No, it's sort of half outside, half inside. It's what Pink Pony Club's about.
3: Okay.
2: Chapel Roan.
1: Got to say, BB's being very polite.
2: Yeah,
3: isn't
2: yeah, yeah.
3: she?
2: Well, then Gen Z, because BB Rexha is not actually Gen Z. I think she's like late 30s, mid-30s.
1: Yeah,
2: she's,
1: right.
2: she's a bit younger than 36, right? Mid-30s. But Gen Z decides to speak in Gen Z language.
4: Oh. So, like, to be a baddie, do you want me to explain it to you? So our hosts, Jace, Lauren and Clint, they've got like, a complete boomers. They're like late 40s, 50s. They've got no idea what a baddie is. Now, so a baddie is like someone who's a cool girl, like reckless, does not care, great fashion, like just actually doesn't give a vibe.
5: Well, I don't think I'm a baddie. Like I just do. I just do what
4: See,
5: I want.
4: I reckon you are. You have so much confidence.
5: I just do what I want. I appreciate calling me a baddie girl. Thanks.
1: She doesn't want to be called a baddie. But she just wants to do what she wants.
2: She just wants to get this interview over
3: She's done, isn't she?
2: Anyway, so Gen Z.
1: Also, can I clear up? We're not late 40s.
3: No.
2: I'm not even in my 40s.
3: I mean, Jace is closest to late 40s.
1: I mean, I'm
2: I'm in my 30s.
3: Yeah.
2: Let me remind you, I am in my 30s for the remainder of this year, Gen Z.
1: Baddie, duh.
2: Anyway, she finished off strong with a game of slay or nay.
3: Oh, this will be good.
4: Oversized sunnies.
5: Oh, slay.
4: Yeah. Chrome, like bubblegum color nails. What? Like these right now.
5: Slay.
4: Photo dumps on Insta.
5: Slay.
4: Soft launching. Or even a hard launch.
5: No launch. Nay.
4: I love that. Voice notes.
5: They're so annoying. Like, I hate them.
4: Yeah.
5: Like, it's like, I don't like like 3 minute, like 2 minute
4: three
5: long
4: minutes,
5: voice
4: notes. That's too long.
5: I'm like, is this a podcast? Like, I'm not like, this is too much.
4: Yeah, you're basically writing a song. Doom scrolling.
5: Oh, I do it all the time.
4: Yeah,
5: slay.
4: I love that. Love that for you.
3: Love that for you.
2: Ladies
3: Love
2: and gentlemen, that is BB Rexha.
3: Well, I thought that was very successful.
2: With Gen Z.
3: Well done, Jenny.
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6: 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Tomorrow, 21 rain. I'm Jeff Wallace, and that's the Central Coast traffic on Star 104.5.
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1: Now, guys, yes. Somebody who's not very popular at the moment.
2: Who?
1: Well, he's popular, but he's stuffed up, I think.
2: Who?
1: Adam Sandler.
2: Oh, I love Adam Sandler. He can do no wrong.
1: Now, this is a photo of him with his beautiful partner, Jackie, 51 years of age, for those playing at home. She looks marvellous, doesn't she?
3: Yeah.
1: She's dressed to the nines. He ain't. They're on the red carpet for the world premiere of the upcoming Netflix movie Office Romance. Adam Sandler is in a New York Knicks hoodie and a pair of tracky dads.
3: That's what he does.
2: You do you, Adam Sandler.
1: I don't know.
3: That's what he does.
1: This is J-Lo's big moment, right?
2: J-Lo? Is
1: J-Lo? J-Lo's in it. Yeah.
2: Well, he doesn't.
1: And J-Lo, you know what? Imagine what she would have been. She would have been looking incredible.
3: They could have got matching suits.
1: But he's rocked up in his tracky dacks in a hoodie.
3: But that's him.
1: No.
3: Hang on.
2: His wife is in the film.
1: Yeah.
3: He also drives himself.
2: Supporting. Well, maybe he just didn't want to steal her thunder. So he said, I'm wearing my blue hoodies and my New York Knicks hoodies.
3: Guys, he wore that to the Oscars. That's what he wears. Everyone knows. It's
1: There's a dress code at these things, bro.
2: I do agree. If there is a dress code, you have to stick with it or rude.
1: The Knicks
2: I don't think there's a dress code at those things.
1: He was celebrating the Knicks because they won.
2: The playoffs.
1: Yeah. They won big and celebrations on the streets
2: of
1: New York.
2: That game wasn't in New York, but I had friends that went to Madison Square Garden in New York and the stadium was full and it was all watched on the big screen.
3: Really?
2: Oh. Yeah.
3: Should I wear that matching fluffy Adidas tracksuit I bought to the Sony lunch today?
2: Guys, can I talk you through what I'm wearing today?
1: Tracky ducks?
2: Do you like my outfit?
1: Are you
2: because
1: wearing
2: these, in fact, are not jeans. They are rag and bone.
1: Are they tracky dacks?
2: Denim tracksuit pants.
1: No, they're not. They're jeans.
2: Have a look.
1: Give me a feel.
3: Yeah, I need a feel.
1: Can I have a feel?
3: Yeah, not bad. Because I'm not a jean guy.
1: Oh, my God.
3: Are they real tracksuit?
1: And they've got the
2: look.
3: Oh, my God.
2: Thank you.
3: Oh, I don't even feel my jeans.
2: No. They're fleecy. They're tracksuit jeans.
3: You know what I need?
2: Look at the front.
3: Guys, you know what I need for today? Rag and bone. Lauren.
1: Do they do men's?
3: You know what I need, Clint?
2: They're apparently sold out.
1: Apparently.
2: And you know what I'm like. When something is sold out, it makes me want them even more. So I waited and waited until I got them. And I've never been more comfortable in my life and everyone thinks I'm wearing jeans. They are only to be consumed at work. These are not for public consumption.
3: Should I get those, the tracksuits that have the suit on them? Like it's like a black tie suit.
1: That's a good idea. Not bad.
3: For the lunch today.
2: What do you think? I think Adam Sandler could have worn these.
1: Well, he could have. He would have been dressed up had he worn them.
3: Can I ask you a question? Do you reckon you'd struggle dating someone if they just had terrible fashion sense?
1: Oh, yeah. Yeah.
3: You couldn't do it.
1: No, you need to be dressed well. Look at me today.
3: I was about to say, do you reckon maybe that's why?
2: Would you have trouble? Do you know what? So I love my Paul, right?
3: Here we go.
2: He's a Queenslander. When I met him, he dressed like Willy Wonka. I'm not even kidding. He wore all the colours of the rainbow in one outfit. Very Queensland. Now he wears black, white, grey and navy.
1: Mm-hmm.
2: He's from Melbourne. Maybe tan.
3: Right. We are not the home of Willy Wonka.
2: Maybe brown R.M. Williams or a brown shoe.
1: Well, you have educated him.
2: He went away
1: for
2: the weekend to go to the races. He went to country races and it did heaps. It was like a blue jacket with a lime green tie and I was like, oh.
1: A lime green tie?
2: Willy Wonka's back.
3: Where did he buy a lime green tie from?
2: That is doing. Why do you even own that was my question. But
3: fancy
2: you know
3: dress.
2: What? Then I just thought it was actually so charming and cute because I was like, he's dressed himself.
1: Yeah.
2: And good on you, babe. You feel great. Anyway, if he did it in Melbourne, it wouldn't be a no-go. But I was like, look at you. I still love you, you big
3: dag. Well,
2: he
3: should break that suit out next time you guys go out.
2: When he looks daggy, I think it's quite cute.
3: 13 24 10 is our number. Who in your life dresses bad?
1: Daggy.
3: Might be a partner. Might be a work colleague.
2: Yeah. Hey. Oh, but there's something charming about people that are daggy with a bit of confidence because it's who they are. Good on you.
3: 13, 24, 10 is our number.
2: Is there someone in your life that just lives in their
1: crocs
2: and socks?
1: How do you think you dress, Jase?
2: Oh,
1: how
2: yeah. You've had
3: sorry?
2: Some, you've had some questionable choices.
1: How do you think
2: recently.
1: You dress?
3: I think I dress comfortably. I'm confident myself.
1: Oh, comfortably is a good word for it.
3: My kids said the other day.
1: I wouldn't disagree with that.
2: The board shorts with the button-up Paddington Bear coat the other day was an interesting
3: sorry?
1: He wore his squash shorts with a Paddington Bear jacket.
2: Court jacket. And runners.
3: You do know. I thought that was a nice thought.
2: Let's dig up the
3: it was party.
2: And it wasn't to work. It was to an appearance at a meet and greet. It was really cute.
3: It was a party at the bottom, formal at the top.
1: That's formal.
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2: So I don't understand why. See, it's burning me to hold on to this. I know this is something I gotta do, but that don't mean I want to. What I'm trying to say is that I love you. I feel like this is coming to an end, and it's better for me to

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1: What's wrong?
2: What are you chuckling at?
3: We're talking about fashion and
1: or a lack of
3: during the song then, because we've got to go to a fancy lunch today. And I just said to Lauren, should I wear a black shirt or a white shirt with my suit?
2: Mm. And I said, with that haircut, I think you need to wear a white shirt because a black shirt's going to make you look like a bikie. And I told him to leave his gold chains at home too.
1: She's not wrong. Are you going to wear a tie?
3: No.
1: Why not?
3: Because bikies don't wear ties.
2: Okay. Are you going to shave?
1: Well, they do if they're
3: going to. Go clean shaven.
1: They do if they're going to call.
2: Are you going to shave the mole off as well?
3: Yeah, I was going to because at the moment I've currently got more hair on my face than my head.
1: Yeah,
2: Jace got a bad haircut yesterday. And even our bosses are down from Sydney and they walked in. They were like, come on, mate, can't be that bad. Take your hat off. And he turned around and they went,
1: Oh.
3: They just told me it was all right.
1: Yeah, well.
2: Oh, did? No, they.
1: To your face.
3: They literally said, don't worry about it.
2: We all said, don't worry about it. But I don't think they said it was all right. We just said, don't worry about it. He could wear a top hat to the lunch today. No one would notice.
3: What did we just see on the TV? Who did we see doing the rounds doing interviews?
2: John Travolta in his beret.
1: Oh.
2: I don't think a beret is going to cover what you've done there, though. I'm not sure a beret is going to cut it.
3: Okay. 13 24 10 is our number. We're talking fashion.
2: We're not talking bad haircuts. We're talking bad fashion.
3: Do you know someone who has bad fashion sense?
1: Sam in Tacoma. Good morning, Sam.
4: Good morning. Good morning, everyone.
1: How are we on this Thursday?
4: Oh, it's wonderful. It's grey and beautiful. Oh, winter's on its way.
1: Okay, cheer us up. Who dresses badly?
4: Oh, it's my boyfriend. He wears fluoro.
2: Fluoro or high vis?
4: It's high vis.
2: Yeah.
4: We'll go out for breakfast and he'll bring his high-vis work jumper.
3: But if he's going to work, though.
2: Is he going to work?
4: No.
3: I'm trying to help
4: you. Out for breakfast.
2: Yeah, he just wears it. He loves it.
4: Loves wearing it. People think he's, on the job.
1: Is it King G?
2: But he's not. He's just having some scrambled eggs and avo.
3: You know what I don't like people that wear? The glasses that a lot of runners wear. Like the big fluoro reflective coloured wraparound glasses. You can't be just wearing those day to day.
1: Yeah, I don't mind.
2: Yeah, no, but they're in. People, Gen Z's love that stuff. That look like they're, in the Tour de France. But
3: maybe I'll
2: actually
3: get myself a pair.
2: Are you having a midlife crisis?
3: Taylor, good morning.
1: Every morning, Lauren.
4: Good morning. How are you?
2: Hello, Taylor. Who is it that has bad fashion and what do they wear?
5: My brother.
2: Mm-hmm.
5: He has the most ludicrous decisions when it comes to his fashion choices.
2: Talk us through it. What's his worst?
5: Probably the most recent, we were going to my 3-year-old son's soccer in the morning and he wanted to come along with us. So I was picking him up on the way and he starts walking down his driveway in Garfield, like the cartoon cat pajama pants with a button-up shirt and like a leather bomber jacket over the top.
1: Sick.
2: Does he live in Fitzroy or something? I feel like it's very north side.
5: No, we're in Rye.
2: Oh, he's a beach seaside.
3: I mean, if he goes right to Rosebud, it'll fit in. But
5: yeah.
3: Leather jacket's still a thing. I was looking at buying their back.
2: They're back in a big way. In fact, I think for chicks, they never really
1: went
2: in.
1: I just bought one.
2: Question.
3: You're buying one as well.
1: Oh, we can't both do it.
2: We just said you're going to look like a bikie. I'm not sure you need to be going. Are you going to get like a Hell's Angels one?
3: Just a nice,
1: get your motor running.
3: Streamline leather jacket.
2: Like a leather jacket or a leather blazer?
3: No, leather jacket.
2: Clint, what about yours?
1: Oh, you can go shopping at Gazman.
2: I love Gazman.
3: Hello, Beck.
2: I love Gazman.
1: Do you?
6: Mm. Morning, guys.
3: Hello. Who dresses badly?
6: So my brother, without fail, would turn up to any family function in his knee-high grey and white camo shorts with thongs.
2: What do you mean knee-high shorts?
6: You know, just above the knee, like the long shorts.
2: The long shorts.
6: Becca. And it could be Christmas morning. It could be a pub dinner. It could be... So my husband and I have bets on that he's going to wear the exact same thing every time we catch up.
2: And does he have multiple pairs of camo shorts or has he got his one faithful?
6: Same, I think it's the same pair. It's got the pockets on the side.
3: Unless you're going to war.
1: I just camo puzzles.
2: No, camo's back too, guys.
3: Is it? You know what?
2: Oh, camo's back.
1: remember what, like from Aussie Disposals?
2: Cargo pants are in.
3: Clint.
2: For chicks.
3: Remember when Lauren walked in those new pants the other day and we thought they were the zip-off cargos?
2: Oh, yeah, I wore cargo pants.
1: You had a lot of pockets.
2: I had green cargos. Pockets. Yeah, cargos are back in for the trip.
3: But we thought you had those ones where you can zip them off and make them into shorts.
2: Yeah, like the ones you get at Aussie Disposal.
3: Yeah, or JJ's.
1: JJ's.
2: Colorado.
1: Oh, yeah.
2: They would zip off.
1: J
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1: Our next guest is our beloved office twink, who's taking his new 1pm slot on Nova very seriously.
2: Now that I've got my big 1pm lunchtime shift, I've become the connective tissue between breakfast and drive. If Nova were a human centipede, I'd be in the middle.
1: Please, what did he just say? Oh, my God. Please welcome to the show, Joel Creasy.
3: Hey. Good morning, Joel.
4: Oh, good morning. I heard that there was a fashion crisis and I raced
5: well,
4: on in.
5: Is there
3: okay,
5: what?
3: No,
5: oh,
3: no let's not talk about the fashion. No. Let's talk about the haircut first. Jase, take your hat off.
4: What have you done, babe?
3: Take it off. And
4: okay, just, did well, you no, do it yourself?
5: Can I just set it up? Okay. I went to the barbers I normally go to. I had a different guy yesterday. I had a nap in the chair.
4: Oh, babe.
5: When I woke up.
3: Look at the
5: just
3: back.
5: Just turn around.
3: Look at the back.
4: I've got to go start my show. Yeah, you look great. I love it. You can pull off anything though, because you've got Riz.
5: Joel,
4: that's a cool new hip
5: you are
4: word.
5: Welcome on this
3: Charisma.
5: Show.
3: Whenever it's on. I just don't know how to respond.
4: The haircut's a bit mid, but like you got Riz, so 6'7".
5: Are charming.
4: I'm trying to get down with the kids.
5: Wow.
3: It's a shocker. It's fine. It's so good. Anyway, we are having fashion crisis and a hair crisis, but that's fine. You're having an apartment crisis.
4: I am. Because Jack and I, we thought, what can test the relationship? Because COVID didn't break us. All our neighbours got divorced. And then the casting of Ariana Grande in Wicked didn't break us. He was pro. I was against. He was correct. She was great. So we thought, what can we do?
3: Yep.
4: Let's renovate an old office block in the city, because that's the hardest thing you could imagine. But we're calling it upcycling because we're very eco.
3: But you're not renovating it as an office. You're renovating it as a killer apartment.
4: A home, yeah. So it's very exciting for Jack, myself and girlfriend, our dog. But we already renovated the balcony because we prioritise her comfort and we're also terrified.
3: So are you going to camp on the balcony while you build?
4: Well, I camp 24/7 technically.
5: He is camp on the balcony.
4: I have been camp on the balcony, Lauren. But no, we have moved out while the professionals do their thing.
3: Good idea.
5: Where's the inspiration? Like what is the inspiration for the reno?
4: The Mandarin Oriental.
5: Oh.
4: Yeah.
3: Oh, shake dog.
4: I think because I've had the place for a while and I finally pulled my finger out and decided to do it. And I'm really glad I didn't do it in my 20s because my taste was very questionable.
5: Like
4: I had a bright yellow mirror and then a purple bed head like Willy Wonka.
5: Pinball machines are not in.
4: The chocolate factory. Yeah. Pinball machines not in. No. I thought that would be a cute coffee machine.
5: Okay. And are you maker. Handy with the, will you be assisting with the.
4: Handy or handsy?
5: Well, a bit of both, but are you.
4: I'm on the
5: great
4: machinery. At delegating.
5: Yes.
4: Yeah.
5: Likewise.
4: And earning money. Yeah. And I just ping off all the emails and let Jack pretend like he's made some decisions. And then I go, you do that. So, yeah, I'm a little bit stressed.
5: Would you and Jack ever do the block?
4: Oh, my God. In a heartbeat. What's the
5: thing? Really?
4: Yeah.
3: What's the thing?
4: I would love to do the block. I watched that. I only watched one season of the block because I love it. Because I love that Scott Cam hosts with Shelley Craft, but there's no rhyme or reason to when she pops in.
5: No, yeah, just randomly.
4: You know, Crow's Nest look back, Shelley Craft.
3: She's been there from the start.
4: She's been there from the start, but it feels like Shelley Craft just happens to be walking past the site one day and she's like, oh, yeah, I'll come in and discuss throw cushions. Like,
5: She's like, it's challenge time.
4: Yeah.
5: Yeah, you know, let's.
3: She do the challenges.
5: Yeah.
3: Are you off to the UK soon?
4: Yeah, I'm off to London in 3 weeks.
5: London, isn't it?
4: I was going for a wedding, but then typical me, I've added a show.
5: Hello, tax write-off.
4: Yeah, everyone says that, but I'd never, what's tax? at the Leicester Square Theatre.
3: So do the same jokes land in Australia as the UK?
4: Mostly. I have been pinged before. When I was in Montreal, I had something Lynx Africa. And they have that exact product, but it's not called Lynx. It's called something else. And normally you do that thing where you check in with a local comic and you go, what's the great suburb? What's the crappy suburb? And you just, you know, rewrite your jokes. But as I was doing it at the gala in Montreal at the Place des Arts Theatre, which is like 6,000 seats, I was about 20 seconds out and because my brain was loading up the next joke, I was like, I haven't fact-checked that one.
5: How'd it go down to the bomb?
4: Just was silent. So like, what's Lynx Africa?
3: Lynx Africa can't be the thing that brings you down, darling.
4: I know, can you imagine? It already pinged me in grade 11. Now,
3: it's got you again.
4: I know.
5: Do we know what it is?
4: Yeah, it's called something. It does have another name, like Fear or something. But honestly, it'll be a great show because it is. I haven't performed in London for about 10 years, so it's going to be 10 years of 10 years best of. Because as of this year, I've been doing stand-up comedy for 20 years.
5: Wow.
6: You don't look it, Joel.
5: God, you started when you were five?
4: My God, your haircut is looking better and better by the moment.
3: I told him, it's already starting to grow out.
4: I know a good place which will fix you right up.
6: He needs your guy.
5: I know, I've been listening to his podcast with his hair guy. I don't think he can fix it that quick.
4: Dermlab and Malvern.

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5: Thank God. Thank you so much. That's unbelievable. Thank you.
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5: 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Thank you so much.
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1: Let's talk about people who may, not always their fault, miss the birth of their own kids.
2: Well, there is a pilot that missed the birth of his child because he was, you know, he was
1: working.
2: He was piloting, taking care of people in the air. So he received a message while, you know, however many thousands of feet you are above the ground when you're flying a plane, and he learned midair that his daughter had just been born. The message was sent into the air, the plane cockpit,
1: yeah.
2: And it said that the mother and baby were healthy and congratulated him on behalf of the airline and all of the team.
1: Oh, that is nice.
2: I know, and it's really cute. The photos are beautiful of him finding out. It's, you know, you imagine he would have been rushing off that plane when it landed, for sure.
1: You know how sometimes the pilots can just make up speed? You know how they always say that? Why don't you do that the whole time?
2: Yeah,
1: we've made up some time for you.
2: Yeah, made up some time. Thanks. Why don't you just drive faster the whole time?
1: Yeah, do that. There's no one up there.
2: Yeah, drive.
1: Like,
2: the plane.
1: Fang it.
2: Fang it, please.
1: Mark, did you miss the birth?
3: Hey, how you going, guys?
2: Good. Yeah, what happened?
3: I was in the other bathroom. I was dropping off the kids in the other bathroom and my wife was in the other bath giving birth.
2: Actually dropping the kid off.
3: Yep.
1: You were dropping the kids off. She was dropping a kid off. Everyone was dropping kids off.
3: 100%. I wake up. I get off the toilet to me other daughter screaming up the hallway, "The baby's here!" I'm like, oh, shh.
2: Oh,
3: and
2: my
3: then
2: God.
3: I'm like, yeah. So I ran in there and, yeah, there he was.
2: How did your wife feel about that?
3: She was actually all right. She was all right. Lucky 20 minutes before she was eating a Cocoa Pop.
1: Yeah.
2: Wow.
3: Yeah.
1: Yeah, it's crazy how quick it can happen. Good on you, Mark. Thank you, mate. Hey, Lauren.
4: Hi, how are you?
1: Very good. This is your husband missed the birth. What?
4: Yeah, so we were in the hospital for 2 weeks before I actually gave birth because my son broke my waters.
2: Okay.
4: And he decided to go outside and have a smoke the time that the baby decided to come.
1: Isn't it crazy the amount of people you see smoking outside hospitals?
2: Oh, it's incredible. It's incredible.
1: It's so funny.
2: But they also, you know, being a non-smoker, it always looks like they really need it.
1: Yeah.
2: You know?
1: Well, there's a sign at the RPA that says you have to be like 30 metres from the main entrance, which I think is a good look.
2: Of course.
1: Yeah. People just in their wheelchairs with a drip just...
2: Yeah, just getting it in.
1: Thanks, Lauren. Kaz.
5: Yeah, hi.
2: Hi. What happened?
5: It was my sister and brother-in-law, but my brother-in-law passed out like right when all the action was happening. So he was face down on the floor. I think they checked that he was all right, but they just kind of worked around him, got Bub out, and then got him up.
2: Oh, my gosh. That happens a lot.
5: Yeah, I think so.
2: Yeah.
1: The passing out?
2: Yeah.
1: Yeah.
2: Like, come on, bro.
1: Grow up.
2: Yeah.
1: Toughen up.
2: Come on, bro.
1: There's a lot bigger things happening in there.
2: I know.
1: Tanya.
6: Hi, yes. My dad was the one that missed my sister and my birth. We're not twins. No, he actually missed us twice. But he was there for my brothers.
2: Wow. My gosh.
6: He was on a work cruise kind of thing up in Darwin for my sister, and he was on a harbour cruise for my birth.
1: Wow.
2: My gosh. Really? No, come on.
1: You got to get out about.
2: Come on.
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1: Ricky Lee and Tim's
2: Guess That Grocery.
3: All right, let's go to our phones, please. We've got Emma. Sarah's got you.
6: Hello, how you going?
7: Hi, Emma.
6: Hi.
3: Sarah's playing for you, and Ricky's contestant has it dropped off, so we'll work out who that is. You've got to guess the grocery, though, all right? So here's the thing.
7: Okay, we're getting my person back on the line, but you've got your bag.
3: Who is it? Is it Deborah?
7: Deborah. Hi, Deb.
3: We'll get to her in a second. Something's happening with the phones.
7: What all up? Right,
3: you gotta tell me what it is.
7: Okay.
8: Are you gonna describe it.
3: Okay, I'm getting there.
8: There's like 8,000 products in the supermarket.
7: There you go, Tim.
3: It's a bit heavier than normal.
7: It's heavy.
3: Yes.
7: Is it a jar bag of sugar? Pickles?
3: Yeah, it's a jar of pickles.
7: What? Are you? That can't happen.
8: Oh my gosh. What? Someone check the black box because there's been carnage in the studio. Well done.
3: Jar of pickles. Congratulations, Deborah. We got you there. Well done. $1,000 spent at Aldi.
6: Thank you.
7: Get it. I'm shocked.
3: I know you are.
7: I'm really shocked. That was just a random guess.
3: But you also did one of your sweeping statements in the office the other day. You're like, there's no good pickles in Australia.
7: Well, that's not. American pickles are the best.
3: Remind me, I will bring. I have a jar of semi-sour pickles in my fridge.
7: Well, if anybody loves a sour pickle, like a super sour pickle, like no sweetness at all, like turn your face inside out sour, please text us because I will take your recommendations as well as Tim's. No deal pickles.
3: I'll have them. They're the Aldi ones. I'll take them. Thank you very much. We'll do it again tomorrow.

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1: See, we think we can do a lot of stuff, us blokes.
2: Yeah. I mean, I feel like we all think we can do a bunch of stuff that we definitely have no business doing, but mostly you guys.
1: The debate has been reignited. I don't think it's a debate. I think it's pretty fair. That nearly half of men believe that they could safely land a commercial passenger plane during an emergency.
2: Yeah, but I think that's also why women live longer than men.
1: Let me give it some context. This is if you're in the cockpit.
2: Yeah.
1: The pilots have passed out, for instance.
2: Yeah.
1: And you're on the phone to somebody in air traffic control down on the ground and they're giving you, like, press this button, pull this lever, piece of cake.
2: Do you reckon you'd fully listen to the instructions or just kind of do your own thing?
1: I don't know. I'd be in a stress state that I think I would be really locked in.
2: Okay.
1: Don't you reckon?
2: Okay.
1: Or would you just go down and raid the minibar thing?
2: Do the old Denzel Washington.
1: The Denzel Washington in flight. God, that movie is so good. If you haven't seen Flight with Denzel Washington, just do it today.
2: Yeah, he's on the intercom talking to the plane. Hey, I'm the pilot. I'm Denzel Washington, and he's like undoing a little bottle of vodka and pouring it into his little
1: Smirnoffs, pouring it into his OJ.
2: I know.
1: So we wanted to know on 13, 24, 10 the things that you think you can do, but you know, might not necessarily have skills. Now, I do remember getting this call from Nicola.
3: A radio presenter.
1: Okay, we'll throw to the break. Thanks, Nicola.
3: All right.
1: Go for it. Throw to the break. Come on, smarty pants.
2: No, she's doing
3: great, guys.
1: Ricky Lee, Tim and Joel will be back after this.
3: Ricky Lee and Joel will be back after this.
1: My name. Thanks, Nicola.
2: Ricky Lee and Joel will be back after this.
1: So, obviously, you're out. What are you convinced you can do but you don't have any skills? What do you think you can do? I think you could be a lawyer today.
2: Yeah.
1: Without passing the bar.
2: Yeah.
1: You could be a lawyer right now.
2: I've got a real, like, hawk eye. So I can find things that are wrong about things or when there's a video ref. Like, I would love to be the video ref guy to tell you whether you have gotten the try or not.
1: Oh, yeah.
2: Or I also think I could do stitches.
1: Like, as in Shawn Mendes.
2: No.
1: Like, sing the song.
2: No, like, if you've come into the hospital and you're all cut up, I'd clean you up because I'm not afraid of, like, blood and gore or any of that. And I'd be able to do stitches for sure. It's just sewing.
1: I could play stitches on the guitar.
2: It's definitely more than sewing. I know that. But, like, you know, I'd
1: not
2: be able to
1: really
2: stitch you
1: though.
2: Up.
1: It's like skin sewing.
2: Yeah.
1: Yeah.
2: And the needle going in would not freak me out.
1: And you could write Home Sweet Home on someone's arm.
2: Yes. It would be very, like, relaxing, I think. I know it would. Like, hopefully the patient is passed out because I don't want you to be moving. Don't ruin my work because I'm a precise lady.
1: I'm a half-decent cook, but friends of mine said, you could be a chef, and I'm like, I absolutely couldn't because as soon as I have to cook for more than, like, 4 or 5 people, it's over.
2: Yeah.
1: The game is over. Yeah. And also, don't tell me what to cook when. I'll tell you what I'm cooking today.
2: Yeah, and now this is what you're having.
1: Yeah.
2: And you're having it in the order that I tell you.
1: Don't scream at me over the pass with a receipt in your hand telling me that you've got to get an entree out to table 6. I couldn't do that.
2: Yeah, no.
1: All right.
2: That's a lot.
1: Ruby, what are you convinced you can do with no skills?
4: My husband's job.
2: What does he do?
4: He works in IT sales, but he works at home. And all he does is go on video calls with the screen off so he can play games on his phone or watch basketball on a different screen. And he dresses like Adam Sandler all day.
2: Wow, you're really selling him, Ruby. He sounds like a great guy.
1: Yeah, there's a few of those sales jobs. No offense to the guys down on level 3, but, you know, I could go out to lunch and say, hey, BWS, you want to spend money?
2: Damn, we didn't get the business. They've gone in another direction.
1: Ah, that's cool.
2: That's all right. Next one, hey?
1: We'll
2: plenty
1: still
2: of fish
1: to lunch.
2: In the sea. Hey?
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1: But shall we meet our next quick draw guest?
2: Let's do it.
1: Taylor Haynes is here with us.
2: No, I saw you at the game one of the Women's State of Origin down in Newcastle because I was singing at the game. And we had just talked about it, you know, had not long happened, the incident with the crab. And I saw you and I came running up to you and I was like, oh, my God, are you okay? How are you? How is your finger?
3: Thank you. Look, it's crazy to think we're still talking about my finger. It happened Good Friday, so it's been a good few weeks.
2: Wow. Yeah.
3: I have an update. So I'm actually on steroids now because my nerves
1: are that... Is that why you're so jacked?
2: Is that why you're trying to fight
3: So I don't go to the gym. No. I'm on steroids
1: now. Good
3: excuse.
1: Get bitten by a crab and then hit the roids.
3: Guys, get bitten by seafood.
2: Don't get behind the wheel. Roid rage, am I right?
3: No, I'm on steroids because my nerves are that badly damaged from that crab. So we're trying to avoid surgery, but if these steroids don't work, we're going under the knife.
1: Did Steve Jacobs call you with some advice? Because he's been attacked by animals for about two decades on television.
3: Isn't he the master of it?
1: He's with seagulls and penguins and stuff like that. I think the crab was a bit more, you know, hectic.
3: It's a given as a weather host. You're bound to get hurt by an animal or a child.
2: Yeah. But watch, you were so, as much as you were in pain, you still remained so composed. Oh, like you still continued to do what you needed to do.
1: It's amazing what you can do when a camera's on you.
2: You were really like, no, really, it's really good.
3: Yeah,
2: really
3: I'm like, guy, and I'm like trying to give them the eyes to be like, okay, back to you in studio. I don't know how I kept so composed. It must be from my dancing days. Like you just smile and the show must go on.
2: Yep.
3: And then as soon as those cameras wrapped, we were letting out the F-bomb.
1: What is so lovely to have you on television, because you spent so long, you've been at Channel 9 for so long. I've known you for years and years and years. You used to get me coffees and stuff, and now look at you.
3: Yeah, yeah.
1: That was your job. I didn't make you do that.
3: Hang on.
1: Hey, toots.
2: Hey,
1: strong flat wiper.
2: No, sugar.
3: Come on, you did a few times.
1: Okay, you're here for a game of quick draw, and here is our Prime Minister, Anthony Albanese, with the rules.
4: I'm Anthony Albanese, and these are the official quick draw rules. Tim will give a category and a letter. The first to yell out a correct answer gets a point. The first answer you yell out is locked in. Best out of seven wins. Ultimately, Tim will exercise his discretion.
1: We're going to dive straight in it. No practice question. We're in for real.
3: Okay.
1: Best of seven
3: Ricky
1: question.
3: Ricky and I up against each other?
1: Yeah.
2: We just shout out the answer.
3: All right.
1: Name a seafood dish starting with C.
2: Crab. Oh, I'm sorry.
1: Ricky.
3: Guys. You're cruel.
1: Name something you'd find at the beach starting with S.
3: Swimmer. Seashell.
2: That was close.
3: Come on, Tim. We're friends.
5: Who said that first, though? Ricky, unfortunately.
3: Oh, damn it.
2: Sorry.
3: You're
2: that
3: so
2: was very
3: good
2: close.
3: At this.
2: That was close.
1: She does this all the time.
3: Yeah. Okay.
1: Question three. Name a spice starting with C.
2: Cumin. I'm so sorry.
1: Wow.
2: I'm so sorry.
1: You're so polite to the guests.
2: So I feel most people, I don't care. I don't care, but I really love you. I'm also, this is for Queensland as well, okay?
3: Oh, yeah, true.
1: Oh, yeah.
3: Stay.
1: Goodbye. Okay.
2: Right?
1: This is for the win. Ricky,
2: something.
1: Stay in the game, Taylor.
2: Oh, no.
1: Name an Australian TV show starting with T.
2: I've got nothing. Oh, Today Show.
3: Oh, what the hell?
2: Oh, sorry.
3: My brain is not
1: working.
3: It's
1: your TV show.
3: I can't believe that.
2: Yeah, that's because you've been up with a two in front of it.
3: God.
2: That's all right.
3: I'm sorry, guys.
1: How was old mate this morning too? Because he left me a message.
6: This referee deciding the state of origin and not the players. New South Wales were out of the game.
1: How was he?
3: He was very sad. Oh, we didn't get much out of him this morning.
2: Sad and
3: he's gone through
2: over.
3: Like five boxes of tissues for sure.
2: Little guy.
1: All right.
3: Yeah.
2: He'll be right.
1: It's lovely to see you.
3: So great to see you guys.
2: Thank you for coming in.
3: Thank you.
2: We love you and good luck with whatever happens with
3: Thanks
2: the steroids.
3: So much.
2: Hopefully you don't need the surgery.
1: And great job with the crab trick. Really got you the attention you needed.
0: 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Yeah,

0: Gina and Maddie.
1: Gen Z, they're tired. They've invented something called an adult gap year.
2: Oh, they think they've invented everything. They think they've invented it. Oh, we're bathroom camping. 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
2: So, we are maths. Obviously, there's been a few successful couples that have come out of it, right?
3: Have there?
2: Yeah. Yeah.
3: Wow. Yeah.
2: So Cam and Jules are the one. They're probably the poster child. But also remember Martha and Michael.
3: Is that Martha, the really famous Martha?
2: Yes.
3: With the mother?
2: Yes. Yes. Yes. And the mother's important.
3: Lovely.
2: Yes, exactly. So Martha and Michael, they met on maths. They were the couple that were matched together. He was a school teacher and everyone's like, oh, he's not going to stick it. Like, this isn't going to work out. No, they've had two kids now.
3: Wow.
2: So they're engaged and they have a toddler and a newborn baby. So they've got a son and then a newborn daughter.
3: Busy.
2: And they've cops a bit of flack online just because people love to troll, I suppose, because their whole family, they live with Martha's parents in their house.
3: Oh, I've seen this on Instagram.
2: And it's not because they're saving money for a house. No, they've moved in fully. This is the permanent situation because
3: Martha would make good coin.
2: They like it.
3: Yeah.
2: They like it, right? So they like, and she's like, no, I love having, my son is flourishing because he's got grandparents to dote on him while I'm focusing on this newborn baby. It's just everybody mutually adores it. The grandparents love having the grandkids around. There's no angst. They teach it. The mum has said, oh yeah, it's their home as much as mine. It's not like they're staying here. We all live together, even though
3: it's nice
2: technically owner-wise it's her house. But yeah, no, the multi-generational living, they love it. And people are going, why don't you move out of home? Why are you mooching off your parents? Like, no, this is an arrangement.
4: It works for you.
2: And we love it.
4: Because some people have that relationship where it'd be easy to be able to do.
2: Yeah, that's right. That's right.
4: Yeah. They're helpful.
2: Yeah.
3: Yeah.
2: I want to move in with Joel's parents.
3: Well, that's what I was going to say. I moved out of home very early because I really didn't have a choice because I chose to do stand-up for a living. And it was too hard travelling so constantly out of Perth.
2: Yes.
3: And but I wouldn't have moved out of home that young had I chosen a different career path.
2: Yes. And would you and Jack now move back in with them and live with them permanently?
3: Under no circumstance. But it was nice to say until you mentioned that. No. I do remember when...
2: Your mum would dote on Jack too much and you'd just be wandering around going, that's just my mum.
3: I told you when we were down south, mum came to deliver something to our bedroom and I said, mum, he's in the shower. And she just burst in. I go, he's in the shower. She goes, I don't mind. Mum! And then I was joking because, we're renovating and I was joking in the family WhatsApp the other day that I'm thinking about starting Jack on OnlyFans. Mm. Joking. And Mum goes, oh, let me know. I'll let all the girls, all my friends know. I'm like, that's my partner. Also have a conversation with him. But I... No. We thought about it, though. I did say to Jack, I had to sit him down when lockdown first hit and in Melbourne. I said, hey, I think we'll be moving back to Perth.
4: See, that would have been good. That would have been good.
2: Yeah, you would have loved it.
3: Yeah. Oh, I should explain COVID to you guys. So it was this thing that the rest of the world had.
2: No,
3: and
2: lost me.
3: We got locked down. It was really sucked.
2: No, we had a bit of a toilet paper shortage for a while. Look, we want to know about living with the parents, living with the in-laws. Is it something that you choose to do? You're not forced into it circumstance-wise because you can't find a rental or because you need to save for a house deposit. It's something you chose. It's multi-generational living. Maybe you built a granny flat so that the actual granny could live there.
4: Yeah.
3: Yeah. Other friends that have done that.
2: Yeah.
4: But if after a while you thought, oh, let's get the crane and just remove that granny flat because we can't do this any longer.
2: Yeah, how did it work out? Was it a good thing or was
3: while they're still inside.
2: Too much.
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2: So we're talking about the concept of living with your parents. So out of choice, not because it's out of necessity or you're trying to save for a house deposit or you're renovating.
3: Or you're breastfeeding or something.
2: Yeah, that's right. We're inspired by Martha and Michael from MAFS, which is a sentence I never thought I'd say.
4: I cannot believe you're saying that.
2: They live with Martha's parents.
3: Life inspo.
2: And it's in a big house and everybody
3: gets
2: on.
3: Nice house.
2: They've got little, very young children. And so they're like, no, this is a great outcome. We love it. We love it. And we're here by choice. Not out of necessity.
3: Because Martha and her mum do a lot of sort of social media collabs together too. So
2: yes.
3: That's probably quite convenient.
2: Yeah, handy because they're both in the living room together.
3: Mum, let's just jump on Insta Live quickly.
2: Yes, is that intergenerational living all it's cracked up to be? Claire's in Mundaring. Hello.
5: Hello.
2: Hey, Claire. Hi, Claire. Okay, you live with your parents or your partner's parents?
5: My husband's parents, we bought back in 2009 a property up in Mundaring, 5 acres, 2 houses. So we split the title and he's a cabinet maker. So he then eventually put a workshop on there too. We're still living there now. 17 years later, the boys are now more grown up. They used to go round to Granny's for milk and biscuits. They disappear. The only downside, I think, is because the title split, it's so hard financially. So if anyone's looking at doing it, there's only a very few banks that will lend to you. And because you're on the title, you have to, like, they have to be guarantors. And so it is a little bit complex financial.
2: Right.
5: So
3: the banks see me coming, they shut the doors.
2: Yes.
5: Yes, yeah, but there's a little bit more now than there was when we first bought, I suppose because, you know, it's so hard to buy a house these days.
2: Right.
5: So people are sharing things. So it's a little bit better, but it is still quite complex. So if anyone's thinking of it, really research
2: into it.
5: And, yes.
4: So 5 acres, you've got the space to stay all the way.
2: And two different properties, two different houses, two different dwellings so that you've got a thing. But was it lovely to have the grandparents right there when your kids were little?
5: Yes. And like they would just, you know, there'd be someone, like I went back to work, so there was someone to watch the boys. And yeah, it's really nice because then now my mother-in-law is on her own and, you know, she's got us.
2: Yes.
5: So if she's sick, I can look after her. She's got her own space. And if she needs company, we're just right there. So it is lovely. It is nice to
2: Was it ever intrusive?

0: at all? Was it ever too much?
1: There has been. I mean, my mother-in-law and father-in-law separated, so that was really hard times a few years ago.
0: Yeah.
1: That was, I think, probably the hardest time. But, yeah, sometimes, like, I'll be walking around in my undies and suddenly she'll appear.
0: She's right there.
2: That'd
0: be the thing, wouldn't it? The incidental pop-ins.
1: Yes. Be very careful about that one, too.
2: I might do it towards the end with my parents, just to, you know, like, and about towards the end, I mean, like, the last few days.
0: When you
2: just
0: take their house off them.
2: Well, yeah, just to get in last. So, yeah, suck it, girls, to the sisters.
0: I'm an angel.
2: That's
0: essentially what my brother is doing on the farm with my parents. So they live, their houses are about 500 metres apart, but the kids grew up with their grandparents right there. Going to granny's house all the time. It was really lovely.
3: Yeah.
0: When they were little, especially.
3: Plenty of space.
0: Yeah, it's great.
3: And they can jump on motorbikes and just nick off for the day.
0: Yeah, that's right. That's
2: this
0: right.
2: This is an ex-mouth.
3: Yes.
0: It's spread same
3: very similar. Dive with different whale sharks.
0: Yes, exactly. That's
3: just
0: true.
3: Just the sharks. Star 104.5.

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2: Oh, yeah. Russell Crowe's made the news, everybody.
3: He has.
2: So he was outside a French hotel this week and there were a bunch of autograph hunters and he wasn't having, he set some boundaries. Have a listen.
4: Are you listening?
5: Yes.
4: Stay where you are. Okay. Don't push in on me.
5: Sure.
4: I'll come to you. Okay. Okay, everybody's
5: sure.
4: Space.
5: Okay, sure.
4: As soon as somebody's in, and go.
5: Okay.
4: You got me?
5: Yes.
4: Clear?
5: Yes, sir. Yes.
3: Don't push in on me.
2: Yeah.
3: I'll come to
2: yeah.
3: you.
2: Yeah. And he was saying,
6: he said, I'll come to you. Okay. I thought he said, I'll come for you. I'm like,
3: I'll come for you.
6: Yeah.
2: So everyone's reported, Russell Crowe doing Russell Crowe things.
3: Yeah,
2: and
3: yeah.
2: he has tweeted, who tweets these days? Everybody got their autograph and selfie. The passage to the hotel was kept free for guests, and I still got to the airport on time. One man, no security, handled. What's your problem?
6: I do like a clear passage.
3: Look, I don't mind what he's saying there because I think it's really easy for us to judge at the moment. But you don't know because he'd be in having lunch, right? They'd be banging on the window. They'd be going mental.
2: Yeah, obviously
6: Medium
2: he was leaving
6: cargo.
2: To go to the airport. Yeah,
6: there was.
2: But he had like big stains on his shirt. That's what got me. I'm like, what are you doing?
6: It reminded me
2: of my friend Sean McManus.
3: What's your problem, mate?
2: At any given moment, has a stain on his shirt.
3: I don't know how that happens. I really don't.
6: He makes some great films, Rusty.
2: I know, right?
3: Yeah,
2: he's one of the all-time great actors, but he's got a reputation of being a little bit prickly.
3: He has. But we spoke to Dan McPherson the other day and was talking about how that Rusty got him out to the farm to meet his folks who were big fans of his and all that kind of stuff.
2: Yeah.
3: It was an interesting conversation. I totally get what you were just saying there, Nat. Autograph hunters can be full on.
2: Oh, yeah, right. I know.
3: And you know what? They turn up.
6: School.
3: Yeah. And they turn up and they're the same. A lot of them are the same people.
2: That's right. And they're not, it's not a kid who says, oh, Mr. Crowe, can I have your autograph? They're usually professionals, essentially.
3: Yeah.
2: They're getting autographs to sell. So it's a business, entrepreneurial business. And you go, well, don't get pushy about it, mate. Like, I don't owe you anything.
6: Yeah, you're making money out of this.
2: And then they just go, I'm just a fan. It's like, are you though?
3: Nah, they're not.
2: No.
3: Sorry, there's a lot of people.
6: 60 years old.
2: Yeah, some people are.
3: That,
2: yeah.
3: But there's so many that
2: 60
3: over.
2: 60 years old.
3: We used to go to the airport and stuff, and they'd be there. It's the same people.
2: Yeah.
3: And then they tell you a story about why they support your team or you or whatever the case.
2: Yeah. And then
3: you just spend
2: your things on eBay.
3: Yeah. Exactly.
6: Yeah.
3: West Coast walk past and they've changed their jumper before you can blink. Oh.
2: If it's writing in a little autograph book that says autographs on the front, then yes.
3: Yeah,
2: I believe that you are an autograph collector and that's your passion is to get famous people's autograph. But otherwise,
6: but if it's a printout of the photo ready to go, that's always a bit of a sign.
2: Mm-hmm.
6: And I imagine that the theatre is a little bit different to the AFL, Sean, because when I was doing Rocky Horror, the same people would be there at every show and they wouldn't tell you a story, they wouldn't say anything. So you're then having to sort of start the conversation.
3: Oh, no.
6: And it's like, I spoke to you at the matinee 4 hours ago.
2: Yeah, sorry, Joel, that was me.
6: Oh, that's right, because you and I had a night out with Jason Donovan, in fact.
2: Did,
6: you came on a very good night.
2: Yes.
3: That is good timing. Can I throw in another celebrity that's been, was in the news? Tom Hardy. You follow his work at all?
2: Oh, okay.
6: Bane.
2: I'm not a massive Tom Hardy aficionado.
3: Okay, well, he's been big for a while, but Mobland was the biggest one-off series.
2: Yes.
3: Sorry, not one-off. Series one went to air last year.
2: Yep.
3: Mm. They've made series two and apparently they were going to do series three, but he's been given the arse because no one wants to work with him.
2: Wow.
6: Oh, who was the one that really cracked it on set? Batman, Chris, come on, Trousseau, you know.
2: Christian Bale
6: really cracked it at the crew. Don't be rude to the crew.
2: No, exactly. They're just doing their job and they're not being paid nearly as much as you are. So shut up. Leave him alone.
3: Yeah.
2: Stop being a diva.
6: Yeah, when you're getting paid so much,
2: exactly.
6: Like just, you know, it
2: when
6: comes
2: you're getting
6: with the
2: Joel Creasy money, just calm down, all right?
6: I know. Well, when I fly through Sydney sometimes, that's the one place in Australia that there's Paps, and there's this one Pap who, as I'm walking by, he goes, okay, and like, puts his camera up and takes a photo. I'm like, I know you're here for someone else, Sam Frost or something.
2: Yes.
6: Like, you don't have to take the photo.
2: Yeah, I'm just not asking you to.
6: Yeah. I mean, I lap past about four times.
2: But you're going to. Get it from this side.
6: Yeah, and I really like loosen up my wrist. I'm like, Sydney, it's so good to be here. I thought, yeah, all right, mate.
2: I want to see Russell Crowe do that
3: all
2: too,
3: right.
2: To be honest.
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2: Time to meet. A couple of Perth boys have just made a name for themselves. You might have seen them on your socials. They pop up all over the place. They made a splash on Britain's Got Talent, if you don't mind.
3: Unreal.
2: Perth comedy rap duo McShane and Delby are in the house, everybody. Welcome.
3: Yeah.
4: What is up?
3: Okay. This is awesome.
2: So... You're a comedy rap duo.
3: Yeah.
2: The only one? I don't know. Are there many? Is it a big... Is it a niche?
5: We're a growing industry.
6: Yeah. Well, there's not much money in rap. And there's a little bit more in comedy, but yeah, I think I've done stand-up for 10 years. I've gigged with you before.
2: Yeah, I've seen you around.
4: And I've tried to fail a rap career for 10 years.
6: Yeah.
2: So the two have married together really nicely.
4: That's right.
6: Comedy and rap.
4: Together at last.
3: That's a great combination. Delbs, you just talked about the comedy situation. Every time I speak to a comedian, they've had a previous job that's pretty good, like lawyers and
6: yeah,
3: stuff.
6: Yeah, yeah.
3: What were you doing?
6: I was a high school teacher.
2: There it is. Yeah. There it is.
3: Another one.
2: It's a well-worn path, isn't it, from high school teaching to comedy.
6: Yeah, and marriage celibacy as well.
2: Mm-hmm. Okay.
3: Yeah. Oh, you get a lot of comedy out of that.
2: No, Sean's up for marriage celibacy, which is a different thing.
3: My choice. What about you, Shano?
4: I actually have worked in music stores for like the last 12 to 15 years. Selling musical instruments to people, and that's my thing. And then through that, I fell in love with hip-hop. I used to play in bands and then chase
2: rap. Say you fell in love with Delby.
6: That's what I thought you were going to say. I thought you were going to say I fell in love with him.
4: Delby, I think now's a bad time to tell you, but
6: all right,
4: I want you to be my husband in rhyme.
2: we should actually say you are married, and that played into your Britain's Got Talent appearance, didn't it?
4: Yeah, it was insane.
2: Tell us the story.
4: So it was this, like the fate of the universe had decided. So I got married in Queenstown, February 28th.
3: Yep.
4: And all my mates, all my crew, and actually, funny enough, my celebrant, who's sitting next to me.
2: Yes.
4: Delby. He was a celebrant, so everybody's down there. It's the night before the wedding. We're all hanging out. Grooms doing what they do. And then, all of a sudden, Delby, like, bursts into the kitchen. And he's like, man, can I just grab you for a chat? Pulls me outside.
6: Gave him a lap dance.
3: Hopefully this will settle the nerves.
4: I got cold feet from Delby. And then, so he's like, dude, Britain's Got Talent's on the phone. And I'm like, what? And so it's just me and him in Queenstown at the front, like looking up at the stars, and it's like, hey boys, just letting you know your audition's going to air tomorrow. I'm like, it's my wedding tomorrow.
6: Yeah. And nobody knew, like, no one outside of our close circle of friends knew we'd even flown and done it.
2: Yeah, right.
6: So exactly. We're sitting on it for like five months.
2: So you didn't tell anybody
4: full stealth
2: in case
4: mission.
2: You sucked? Or what was the concern there?
4: I just told everyone I was hungover for 4 days and disappeared.
6: No, just the NDA, we couldn't tell anyone. And then, but... having it on your wedding day, it was awesome, but at the same time, it's your wife's big day.
4: I know.
2: Yes.
6: So we didn't want to take away from
4: but
6: that.
4: But luckily, she is so supportive and just the best person ever, and she's like, oh my God, I want to break the news.
2: So, is it like a high school teacher where you wheel the TV in when you can't be bothered teaching? Is that what happened? You wheel the TV
4: even,
2: in?
4: Even better than that.
6: Yeah.
4: So basically, we had the most beautiful day ever, and in the wedding speeches, we all said our thank yous, and at the very end, my beautiful wife, I actually comes and goes, and there's also one piece of news, everyone thinking that she's pregnant.
2: Amazing.
4: With my audition.
6: Yeah.
4: So she came out and mentioned, hey, Stian went and did this thing, Delby's here, the boys are here, and it's Britain's Got Talent's going to air like
2: now.
4: Tomorrow.
2: Yes.
4: So the whole wedding just erupted like in
2: wild.
4: Celebration. And so everyone's staying up to watch it live, and there's literally like, I went to bed a bit earlier, as one does, and then it's like 30 people standing around Delby in complete rave gear, staring at his phone.
6: Yeah.
4: So it's like 30 people surrounded by him, all glaring at this tiny little phone, watching the audition.
3: I'd like to see everyone's eyes in that photo.
4: Yeah,
6: Everyone's quite awake. That had a good sleep. They had a good sleep.
2: So they're just and supportive.
6: Woken up. Yeah.
3: Can I ask you about, you didn't tell us about why you decided to have a crack at this. This is a great show, by the way. I think it's the best one.
6: Yeah.
2: Oh, personally. Yeah, yeah.
3: So how did that come about?
6: We were doing Edinburgh Fringe. So I do the full run. Matt Shane comes over for 2 weeks because of work.
4: Yeah.
6: So we do our joint show, which is called Who's Rhyme, but at festivals it's called Two White Guys Rapping because it
4: with
6: comes
4: a number
6: up,
4: two.
6: Comes
2: oh,
6: up
2: yes.
6: first.
2: Yeah. Oh, yeah,
6: is.
2: Great.
6: Yeah. And we had like 10 people in the audience, and we just had a wicked show, and one of the 10 was a casting producer, so she was like, I love that show. That was like my favourite show I've seen.
4: Ironically, we were so like downtrodden because we're like, damn, why do we do this? We spend all this money coming to Edinburgh. Yeah. 10 people come to your show.
6: Yeah. Yeah. And they donate afterwards as well. So it's all free until after. Yeah, it's free Fringe. So you got to hope that you've done it. So she was like, I think you're a great best show I've seen at Edinburgh Fringe and I want to put you forward. So from there, the process went. Yeah. The producers were so scared because it's all freestyle. They couldn't comprehend.
4: It's their nightmare.
2: They can't control it.
6: Exactly.
2: They don't know what's going to happen.
6: Yeah.
2: So you got number two in the public vote. So the public can vote for a wild card re-entry, basically. Is that the way it worked?
6: So in this live semi, they vote for you to go through. There's a golden buzzer and then the crowd vote. So the golden buzzer went off before us. Unfortunately, we couldn't have a proper crack at that. And then it goes to the public. I really should have dropped that I have an English passport and I used to live in Middlesbrough.
2: Right.
6: That might have helped us get to number one.
2: Get you across the line.
4: But having said that, like, to get number two in a public vote with the entire country of England voting for you.
3: It's insane.
2: I know.
4: Freestyle rappers from Australia.
6: Yeah. And nothing was planned, so we couldn't plan like how it was going to go.
4: It's nuts because people go on that show having rehearsed their entire routine a billion times and they know every single step of it. We're just two dudes with a microphone.
2: So like,
4: hey, look at that.
6: Just praying.
2: Yes. Yeah. And so people were throwing phrases and words at you that you
6: luckily
2: had to throw
6: not
2: in.
6: Fruit and tomatoes. Yeah.
4: So we because the whole battle of being a freestyler is you have to prove to people it's freestyle.
2: Yes.
4: Like, nah,
3: yeah, you do.
4: You planted that. So we're like, how do we completely prove that? Well, we get the audience to hold up random objects, we physically jump in the crowd with them, and then we get the judges to go and find random objects for us.
2: Yes.
4: But then as the highest kind of level of it, how do we involve the people at home? So, because that's what we wanted to do is break through the TV. So we got the producers to tell the public to submit photos of themselves on, you know, Instagram, things like this, with information about them, like where you're from, what's something about you. We could not see them. We did not see them. And then on the actual show night, they got Ant and Dec to pull out these photos that people have sent in and pop them on the board. So
2: and
4: we're seeing, like, the public.
6: Yeah.
4: So we're rapping about the public and things like this.
3: That is insane.
6: Yeah.
2: Is it a skill that you can practice? Like, do you guys, so you guys practice doing this, practice, we get people to throw stuff at you and then you'll just rap and see how you go? Is that
4: 110%.
2: Yeah. So it's a trainable skill.
4: It's a muscle.
6: When I was a teacher, I would freestyle for my students because they liked it once we'd done quality educational work.
2: What subject were you teaching?
6: I taught science, actually.
2: Did you?
6: Yeah. So special needs
4: out,
6: 8 out of 10 years. That's how I met Max Shane. And
4: I'm one of his most gifted students.
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2: Once you competed and did well, and we've got to see that, as Nat said, it's everywhere. But do they have a conversation with you afterwards? Do the judges come and see you afterwards as well? Say, hey,
3: do you have Simon Cowell's phone number? Yeah.
4: No.
3: That's it.
4: Nothing's changed. And that's
3: they just brush you.
4: That's the thing, is it's like you got to kind of check yourself and go, oh, it's actually a TV show. It's about entertainment. It's not about
5: progression.
4: Yeah, exactly. So it's up to us. But by sheer chance, in the first audition, we were the last people at the block that we were in.
5: Yeah.
4: When we hopped off, we were backstage, you know, basically shaking off adrenaline. Like, can't believe we did that. And Alicia Dixon, Amanda Holden and KSI actually walked past on the way to the green room.
3: Yeah.
4: And they're like, oh, my God, guys. That was awesome. We loved it. We ended up having a chat with each of them for about a minute.
5: Yeah. But for the semi, you basically speak to the counsellor and psychiatrist afterwards. Honestly.
3: Is that true?
5: They make sure
3: you have
5: okay.
3: to debrief.
5: Make sure you're okay. And then you get sent on your way, basically.
4: Yeah.
2: They put you up in a nice hotel or something. Do you have to pay for everything? What's the go?
4: On the first one we did.
5: Yeah.
4: And this is the crazy thing. It was like taking a gamble. You pay all this money to go there for 4 days. It was like whirlwind. Two of those days would travel either side.
5: Yeah.
4: So it was just you were there for the thing and you left. And I paid like, I think it was $4,000 or something. And I did not have $4,000 to throw around.
3: No, we got a wedding on the go.
4: Yeah. A wedding, like honeymoon, like renovations as well as like it's literally every big life event. And so took the risk and thankfully we got through.
3: Yes.
5: Yeah. Yeah.
2: What so did you tell
5: the,
2: people
5: then the
2: we're
5: second
2: doing?
5: Time they looked after us? I didn't actually tell anyone I was going. Yeah, because I travel a lot for comedy anyway. Yeah. I just said
3: nobody batted an eyelid.
5: But also, I don't have many mates. I didn't even know I was gone.
3: Sure.
5: So,
4: I actually ended up bumping into him over there.
3: Are you looking to leverage the fame that's created by going back to, say, Edinburgh and doing
4: 100%. Oh, yeah.
3: Yeah,
4: so
3: bigger theatres. Yeah, that's right. As seen on BGT.
4: Totally. Because the thing is, I thought this and me and Delves, you know, collectively thought it would be like a silver bullet. You go and do something like this, it's like, it's going to fix everything. You get a producer like, listen, kid, you're going to be big.
5: Yeah.
3: Here's I can make you
5: grand.
3: A star.
5: Yeah.
4: But now it's up to us, because for what we do, comedy rap, it is the hardest thing to explain to people.
5: Yeah.
3: Yes.
4: But when you see it, this is the ultimate social proof.
3: That's right.
4: You're like, what do you do? Here.
5: Yeah.
4: And then you hear what the judges said.
3: So it's just been a great marketing campaign for you guys.
5: Yeah. Yeah. And especially over there, I think over here, it was shown on 7 Plus or Channel 7, so it hasn't had as huge of a thing, but now we've got this legion of kid fans as well.
3: Yes,
5: so
3: awesome.
5: We're going to do the kid show when we go over to the UK.
4: Yeah.
5: But yeah, it's all self-hustle now. It's literally like we thought that someone would come and sweep us away like Aladdin on the magic carpet, but it's now even harder.
3: We're going to do the grind.
4: Aladdin on the magic contract.
3: Yes. You're doing a show here in Perth on June 6th at the Comedy Lounge.
5: Yeah.
3: So people can come along. And so that whole show is you guys?
5: That's 100%.
4: It's a full show.
3: So see exactly what you guys do.
5: Yeah, and it's a lot more R-rated than the BGT audition. It's for adults.
3: Yeah. Go along. Yeah. Hilarious. You guys are so talented. But we thought we'd put you to the test.
5: Yep.
3: Do you want to show us how you do what you do?
5: Mm-hmm.
3: So what do you need from us?
5: So we'll play a beat and then we'll get you to throw out random words, and each word that comes out, we'll just start freestyling about it, and then you'll find the time to just say another word, and we'll try and make it funny and entertaining.
2: All right, well, Nat's got a list we come up
3: no
2: with.
3: Pressure. Cool. Okay. How many sorts of things do you need?
5: Whatever feels right.
3: Okay.
4: Just go one at a time and then we'll give you the look and then you can chuck another one in.
3: All right, no worries.
4: Cool. Fire away.
3: Wharfie time.
4: Okay, so look, I like to hit the flows, I like to talk my rhymes, but I wake up in the morning because it must be wharfie time, but I don't know, it's before 9, but maybe it's my mind, I need some coffee so I can wake up in the morning on my grind.
5: Yeah, I have to tell you, I'm asking y'all, he doesn't know that wharfie time has to do with football.
4: It's so okay.
5: This bloke here, it's just what he thought, he doesn't watch anything, he doesn't know any sports, so it might be a bit of a shocker, but wharfie time relates to all the doctors.
4: Soccer. Case in point.
5: Exactly. Exhibit A.
3: Nailed it. Sponge shed.
4: So listen now, I better start the party. I'm roaming around in a Ferrari like I'm Tony Gallardi, but you see me when before 9, it might be lights out, but this guy's got caterpillars on his face with eyebrows. But mate, I told you before, there's enough left. That's literally one of my favourite shops. I love Spud Shed. Ooh. So outside, I guess the weather's looking cloudy. Hey yo, Tony, I love your brand. Audi.
5: what a dud. Check it out. Yeah, girls call me the spud. So as I'm trying to find a discount when I'm older, I've literally, like Galati, got a chip on my shoulder.
0: Oh.
5: Necklace, please.
3: Next. Septic tank.
5: Now, you might slang for a yank is a septic tank. Yeah, that much is true. Septic tank. Yankees, yeah, you are poo. So that might be drastic. Sorry, recycle that shitty joke like plastic.
4: Look, it's okay, my bro. We said Tony Galati, but a septic tank is what you need if you've been to Bali. Now, I must be the man, but if you're out there, please make sure you wash your hands. So I'm the baddest man. I guess I travel the land. I filled a septic tank in Bali with no travel land.
3: Beautiful. Sean McManus.
5: In the morning, waking up with bad habits. Nova 937, Sean McManus. He's seen a footy, yeah, man, but he would just grab it. So, yeah, I'm trying to rap like my name was B Rabbit. So, Sean McManus, you might just say that he was one of the Dockers. Yeah, he's one of the greats. So, if I could marry myself and get a wife, it wouldn't be McManus, it'd be Nat Fife.
0: Let's go.
3: Beautiful work. I think that's brilliant, guys. Well done. Wow. So good.
5: Thank you, guys.
4: Thank you.
3: Natural talents. I tell you what, go and see their show. What's the show called?
4: It's called Who's Rhyme? Well, Mac Shane and Delby, Who's Rhyme?
3: At the Comedy Lounge, which is a great little venue in the city, June 6th. So get on board.
4: And we sold out half the tickets, so you better be quick.
5: Yep.
2: All right. Hey, boys, outstanding. Yeah. Thanks for coming in.
3: Thanks for having us. Good luck.
4: Thanks for having us.
3: Take over the world.
5: Yes. Bringing Australian hip-hop to the masses.
0: Yeah.

0: have any guess at what the best sound in the world is, G?
1: Your baby giggling, laughing.
0: That is cute, yeah. Pabs?
2: Kids laughing.
0: They're both up there, but apparently this is the best sound in the world.
3: Nathan Cleary from pretty much point blank. He's got to kick this to put New South Wales ahead. He's got it. They have erupted in the core.
0: You can't argue with science, team.
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2: Hey, obviously we're reeling a little bit after last night, so I thought what could be fun, guys?
3: Mm-hmm. What's weird about your pet?
2: Dylan doing his best work there. If you've got a pet dolphin.
4: I don't think you can have a pet dolphin. That's illegal.
2: 13, 24, 10. We also do have post-mine tickets up for grabs. You got a weird pet. Because there's a weird pet on the Goldie.
5: I used to have a pet here. Remember the pet fish? Like you're talking about dolphin.
4: Oh, you did too.
5: Chip's a fish. Anyway, you
4: used
5: go.
4: To live
5: you
4: outside the studio.
5: Yeah.
4: Here.
2: Really?
5: And it would do things. It would predict like the state of origin.
2: Oh,
5: yeah.
2: That's a bit of
5: fun. We should bring it back.
4: Forgot about that.
2: We should. Yeah.
4: Chips.
2: Or get like
5: a new one.
2: Yeah. Get new ones.
4: No, you can't bring Chips back because he's dead.
2: Chips died. Flushed down the toilet.
5: That's right. By Ryan killed it. Just as a football.
4: Did he?
5: There's a football thing. Yeah, he came in and did he put his hand in it? Anyway, he scared it.
4: Bloody
5: died.
4: Bo Ryan.
2: What, yeah.
4: Killed my career in the footy show as well.
5: Did he?
2: Bloody yeah. Bo Ryan.
4: It's a coincidence.
2: Wow. 13, 24, 10, weird pets. There's a 3-month-old Australian Kelpie on the Gold Coast going viral. Here's some of the news on him.
6: Fittingly named, Willy, short for Willy Wonka, was born with not one little member, but two. We'll spare you the visual, but it's a condition called diphalia.
2: Diphalia means little
4: die winning.
2: Means he had an extra peen. So there's one on his like normal, and there's one on his leg. Here's the owner when they
4: penis on his leg.
2: Yeah, here's his owner talking about it.
7: And then there was also something grown out of the leg, which we then discovered was a extra penis.
4: That's incoming. I get three knees on occasion, but I've never heard of that before.
2: Right on the leg too.
5: Does it work?
4: Susan,
5: does it get
4: three knees on occasion. But no reaction to that.
5: I don't get it. I don't get it. Say it
4: I
5: again.
4: Get called three knees on occasion, but he's actually got an actual penis on his leg.
5: Are you saying that your penis is so long it goes down to the length
4: that's
5: of your
4: what,
5: knees?
4: That's what three knees means.
5: Is that a saying that guys say? I have never heard that.
2: Yeah. It's like a tripod. You can lean forward.
4: Yeah, Lockie hasn't heard it either.
2: Yeah.
4: You wouldn't have, buddy.
5: Three knees. And if someone says you got three knees, that's a compliment?
4: Yes. Well, it's a burden, but anyway.
2: Only you can carry that.
4: Only just go straight past three knees. Anyway, tell us about... Oh,
2: well, Willy Wonka,
4: I just
2: you can
4: saw
2: see it.
4: It.
2: Did you see it? We've
4: got a screen on the video
2: up.
4: Here.
2: So little Willy Wonka's his
4: leg. Oh, come on!
2: There it is on the leg.
4: That looks like lipstick.
2: It does. Yeah, these little lipstick.
5: Dog penises are disgusting.
2: They're rank, aren't they? Vets say they've never seen a case like it before. There's only been four similar cases in the history or documented in veterinary literature.
4: Oh, in veterinary.
2: Yeah, of course. So it's, as you can see, it's a little Willy hanging off his leg. Begs the question, 13, 24, 10.
4: Weird have pets. You had it? No.
2: No. Are you three-kneed? No. Weird what? Pets. Weird quirks. It doesn't need to be that.
5: Sorry, did you say it works as a normal...
4: Penis.
2: I believe.
5: God, I hate that word too. Willy?
7: Extra penis.
4: Like, what do you want it to do?
5: Does it wee and does it ejaculate?
2: It's a good question.
4: Does it have reproductive
2: Ash,
4: we'll
2: need some more
4: values?
5: Exactly.
2: She's our producer, Ash, is looking up on that.
8: They have
2: I'm not...
8: removed it.
4: What?
8: So I know that it doesn't do those things anymore.
5: Oh, they cut it off.
8: Check if it used to.
2: Okay.
4: Which one do they cut off?
2: They cut off the leg one.
5: Obviously the one.
2: They gave it the option. Which one?
4: Cut off your penis. It's the wrong one.
2: Why'd you do that?
4: Still see this one in shorts.
2: 13, 24, 10, I'm weird
5: still,
2: pets.
5: I'm still getting over the three knees thing.
4: Yeah. I'll tell you, it's a burden, Sis. I know it sounds good, but, you know.
2: It's your cross to bear.
5: It would be everyone's cross to bear. It would not be.
4: Yeah, it is.
5: It would not
4: if
5: be
4: I get
5: pleasant.
4: Excited, I faint.
2: Oh, apparently it was non-functioning. Non-functioning.
5: It would not be
4: look at it. You no, mine is very functioning. And I look for functions.
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2: What's weird about your pet?
3: Kelpie on the Gold Coast named Willy Wonka for a very good reason.
4: Fittingly named, Willy, short for Willy Wonka, was born with not one little member, but two. We'll spare you the visual, but it's a condition called diphalia.
3: We've seen the visual in the studio.
5: They didn't spare us the visual. No. Can we set it? Oh, there it is again.
3: He had a little extra member on his leg. They didn't know what it was. They checked it out. Very rare in vet cases, Susan.
6: Very red. I thought you were going to say very red. It's very lipsticky, isn't it?
5: It looks exactly like a Revlon lipstick.
3: It does.
5: Sorry, Revlon.
6: Why did you use the brand name?
5: I don't know why.
3: When they get excited. Yeah, I'm sure Revlon will love it.
6: It's so bright.
3: It is very bright.
6: Isn't it weird? What flavour?
5: What colour of lipstick would that be?
6: Ruby red.
3: Ruby red.
5: Yeah, right.
7: Extra penis.
6: Orange and red.
5: Origin.
3: Oh, he's just getting the origin spirit.
6: Fire engine.
3: Oh, fire engine.
5: I thought you said origin red.
6: Fire engine red.
3: Thanks. Thanks for question 13, 24, 10. Weird pets.
5: Red.
3: Wayne's called in our Thornlands. This will be good. Hello, Wayne.
5: Yeah, Wayne.
8: Yeah, how are you guys?
3: Good, man. What do you got?
8: Missed opportunity, surely. Should have been called Dickie Nate.
5: Well, there you go.
6: Yes.
5: There you go, Wayne.
6: Why didn't we think of that?
3: Damn.
5: Well played. I might even send you to Broncos Dragons for that. Do you want to go?
8: Oh, thanks.
5: Give you a family pass to see them on Sunday at Suncorp Stadium. Well done.
6: Had you heard that three knees thing, Wayne?
8: I had, yes.
5: Of course he
3: Wayne has. Knows. Oh, Wayne knows. Yeah, he's part of the club. Ali out of Thornlands, you got a weird pet for us?
9: Yeah, I do. I've got a dog who's embarrassed to eat watermelon.
6: Is this a joke?
9: No.
6: She can't
9: pick it up out of her bowl, so you've got to hold it for her. But she's so embarrassed, she can't look at you while she's eating it.
3: Ashamed of eating the watermelon.
9: She's ashamed.
5: Well, because you can't hold it, I guess.
9: She can't, no. Oh, she can't get it up from the bowl.
5: Well, there we go. Back to Dickie Knee again.
3: There it is. The descendants of wolves. What kind of dog do you have?
9: Oh, she's a big Doberman.
3: Oh, cuddly.
9: Yeah, she is.
3: Pam's a Doberman. Yeah.
6: Is Pam a Doberman?
3: Yeah, Doberman cross.
6: Because Cliff, my husband, grew up with a Doberman.
5: What did Cliff grow up with?
6: A Doberman.
5: I'm so confused what we're talking about here.
7: Extra penis.
3: Cliff? Kerry.
5: By the way, Kerry, just so you know, Kerry, that entire time since we started this discussion, at some point Susan said that when she went to Dave Hughes, he did a joke about Matt Shervington, you know, and his situation he's got. You know, and then Susan said, I don't know how he brought it up.
6: I don't know how it came up.
5: And then Susan's been laughing at that ever since. Just in case you think she's the sturdy ship in this shit show.
3: She's loving it. Yeah. But what do you got, Kerry? What do you got?
10: I have Ted, a spoodle, who's fathered two litters of puppies.

0: with a giant penis, and he's such a small boy. And the last lady he actually shacked up with, my friend's dog's a Labradoodle, so they're very tall. And we kept a puppy as a companion called Hugo, and his little thing so small, and Ted's wags on his rib cage as he walks.
1: Yeah, I mean, I know it sounds like fun. It's a burden. It's an absolute burden.
2: I was like the other dog in the story. I don't get it. I have no idea what you're talking about.
1: You're like the Labrador.
2: It was like a chipolata.
1: Whatever it was.
3: It's a burden for the ladies too, by the way.
1: Wow.
3: Just FYI.
1: I can't speak on their behalf.
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2: As a girl who grew up in the 80s, I just don't get this emotional.
3: This sounds like an infomercial. Hi, I'm Susan O'Neill. As a girl that grew up in the 80s,
2: I don't get.
3: And that's why I use.
2: I don't get.
3: insert product here.
2: As a girl that grew up in the 80s, yeah. I don't get these emotional support bottles that everyone walks around with.
4: Oh, the big water bottles.
2: The water bottles.
4: The Frank Greens.
2: Yeah.
4: Well, I got a Yeti.
2: You got a Yeti?
4: Yeah.
2: And there's
3: that's a
4: 750 miller.
3: But that's a fire one from Frank Greens, isn't it? That was the OG.
2: And there's the Stanley one as well. These emotional support water bottles, the water bottle business is a $10 billion worldwide business.
3: Isn't that
2: it's
3: phenomenal?
2: It's crazy. And I was reading a story. In fact, let's see, now we're both reading a story in Forbes magazine.
3: Yeah, we get Forbes magazine.
4: As you do.
3: It's hard to explain.
2: About Frank Green and the evolution of the company.
4: All
2: right. It's fascinating. So it was started by a guy called Ben Young in Melbourne. And he actually initially, he was working in finance, mergers and acquisitions.
4: Of course.
2: But he grew up in Sydney and there was always a lot of plastic and stuff around where he was growing up around the beaches. And he's like, oh, why are we all just getting this stuff and chucking it out? Because originally he wanted to start coffee cups, reusable coffee cups.
4: Right.
2: Because he said everyone's just buying one coffee cup and then they're throwing it away. There's all this waste.
4: Yeah.
2: Why don't we come up with a really nice coffee cup? And he did all this research. He actually got funding to research the best type of coffee cups.
4: Right.
2: And that there's two things that people wanted for that. They didn't want it to look naff and they didn't want it to leak.
4: Yeah, leaking's
2: so
4: a big one.
2: So he spent all this time working on that. He got a good one. In 2017, they did this ABC program, War on Waste, and his coffee cup started taking off. He's like, oh, great, I've made it.
3: Wow.
2: COVID hit. People weren't going to coffee shops, and if they were, you weren't allowed to take a reusable cup.
4: Yeah, right, because
2: of the
4: germs.
2: Hygiene and germs and stuff.
3: Oh, right.
2: So kind of his coffee cup.
4: That's so unlucky.
2: I know.
4: And now reusable cups are everywhere.
2: Yeah, I know. So his coffee cup business kind of took a bit of a dive. So he pivoted to the water bottle market. And
4: smart guy.
2: Yeah, he got an industrial designer and he wanted to make them beautiful. He wanted to make, because these bottles are $60 or more.
4: Yeah, no, some of them are more. But yeah, $60. I know even my Yeti, a bit different. That was like 70, I think.
2: And you can just get a bottle for $10.
4: Mm.
2: Like, why do you want, he wanted to know, why do you want this $60 water bottle? It was like aesthetics. So he got an industrial designer to make the curves perfect. And he gave choice to the consumers, so you could choose the colours of the bottle, then you can choose the colour of the lid, and you can get it engraved, so you can personalise it.
3: So it almost becomes part of your aesthetic, part of
2: fashion.
3: Like a handbag.
2: Yeah, like a handbag, because he said people started buying lots of them, different colours to match different outfits.
4: Oh,
3: really?
2: Yeah.
4: And they were everywhere. Girls put them all over social media as well. People loved them, and they just, it felt like they got bigger and bigger and bigger.
2: Mm. And everyone wanted one. Like, I remember Alex, when she was at school, she wanted one, but right up to, like, what sort of product? It's pretty rare that a school kid would want one right up to corporate level. You know, like high-powered CEO of a company would also want one.
3: Yeah.
2: So sort of transgressed all different ages and classes and demographics. And blah,
4: blah, blah. So you weren't cool at school when Alex was going through if you didn't have a Frank Green?
2: Really?
4: No, I'm asking. Was that like a...
2: Maybe, I thought you were telling me. Yeah, but well, I don't know. I suppose she must have been because she wanted one.
4: Yeah.
2: She wanted one.
3: Exactly.
2: You couldn't get a copy. Like, I mean, the ones they make in... Banana Head, my other son.
3: Well, it'd be like having a pair of, like me at school, having tracks instead of Nikes.
4: Yeah.
2: Yeah, exactly.
3: You know, you're having the cheap rip-off would be uncool, quote unquote. You know what I mean?
2: But how cool, this guy's from Melbourne. Last year, they, I don't know if it was turnover or sold, $100 million worth of products. $100 million worth of.
3: That is nuts. It's such a cool, like, when you think about it, it's such an obvious thing, but it's
4: so
3: not
4: so simple.
2: But who would have thought?
4: So simple. But look at the colours, like Ash just put them up there on the screen.
2: Okay.
4: So many, you can mismatch lids and bottles, there's different colours.
3: Look at ceramic.
4: So
3: one.
4: Basic.
2: But I never would have thought growing up, like, now people have water bottles on their school desks, don't they?
4: Yep, everywhere.
2: There's no way that would have happened when we were growing up.
3: Well, they almost
2: up.
3: Call it like a comfort.
4: Yeah, like
2: support
4: water bottle.
2: Comfort.
4: But then
2: support.
4: Did you see that they can still get really, even though they're, you know, they're metal, they're not plastic, whatever, they can still get dirty in the mouthpiece because people aren't washing them that much. Like, you're meant to wash it every couple of days. I reckon I'll wash this once a week.
2: Even if you're just having water in it, does it get moldy?
4: Yeah, it supposedly does. All the germs and the bacteria build up. You know, look at the lid.
3: Well, see, I went to a clear one at work here for that exact reason. I had been using one that was, as I say this, even I can see black crap rolling around the middle. But, like, if you don't clean them.
4: Yeah.
3: Like, I remember the last time I had I think that we got given one by whoever, one of those big ones, like a ceramic sort of looking one. And I put my hand in it just to feel under the lid, and it was grimy.
4: Oh.
3: Like, you know, it was like moss.
2: Well, that'd be bad for his business, wouldn't it? Because now he, I mean, when he first started, he used to give them out to influencers and things like that, the bottles to make them popular. But now people post about them. People buy them and post about them.
3: Yeah, wow.
2: And so it's kind of like a...
4: You got to have one.
2: I think. But he's gone into other things as well. He seems like a genius, this guy. I mean, he was a smart guy in finance. Well,
3: that's why he's in Forbes magazine.
4: Yeah.
3: Everyone in this magazine's and worth a billion.
2: Like his latest product that I was reading about was actually for walking your dog. And so it's a product all in one that looks beautiful. It's a dog thrower. It also somehow has the leash attached to your dog and also has a spot to put your poo bags.
4: Stop it. All in the one thing.
2: All in the one stick, apparently.
4: That would be very good.
2: Because he calls himself the, and this is good advice for people, he's got a hair-brain scheme department. Hair-brain scheme department. Isn't that funny?
3: In his business.
2: In his business.
3: Like an office.
2: Or like just, yeah, like they meet and talk about hair-brained
4: ideas.
2: Ideas.
4: Cool.
2: And different ideas they can come up with and sell and...
3: Sounds like a fun place to work.
4: Yeah, we need to come up with some ideas.
2: Yes.
4: We need to do something.
2: Things that you think can't be invented again can be.
3: We have a guy from Sydney in our business that has harebrained ideas sometimes. That's not so much fun, I must say that.
4: What are they?
3: You know, you'll never want to hear one.
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1: We should say we're laughing because I was just saying to the boys, when you get older, you've got to practice getting off and on the floor without using your arms. And I said to Nick,
2: that's really interesting. I've never seen
1: it. It's pretty hard. Like, I see it on Instagram
2: so
1: all the time.
2: Cross your arms.
1: Yeah. And then you sit down without using your hands to get down on the floor.
3: Yeah.
1: So I sit down slowly. Like, it's hard. I didn't know if I fell backwards and landed on my butt.
2: Yeah, I couldn't do that either.
1: And then getting up, without my arms, I've kind of got to lean and use my body weight to twist around and get up.
2: Get up on your knees. No, you don't get on your knees.
1: Knees eventually.
2: I'm not sure I could do it at all.
1: But then I said to Nick, can you do it? And
2: he went from a cross-legged position.
1: Straight up.
3: Sprung up.
1: You were sitting cross-legged and you could spring up in one movement.
3: Because I'm also used to having to carry the child and do that as well, straight up. Just get off the ground. Getting off the ground with a kid is, maybe that's the practice it was.
1: Oh, okay.
3: But it could be an age thing.
1: There's all these things I'm looking at for how to test how long you're going to live for.
3: Oh, yeah.
1: The other one is grip strength, and don't be rude about this.
3: Grip strength is a big one.
2: I wasn't going to be until you said it. Now I remember that joke.
1: So what I've been doing at the gym now, which you think is going to be easy, is you just get on the chin-up bar, and you don't do a chin-up. You just dangle off the chin-up bar. That sounds so easy, doesn't it?
3: The hang, the active hang. Yeah.
1: Hang, it is so hard. Mm. Try to last 30 seconds doing that.
2: But wouldn't it be weight proportionate?
3: Yeah, I mean, if you're 140 kilos trying to hang, that's a bit tough. But it's about the grip strength and stuff as well.
1: Yeah, grip strength. Mm. I always wonder, is that because if you have low grip strength, you can't open any jars, therefore you can't eat?
2: Then you die.
3: And no one's going to open a jar for you? Just like, I think so. Grip strength, they say, is in everything. Just holding things, grabbing things. Obviously, like, they say it's vital for age.
1: Yeah.
2: Really?
3: Or is it
2: I'm suggesting to you that they've worked out that grip strength means that your muscles are going to deteriorate. Yeah. You'll die of other things earlier.
1: I reckon you're right.
2: Maybe. I don't think it's opening jars.
1: I reckon it's a good test.
3: you're not going to die home alone because you couldn't open the pickles.
2: Yeah, I reckon it's because your body's not as strong and you then die of other stuff. You know what I mean?
3: Yeah.
1: I'm going to do a massive pivot now because I wasn't going to talk about this.
2: That's right.
3: Oh, right.
1: But it is... It's hard to segue to that.
2: Doesn't matter. Just roll through.
1: So basically, I think I've been talking to you before about how I'm really trying to hug my adult children. I've spoken about it before on the show.
2: Speaking of grip.
1: Hugging them.
2: Hugging.
1: Oh, that's a good one.
3: You also said you were trying to say I love you to them.
1: Yeah, I love you and hug them. Just show a lot of love.
3: Yeah.
1: More love.
3: And they were like, what are you doing?
1: Yeah, because I didn't grow up like that. A lot of our generation didn't.
2: Did any of us? I don't think any of our parents.
3: My parents weren't huggers.
1: And they don't say I love you and all that sort of stuff. So
3: I wish they did.
2: Oh, wow.
1: Really? Do you think you've been affected by that?
3: I'm joking. Not at all. They do.
1: Do you say? Yeah. So,
3: I'm
1: Pineapple Head, my daughter, I can hug her quite easily. Like, she's easy to hug. I don't know why. I don't feel awkward hugging her. But Banana Brains, my 20-year-old son, hugging him, because I haven't done it in so many years, like, he used to be so affectionate, or so did I suppose, but he was a really huggy baby child. He was probably even huggier than Alex growing up. But then you reach a point when your son specifically is probably in high school where they don't want to hug you, and so you sort of get the vibe that you don't...
2: Don't hug anyone.
1: You know.
3: They probably stick a BO anyway. You probably don't want to hug them that much,
1: too.
3: They
1: do, don't they?
2: Yeah.
1: And then now that he's in 20, I'm like, I really want to start hugging Banana Brains again. But because I haven't done it for so long, it's super awkward, but it's getting better and better. But he came over last night, and it was the most natural it's been. Like, he sort of, I opened my arms a little bit and he opened his arms a little bit and I gave a hug.
3: Was your butt leaning out though?
1: Oh, my kids always pay me out about that. Yeah, my butt was leaning out.
3: Yeah.
1: But this is, now I've got a next.
3: Isolate that, Bill.
1: Now I've got another dilemma. He came over with his girlfriend. Okay, so now.
2: What do we call her?
3: This would be fun. What's she?
2: We're not allowed to talk about any of them. That's the rule that Susie has now that she can't talk about.
1: Yeah.
3: She can be love heart emoji.
1: Love heart.
3: Yeah.
1: So I hug Bill. I look. She is right next to Bill. Bill's girlfriend.
2: Yeah.
1: I look at her and I think, what's the etiquette? Like, I'm really big on etiquette. What's the etiquette now? Do I just go, hey, or do I lean in and kiss her? Do I hug her?
2: Yeah, that's, I don't know.
3: What'd you do?
2: That's a tough one.
3: Did you hug her at all?
2: Nothing.
1: Nothing.
3: That's worse, Susan, because you just left her out to dry.
1: I know, and it was super awkward.
3: Oh.
1: It's because then she walked through the front door, and because her feet were wet, she kind of slid
2: and
1: nearly fell me,
3: close
1: to me. And
3: you're probably angry she brought water into your house.
1: I was a little. I was like, wipe your feet.
2: So you kind of step back.
1: No, I did not say that. You stepped back. That's a joke, everyone.
2: You did step back to avoid her a little bit.
1: Yeah, I stepped back to avoid her.
2: Are you right?
1: Yeah. And she goes, oh, I slipped. I had wet feet. And in my head, I'm like, yeah, wipe your feet before you come. No.
3: I know you did.
2: Each of these tiles cost about $32,000.

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1: 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It's Nick, Lutzy and Susie O'Neill's
2: producers press conference.
3: All right. Hey, settle down. We only have time for one question each, please.
4: Thanks, Buzz. I don't like press conferences on these days when, you know, we've had a loss. You know, I know what it must feel like for an athlete having a press conference after a loss.
5: After a tough loss like that.
4: Or, people that are under a bit of pressure and they're forced to, front the press.
6: Do you think they'll ask us about the sport? About the game specifically?
4: I think so. It's so hard.
5: I think so. Let's go. Here we go.
6: I'm worried.
7: Yeah, Susie, Dylan here from physicaltouchisgross.com.
4: Oh, dear.
7: You were talking about hugging your adult children earlier, and I'm sure at some point over the years you would have hugged Lutzy, but I'm not so sure if you would have ever hugged Nick. If that's the case, why is that?
4: I told you.
7: And maybe you could give it a try now.
4: I told you that he'd ask questions.
6: God.
5: We've never hugged Susan, actually. Hey, no, he's good, that guy. I see him lurking around here a bit, that reporter.
4: Oh, he's a sensationalist.
5: He's good.
6: I think I would have hugged Nick at his engagement.
5: I don't think so. I don't remember it. I'd remember a hug with you, Suze.
6: I'm not going to hug Nick today.
4: Did we go to the
6: today?
4: Engagement party?
5: You're at the engagement party, at the port office.
6: Because I don't just do what I'm told. As Buzz said the other day, middle management, I'm not a performing monkey.
5: That's so true.
6: I just do what I want to do. But I have hugged Lutzy before, but we never hug when we work together. Last year, when I wasn't working here, I hugged him twice.
5: So if I get fired or something like that, or I quit, then we can have a hug?
6: Depends how it happens, actually. No, if we weren't working together, there's more likely chance.
5: That we'd hug.
6: That we would hug. I'm not a big hugger. Like, I'm going to hug my kids, but I really... I'm not really into hugging strangers unless they're very close
4: hot.
6: To me.
4: Or hot. Or really hot.
5: Who we got? I'm not in the mood.
8: Yeah, Nick, Lachlan Sands here from The Couch Critic. Hey, just mate. Before, you were quite passionate about how much you disliked the anthem ahead of last night's set of Origin match. I know that you'll be in Melbourne for game two.
5: Can't wait.
8: Give us an audition. Show us from Joyful Strains how good you would be at singing the anthem.
5: Well, if you're listening to that chat before, Lachlan, I said I'm not a good singer. I'd be a horrific singer.
4: Would you go high pitch?
5: Yeah.
9: Sing the song.
5: Yeah, I think I'd have to.
6: Sing it. You
4: just
6: are.
4: Give us a bit of it.
5: Yeah. Sorry. Oh, you spooked me. I was going to do it, then she was about to call me a performing monkey.
6: How did you know?
5: Because you are a... Sorry. But now I'll do it anyway, because I am. Australians are let us rejoice for we
4: are. Oh, you just changed key.
5: Just like the guy last night.
4: Yeah. What is that different from the yeah, mate. How are you?
10: Ash from the 420 Advocate. You mentioned a finger injury you sustained at Amsterdam Parkhouse. Yeah. What's the story there?
4: I must have told that last. It was last year. I went to a. I was recommended by someone to go to this this luxury spa in Amsterdam, which is nude.
6: Everyone's nude.
4: It's like the Japanese one. This is male and female.
5: Everyone in there naked.
6: Do you have a towel around your bits, or are you walking around naked?
4: No, you're walking around naked. Yeah. You're only allowed to have a towel.
5: Jeez, blokes would have been jealous seeing you get around.
4: Yeah, mate, it was a whole scene. It was actually. It was a whole scene.
6: Too much for this
4: story. So, and then, but before I even started, Ash.
5: I would have put my towel on and left.
4: In the change rooms, many did, mate, many did. In the change rooms, is male and females in the change room. So, the very first time you get nude, you've got women around you as you're getting nude. It feels very strange.
6: It's weird.
4: It's a very European thing. And I've got my jeans, and I've got some woman right next to me, and I've done the whole thing where I'm trying to get my jeans over my ankle, like that. And with my middle big finger, whatever, I've got it stuck in something as I'm getting my jeans off. Yeah. And it's overpronated.
5: Oh.
4: And I've got what they've called mallet's finger. So the top knuckle is just flopping.
5: What?
4: I completely screwed my finger. And that was like as I'm getting to enter the nude spa, which I went to for 2 days straight. Then I had about 72 saunas in 2 days. I looked like a prune when
5: so
4: I came
5: dehydrated.
4: Out. I was the most dehydrated I've ever been in my life.
6: What about your finger, though?
4: Is that a joke?
7: No more questions.
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6: I'm just going to jump straight into it, Jodes. You ready? I'm going to read this article from the top.
7: Okay.
6: Musa Hasaya Kasira, a Ugandan farmer known worldwide for having an exceptionally large family, has announced that he will not have any more children. That's very, very sad.
7: Oh.
6: At 68 years old and with 12 wives, 102 children and 578 grandchildren,
7: no.
6: He says rising living costs and the difficulty of supporting such a vast household led to his decision. Well done, great man. Well done. Hell of an innings.
7: I love that. Shock to no one that cost of living has changed his mind. With how many kids, Hazy, go again?
6: 102 children, 578 grandchildren. They're all breeding. He says, acknowledging the financial strain, he has encouraged his wives to use family planning methods, bringing an edge to continued growth of one of the largest families in the world.
7: Hang on, wait.
6: Well done, great man. Well done.
7: It's a bit late.
6: Go forth and spread the seed.
7: Bit late for family planning advice.
6: Mm.
7: Okay, I have so many questions.
6: Yeah.
7: So when you say he has 12 wives, is it all like a polygamy situation, 12 wives all at once, or he's had 12 wives with lots of different children over the course?
6: I believe it's across the journey, but also several double-ups.
7: Oh.
6: Several double-ups.
7: Yeah, okay. Mm. And also what I find really interesting about this story is he's gone, okay, we'll have 99, 100 kids, 101, 102. Right, that's it. It's too expensive.
6: Done. This is ridiculous, guys. And for goodness sake, to all my wives out there, start injecting some proper family planning procedures. Like, what are you guys even doing?
7: Like, you guys even on contraception?
6: Oh.
7: That's outrageous. 68, though. Who's got the energy to keep, you know what I mean? It's 68. I'm gonna hang up the whatever you call it. Go on, Jody. What are we hanging up?
8: Hanging up the veg.
6: No, hang up the ovaries, Jodes. Hang them up.
7: Oh, sorry, the ovaries.
6: Hang up the ovaries. What about as well, Jodes, 102 kids, all girls. And she's like, that's it, I'm calling it. No more girls. And then she knows that 103rd was going to be a little boy.

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1: Let's celebrate your beautiful husband, please. What a prince.
2: Oh,
1: flawless.
2: Man.
1: Flawless he is.
2: Okay. I haven't been able to cook a proper meal in my house for coming on 3 weeks now because of his incompetence. Okay. So basically, this is the story. Our oven shat itself. So.
1: Gosh. Now what does it do? Where's a nappy?
2: Our oven no longer works. And then consequently, our stovetop has never really worked since we moved into our house, I don't know, maybe 11 years ago. So only...
1: Did you move into one of the display homes?
2: No. So only...
1: Nothing really works.
2: We've got a gas stovetop, but only two of the burners have ever really worked unless you stand there and you go... and hold down the thing for like, I don't know, 30, 40 seconds, which I could never be bothered with. Stovetop, done. Oven, done. So for 3 weeks, we've been preparing meals that can only be cooked in A, the Thermomix, B, the air fryer, or C, the barbecue. Do you reckon the kids are sick of sausages, Andrew Hayes?
1: But also the barbecue is getting cold.
2: Yeah.
1: It's getting really cold.
2: Yeah, yeah. We did a roast in the barbecue, which worked okay. Didn't cook the vegetables as well as it potentially could have, but the meat was tender. Mwah, chef's kiss.
1: Feedback from the barbecue was brutal as well. I was like, for God's sake, fix the oven.
3: Are you going to release?
1: I shouldn't be tasked with such big, big jobs.
3: Release a cookbook, Jody's way of cooking without all the necessary bits.
2: Jody's alternate cooking cookbook. So I found a solution, Andrew Hayes, and I thought, you know what? I'm just going to order a heap of those, you know, like those muscle chef meals, like the ready meals.
1: Yeah.
2: And then we can just, any child can select what they want and chuck it in the microwave and away we go.
1: Yeah, our sound guy Todd, who's an absolute beast in the weights room, he eats about three of these every 3 to 4 minutes.
2: Yes, they're very good. They're very tasty.
1: I mean, statistically speaking, he's eating one right now.
2: So he'll have a beef lasagna or a ragu before, I don't know, 7 a.m.
3: Yeah, I mean, yum.
2: Yeah. He's living the dream, actually, isn't he?
3: Yeah.
2: So I reckon I spent about $180 on these Muscle Chef meals, which equates to about 15, 16 of them. And I thought, cool, we're sorted for the week. I won't have to improvise and find a way to cook a family meal for one whole week. So they all arrived night one. I kid you not, we start whacking them in the microwave one after one.
1: Ooh. It's convenient.
2: Ooh. And we're like, these are 2 minutes. It was like brilliant until... We got to microwave meal number four, and then where's your explosion sound effect?
1: Oh, no.
2: The microwave also shat itself.
3: Okay, so it was my last resort.
1: So now what?
3: So it's Thursday.
2: It's Thursday.
3: What has happened in the last 3 days?
2: Okay, so it's been all right. I sent Greg on a trip to Good Guys and said, we need a microwave stat today. We need you to come home with the microwave. And then he said, it's okay. So what had happened is the microwave had overheated because of overuse.
1: All the extra workload.
3: All that protein.
1: Yeah.
2: All the protein was too much. And so he said, I've given it a hot minute, i.e. 24 hours, and it started working again. But I'm still a stovetop and an oven down, and I've lost the will to live, people.

0: What's the next move? That's all the appliances looking at me like, oh, God, we're next, man.
1: The fridge is standing on a real edge going, it's me, isn't it?
2: It's actually physically shaking its lid going, you've never known how to use me, yeah. So don't start now. So I've sat dormant in the in the pantry for 3 years.
0: Oh, now she comes calling.
2: Now you need me.
0: Also, it's time to stop scaring your kids. Your what? Kids are sitting at the table like, who is this guy? And like, oh, that's Todd. That's our giant sound guy, Todd. He eats Muscle Chef meals with us.
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3: Hazy, MasterChef Australia, Season 18, Sundays, 7 o'clock, Monday to Wednesday, 7.30. Watch and stream on the beautiful 10 Network. The star of it is our gorgeous Adelaide's own Poe. Good morning.
4: Hello, guys. Hi. Thanks for having me.
3: So it's you, Andy Allen, Sophia Levin and Jean-Christophe.
4: Yeah, there's about 100 of us at the front now.
3: Okay. F, marry, kill, go. No, I'm joking. Are you having a good time?
4: Oh, I'm having a great time.
3: Excellent.
4: Yeah, it's taken me a little while to get used to being in front of a room. But yeah, I've just loved this last season and I'm feeling like I'm kind of just, you know, getting comfy now. It's good.
3: Got our boy Jack, who is from Adelaide. He's still in it. How's
5: last
3: it going?
5: Last contestant.
4: He's a sweetheart. Yeah, we haven't had a huge amount of essays.
3: Well, this is unusual.
4: It's very unusual.
3: So what about the pedigree for South Australia?
4: Have we just finally run out of them? Or?
5: Surely not. Surely not. We're just behind the scenes cooking a new batch. Poke, I've just got some information here. I just need to run it past you to see if it's actually correct.
3: Oh, here we go.
4: Okay.
5: So obviously we all have known and adored you and loved you as Poe.
3: Mm-hmm.
5: Am I right in saying that you moved to Adelaide at the age of 9 from Malaysia?
4: Yes.
5: And then as is sometimes the happenings, you adopted a Western name before you changed it at the age of 25.
4: I see where this is going.
5: Was the name that you adopted the Western name Sharon?
4: Yes, I was Jazza. But I didn't adopt it. I didn't adopt it. I had it in Malaysia.
5: Oh, what?
4: I was pre-Australian.
5: What? So they give you. So
4: by
5: you go,
4: accident.
5: I'm going to Australia. And they go, cool. All right. So here's your Australian name.
4: No. I was born. So mum, it's just British occupation leftover vibes. Like all my whole family has English. Everyone has English name in Malaysia.
5: Right.
3: So what's the rest of your family?
4: Casper. My brother's Casper. All right. You've got a Casper on the show.
3: Yeah.
4: This year.
3: Yeah.
4: Dad's Stephen and mum was Christina.
5: Wow.
4: Yeah, and I was Sharon. Yeah, but I never used it until I came to Australia because I was always called by my Chinese name back in Malaysia. And then my family have got a nickname for me, so they never even used a name at all.
3: What was the nickname?
4: B. Yeah, B for short for baby because my bro, when he was tiny, couldn't say my name. Or so he used to go, baby's crying, bee's crying.
3: Oh, that's
4: so
3: cute.
4: Now, yeah, my whole family calls me B. And it was really funny because when I switched to Poe, my mum couldn't do it. And then she started calling me Sharon. It was so weird. She never called me Sharon my whole life. It was B. And then she went to Sharon and she couldn't do Poe. And then when she did, it just sounded so weird because she'd say it with an Australian accent.
3: Yeah.
4: Yeah. It was very funny.
5: I just love how she's like, stop being disrespectful. It's Sharon, okay? It is Sharon.
4: But yeah, I was Jazza till I was 24.
5: Yeah,
4: and then I found out it wasn't on the birth certificate.
3: Yeah. Before you go, we want to get you to add to Adelaide's ever-growing ick list.
4: Okay, so picture this. You're in a social setting and you start sort of like an idea and you want to discuss it.
3: Yeah.
4: And another person re-explains what you just said back to you. And you're like, I just started that conversation, you idiot.
5: Are you gaslighting me?
4: Yeah. Steam just immediately pours out my ears.
3: Yeah.
4: I don't know why.
3: Yeah.
4: But you know, the other thing is just loud eating. It's a very common one. There's a name
3: misophonia.
4: For it.
5: Oh, misophonia, yeah. That's, I've got it with the sound of swallowing water.
3: Yeah.
5: So Joe's got this big giant drink bottle. And I never say anything because I'm like, this is genuine something that I need to deal with.
3: Mm.
5: Sometimes Joe's be like, and it comes through the. No, but it's not your fault.
4: To me.
5: It's because you can't get angry at everyone who drinks out of their water bottle. And I'm like,
3: yeah, that's true. I think the other is it's misophonia and it's also perimenopause.
5: Poe, the other day I was blinking too hard.
4: No, actually, you know when people eat over the phone, I quite like it.
3: Oh.
4: It's this. I don't like this. When they finished eating and they keep smacking their lips together and they go. I'm like, no, stop.
5: That's the ASMR we do not want to hear.
4: We do not need that.
3: Oh, gosh.
4: Yeah.
3: Poe or Sharon, thank you so much for coming in. It's been an absolute pleasure.
4: So fun. Thank you so much for having me and thanks for supporting the show.
3: Anytime.
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4: starts.
2: Gone in 50 seconds.
4: Now. Joe, you need to trust me. It's not as easy as it seems, but if you can last 1 minute, you can score yourself a whole heap of cash.
5: Whoa. And you've got to have a power at the end, which is the key, isn't it?
4: Correct.
5: All right. Ryan Fitzgerald, how are you feeling this morning? You up and about?
6: Happy Thursday. I'm ready to go. Apparently, we've got a young man by the name of Chris in Enfield. Is he on the line? Christopher?
5: Yes. Say hello.
7: Hello. Yes, I am.
6: Oh, Chris, how do you go at quiz nights and stuff like that? Do you do okay?
7: Honestly, I'm spending most of the time eating a schnitzel and a beer, but, you know, I'm feeling confident.
4: Yeah, that's okay. You're just taking everything around you in, and that's where knowledge is born.
7: Exactly right.
6: Take a deep breath, Chris, because I'm about to annihilate you.
7: It is on.
5: Okay. All right.
4: Okay.
5: Chris, you will have the power first. Are you good to go?
7: Ready to go.
5: All right.
4: A couple of rams going at it. Let's fight.
5: In SA, where would you find a bird in hand winery?
7: In Woodside.
5: Yeah. Oh, well. Okay, specific. Name a judge on the current season of MasterChef.
7: No idea. George.
5: George. Over to you, Hazy. What's your name, Ryan? What is Hazy's first name?
4: Oh.
6: Andrew.
5: Yeah. What Netflix series features? Netflix series features a character named Wednesday Adams.
6: Adams Family.
5: Incorrect. Okay, no. Over to you, Chris. Who won Australian Idol in 2002?
7: Dami Im.
5: Incorrect. Casey Donovan. Fitzy, is Brad Pitt in his 50s or 60s?
6: 60s.
5: Yes. What is the tallest mountain in the world?
6: Mount Everest.
5: Yes. If you're born on Christmas Day, what's your star sign?
6: Oh. Sagittarius.
5: Incorrect. Capricorn. Over to you, Chris.
4: Chris, you did it.
7: He's done it.
6: Chris, go and get stuffed. And you know what? I couldn't elongate that answer, could I? Because it was about to go off. Yeah. I was gone. I was going to go Sagittarius.
4: He's glitching again.
5: Chris, $500. What are you doing with it?
7: Look, my wife is expecting our first, so I'm sure it'll go on a new cot or a pram or something. So that's amazing. Thank you.
4: Excellent. Well done.
5: Congratulations.
6: Well done, mate.
4: Very nice. Thanks to Automasters. Gosh, what a finish. That's what it's all about.
2: Star

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3: the core.
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2: I have a busy few days of activities. We have a lunch today. We are all working together for the Sony Foundation today. Yeah. And then I have to race from that to a dinner tonight.
3: Dinner?
2: For the Hawkins, actually, Tom Hawkins.
3: Oh, I thought you meant me.
2: No, Tom like, and Emma Hawkins have their nice rice event. He's become a rice farmer.
3: Yeah.
2: And then I have my two best friends turning 40 tomorrow. Dale and Gemma.
3: Happy birthday, guys.
2: It's like Gemma's 700th birthday party. Gotcha. Dale's got one.
4: Oh, she had a festival, has she?
2: She's had a festival. Yeah. Fair enough. 40's a big number.
4: You've got to embrace it.
2: So last night I thought, I'm going to fake tan. Because I've got lots of outfits to be worn. Well, you know what happened? Can I tell you what happened in my house when Paul was watching State of Origin last night? At 9 o'clock. Also, why did that game start so late?
4: I know. The pre-match went for hours.
2: Oh, for days.
3: That's rugby league, yeah.
2: I went to bed and I was like, has this not even started yet?
4: Yeah. No, they were still interviewing people on the bus.
3: Yeah.
2: So, I know. They were all on the bus. So at 9 p.m.
3: They had to stop the team buses going down.
4: It's a long bus ride.
3: Well, they used to drive the
4: down
3: team
4: Caxton.
3: Buses. Yeah, and they had to stop it
4: because it got too rowdy. Yeah.
2: So at 9.30 p.m. I was on ChatGPT asking, should the Alabashe great moose dark tan fake tan moose be fluorescent green? This is after I've put it on and I'm lying in bed. And it says, the short answer is no, it definitely should not be fluorescent green. And I doubled down and said, well, I've already got it on and I'm in bed. Will it poison me?
4: And?
2: Look, you're not going to poison yourself, so take a deep breath. But you could end up an odd colour.
4: Yeah, well, you look okay today.
3: No, you look fine today.
2: Do I look
3: today.
2: An odd colour?
3: You got a little bit of a palumpa about you.
2: No, I'm joking.
4: No, you're stunning.
3: Look at me. You look fine.
2: Yeah, so I had a crisis and it turns out that my crisis was managed to be salvaged. Jase, on the other hand, went and got a haircut yesterday. He turned up to an event we had yesterday and said, I think these people have ruined my hair.
4: Now, how would we describe that? Well, actually, what did you ask for?
3: I went in.
4: Yep.
3: Saw the guy, sometimes.
4: Yeah.
3: Sometimes I always go the same place, The guys change. Mm-hmm. And I went in and we're having a chat. And he said, just the normal, you do three around the sides, don't you? And I go, yeah. So normally we get three all
2: What's
3: around the
2: three?
3: Sides.
2: So when like you shave, three, is it like one, blade three. Two, or
3: so,
2: three?
3: Yeah, so that there would
4: it's
3: be.
4: It's not very short, but it's not long.
3: Yeah, that the it's top part of my skull would be a three at the moment.
2: What, the long bits at the top?
3: Like those bits would be about a three.
4: Maybe.
3: Down the
2: that's
3: bottom.
2: That's quite long there, though.
3: Mate, down the bottom, he's gone like a one. Yeah, he's attempted to do a fade on a 43-year-old man.
4: He's tried it. Well, I get one.
2: But he hasn't done 40, a fade. He's just done like very short and then there's just a line and then it's slightly less short.
3: You know what it looks like? And the then haircut and Dumb and Dumber. Yeah, the bowl cut.
4: Yeah, I mean, I didn't want to say it, but yeah, sure. Now, turn around because it's the back that troubles me slightly.
2: Let's just have one more look.
4: Wow. There seems to be a line in the back of the scone.
2: Don't worry about it. I think it's already growing out. I can see it's already starting to grow out.
4: They say it's a week between a good and a bad haircut.
2: It's already growing out. I can see it growing.
3: Do not mock me.
2: It's the little sideburns that are up way too high for me. That.
3: What do you mean?
2: Well,
4: I just think you...
2: Where it goes from very short to quite long on the top. And then you're going to have to do it like a comb over, I think.
3: John Travolta's been seen wearing a beret lately. Do you think I should?
4: Or a top hat?
3: I don't want to look like the Monopoly man.
2: He's done. It look. You might have to wear your top hat to the lunch
3: today. No, I'm not wearing a top hat.
4: Well,
2: he might have to wear a top hat. Or it looks like he's cut your hair with that hat on. Like the line is where the line of the hat goes.
4: All right. So we've got a crisis. I think it needs fixing. So I've shot out a text message to my mate Justin, who runs the Barber's Son in Hawthorne.
3: Oh, yeah.
4: Shout out. I said, we have an emergency.
2: Yeah.
4: Need your help. Can you somehow fix this?
2: Did you send him a photo?
4: Yeah,
2: and
4: two
2: what
4: photos.
2: Did he say?
4: Still hasn't written back.
3: You need to ring him. Wake him.
4: Might be a bridge too far for him.
2: Well, I've got to go see Marie at Uber.
4: Oh, yeah.
3: She's the one that did Delta's hair for
2: Eurovision. Oh, that's why I was going
3: late
2: today.
3: Did she make me look like
4: Imagine
3: Delta.
4: You doing the hair
2: I couldn't
4: flick
2: find
4: with Delta
2: my weave
4: did.
2: This morning for her to put in to give me luscious Delta Guntram locks.
3: Can I put a weave in?
2: I've got it here. Should we clip it in?
3: Yes. Get the weave. Can we have a look? We'll put the results on socials. Jase, Lauren and Clint on socials.
2: Okay.
3: I might look like Delta at Eurovision.
2: Mm.
3: Or the Monopoly man in a top hat.
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1: There's a baby Rexha, babe Rexha.
2: Well, I will answer that in just a short moment because we did have an opportunity to interview her this week. The three of us were unavailable, so we sent our Gen Z producer, Ellie, who's on our team.
1: Well, you'd say it's her vintage, right?
2: Well, sort of, but well, I mean, she's not in her 20s.
3: Now, this is a
2: BB Rexha.
3: Dangerous
2: baby
3: decision.
2: Rexha. Baby Rexha. What do you call her?
1: Babe Rexha.
3: BB.
2: Anyway.
3: It's a dangerous... Oh,
2: I'll tell you what it is. What's wrong?
3: We should have spoken about this before we sent her, shouldn't we? Did we?
2: Well, we did.
3: Did we?
2: And we agreed.
1: We had something on. We wanted to do the chat, but we had something on.
2: Yeah.
3: Oh.
2: So Gen Z did it for us, and she jumped out of the blocks pretty hard by asking her how to pronounce her name.
4: Now, just before we start... So is it BB? Because we have an Irish producer in our team and he says Bia Bia and then we get baby and like Bay Bay. I just want you to clarify for me. It is BB, right?
5: Yeah, I mean, it's whatever you want it to be.
4: Yeah, that's fair. Because so my name's Ali, but the team call me Gen Z because obviously I'm a Gen Z generation, but now it's changed to like Jenny, Jennifer, Yenny. Like it just keeps changing and I can't
5: keep it.
2: I love it.
3: Oh, so she's so polite.
2: She's like, well, thank you for interviewing me and telling me about you.
3: It was that question one.
2: That's how she started. What's your name?
3: Imagine
2: she would have been like, I'm a celebrity.
3: Imagine what poor BB is thinking about the rest of the interview.
1: Poor baby. Depends
2: she's
1: how you
2: thinking
1: take it.
2: Gen Zs aren't very bright.
3: Oh, no.
2: Anyway, then Gen Z really
3: Jenny
2: went quite well with this question where it was very clear she hadn't done her research.
4: I've also like collabed with Madonna. Now, did you guys like have a night out together? Like, tell me about that.
1: No.
5: So basically, everybody thinks I've collabed with Madonna because there was a mistake on the like writing of it, but I've never collabed with Madonna. I love Madonna.
4: Yeah.
5: Everybody always asks this, by the way. Everybody.
4: Yeah.
5: I love Madonna. I went and saw her at the Abbey recently at a party of like a private party she had, and she's an icon, but I've never collaborated with Madonna. But let's put that into the atmosphere for that to happen.
4: Yeah, 100%. Like manifest that girl.
5: Yeah. Manifestation.
2: Manifest that girl. Manifest that.
3: No. The follow-up should have been, well, have you had a night with Madonna? Because he didn't.
2: Well, she saw her at the Abbey.
3: She saw her, but
2: have you been to the Abbey in Los Angeles?
3: No, I've not, but it sounds amazing. God.
2: It's a gay club. So much fun. All the boys dance in their like little leather G-strings up on the table.
3: Is that a theatre type style?
2: No, it's sort of half outside, half inside. It's what Pink Pony Club's about. Chapel Roan.
1: Kind of say BB's being very polite.
2: Yeah,
3: isn't she?
2: Well, then Gen Z, because BB Rexha is not actually Gen Z. I think she's like late 30s, mid-30s. She's a bit younger than 36, right? Mid-30s. But Gen Z decides to speak in Gen Z language.
4: Oh. So, like, to be a baddie, do you want me to explain it to you? So our hosts, Jase, Lauren and Clint, they've got the complete boomers. They're like late 40s, 50s. They've got no idea what a baddie is. Now, so a baddie is like someone who's a cool girl, like reckless, does not care, great fashion, like just actually doesn't give a vibe.
5: Well, I don't think I'm a baddie. Like I just do. I just do what
4: I
5: want.
4: I reckon you are. You have so much confidence.
5: I just do what I want. I appreciate you calling me a baddie, girl. Thanks.
1: She doesn't want to be called a baddie.
2: She just wants to get this interview over with.
3: She's done, isn't she?
2: Anyway, so Gen Z.
1: Also, can I clear up? We're not late 40s.
3: No.
2: I'm not even in my 40s.
3: I mean, Jase is closest to late 40s.
1: I mean,
2: I'm in my 30s.
3: Yeah.
2: Let me remind you, I am in my 30s for the remainder of this year.
1: Don't be baddie, duh.
2: Anyway, she finished off strong with a game of slay or nay.
3: Oh, this will be good.
4: Oversized sunnies.
5: Oh, slay.
4: Yeah. Chrome, like bubblegum color nails. What? Like these right now.
5: Slay.
4: Photo dumps on Insta.
5: Slay.
4: Soft launching. Or even hard launch.
5: No launch. Nay.
4: I love that. Voice notes.
5: Oh, they're so annoying. Like, I hate them. Yeah. Like, it's like, I don't like people like 3 minute, like 2 minute
4: three
5: long
4: minutes,
5: voice.
4: That's too long.
5: I'm like, is this a podcast? Like, I'm not like, this is too much.
4: Yeah, you're basically writing a song. Doom scrolling.
5: Oh, I do it all the time.
4: Yeah,
5: slay.
4: I love that for you.

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1: Ladies
0: Love
1: and gentlemen, that is BB Rexha.
2: Well, I thought that was very successful.
1: With Gen Z.
2: Well done, Jenny.
3: As petrol prices in the southeast close in on record highs,
4: petrol to
3: premium
4: soar.
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2: Now, guys, yes. Somebody who's not very popular at the moment.
3: Who?
2: Well, he's popular, but he's stuffed up, I think.
3: Who?
2: Adam Sandler.
3: I love Adam Sandler. He can do no wrong.
2: Now, this is a photo of him with his beautiful partner, Jackie, 51 years of age, for those playing at home. She looks marvellous, doesn't she?
4: Yeah. Mm-hmm.
2: She's dressed to the nines. He ain't. They're on the red carpet for the world premiere of the upcoming Netflix movie Office Romance. Adam Sandler is in a New York Knicks hoodie and a pair of tracky dacks.
4: But that's what he does.
3: You do you, Adam Sandler.
2: I don't know.
4: That's what he does.
2: This is J-Lo's big moment, right?
3: J-Lo's
2: in it. Yeah, yeah.
3: Well, he doesn't.
4: Oh, and J-Lo, you know what?
2: Imagine what she would have been. She would have been looking incredible.
4: They could have got matching suits.
2: But he's rocked up in his tracky dacks and a hoodie.
4: But that's him.
2: No.
4: Hang on.
3: His wife is in the film.
2: Yeah.
4: He also drives himself.
3: Well, maybe he just didn't want to steal her thunder. So he said, I'm wearing my blue hoodies and my New York Knicks hoodies.
4: Guys, he wore that to the Oscars. That's what he wears. Everyone knows.
2: There's a dress code at these things, bro.
3: I do agree. If there is a dress code, you have to stick with it or rude.
2: The Knicks
3: But I don't think there's a dress code at those things.
2: He was celebrating the Knicks because they won.
3: The playoffs.
2: Yeah. They won big and celebrations on the streets
3: of
2: New York.
3: That game wasn't in New York, but I had friends that went to Madison Square Garden in New York and the stadium was full and it was all watched on the big screen.
4: Really?
3: Oh. Yeah.
4: Should I wear that matching fluffy Adidas tracksuit I bought to the Sony lunch today?
3: Guys, can I talk you through what I'm wearing today?
2: Tracky ducks?
3: Do you like my outfit?
2: Are you
3: because
2: wearing this?
3: These, in fact, are not jeans. They are rag and bone.
2: Are they tracky dacks?
3: Denim tracksuit pants.
2: No, they're not. They're jeans.
3: Give me a
2: feel.
4: Yeah, I need a feel.
2: Can I have a feel?
4: Yeah, not bad. Because I'm not a jean guy.
2: Oh, my God.
4: Are they real tracksuit?
2: And they've got the
3: look.
4: Oh, my God.
3: Thank you.
4: Oh, I don't even feel my jeans.
3: No, they're fleecy. They're tracksuit jeans.
4: You know what
3: look
4: I need?
3: Look at the front.
4: Guys, you know what I need for today? Rag and bone. Lauren.
2: Do they do men's?
4: You know what I need, Clint?
3: They're apparently sold out. And you know what I'm like. When something is sold out, it makes me want them even more. So I waited and waited until I got them. And I've never been more comfortable in my life and everyone thinks I'm wearing jeans. They are only to be consumed at work. These are not for public consumption.
4: Should I get those, the tracksuits that have the suit on them? Like it's like a black tie suit?
2: That's a good idea. Not bad.
4: For the lunch today?
3: What do you think? I think Adam Sandler could have worn these.
2: Well, he could have. He would have been dressed up had he worn them.
4: Can I ask you a question? Do you reckon you'd struggle dating someone if they just had terrible fashions?
2: Oh, yeah. Yeah.
4: You couldn't do it.
2: No, you need to be dressed well. I mean, look at me today.
4: I was about to say, do you reckon maybe that's why?
3: Would you have trouble? Do you know what? So I love my Paul, right?
4: Here we go.
3: He's a Queenslander. When I met him, he dressed like Willy Wonka. I'm not even kidding. He wore all the colours of the rainbow in one outfit. Very Queensland. Now he wears black, white, grey and navy.
2: Mm-hmm.
3: He's from Melbourne. Mm-hmm. Maybe tan.
4: Great. We are not the home of Willy Wonka.
3: Maybe brown R.M. Williams or a brown shoe.
2: Well, you have educated him.
3: He went away
2: well.
3: For the weekend to go to the races. He went to country races and it did heaps. It was like a blue jacket with a lime green tie and I was like, oh.
2: A lime green tie?
3: Willy Wonka's back.
4: Where did he
3: and
4: buy
3: I was like,
4: a lime
3: that
4: green
3: is doing.
4: From?
3: Why do you even own that? Was my question. But
4: fancy
3: you know
4: dress.
3: What? Then I just thought it was actually so charming and cute because I was like, he's dressed himself.
2: Yeah.
3: And good on you, babe. You feel great. Anyway, if he did it in Melbourne, it wouldn't be a no-go. But I was like, look at you. I still love you, you
4: well,
3: big dag.
4: Well,
3: he
4: should break that suit out next time you guys go out.
3: When he looks daggy, I think it's quite cute.
4: 13 24 10 is our number. Who in your life dresses bad?
2: Daggy.
4: Might be a partner. Might be a work colleague.
3: Yeah. Hey. Well, but there's something charming about people that are daggy with a bit of confidence because it's who they are. Good on you.
4: 13, 24, 10 is our number.
3: Is there someone in your life that just lives in their Crocs?
2: How do you think you dress, Jase?
3: Oh, yeah.
4: You've
3: had some questionable choices.
2: How do you think you dress?
4: I think I dress comfortably. I'm confident myself.
2: Oh, comfortably is a good word for it.
4: My kids said the other day.
2: I wouldn't disagree with that.
3: The board shorts with the button-up Paddington Bear coat the other day was an interesting choice.
4: Sorry?
2: He wore his squash shorts with a Paddington Bear jacket.
3: Court jacket. And runners.
4: You do that. I thought that was a nice thought.
3: Let's dig up the
4: it was party.
3: And it wasn't to work. It was to an appearance at a meet and greet. It was really cute.
4: It was a party at the bottom, formal at the top.
2: That's formal.
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2: What are you chuckling at?
3: We're talking about fashion and
4: or a lack of
3: during the song then, because we've got to go to a fancy lunch today. And I just said to Lauren, should I wear a black shirt or a white shirt with my suit?
2: And I said, with that haircut, I think you need to wear a white shirt because a black shirt's going to make you look like a bikey. And I told him to leave his gold chains at home too.
5: She's not wrong. Are you going to wear a tie?
3: No.
5: Why not?
3: Because bikies don't wear ties.
2: Okay. Are you going to shave?
5: Well, they do if they're
3: going to. Go clean shaven.
5: They do if they're going to call.
2: Are you going to shave the mole off as well?
3: Yeah, I was going to because at the moment I've currently got more hair on my face than my head.
5: Yeah,
2: Jace got a bad haircut yesterday. And even our bosses are down from Sydney and they walked in. They were like, come on, mate, can't be that bad. Take your hat off. And he turned around and they went,
5: Ooh.
2: Oh.
3: They just told me it was all right.
5: Yeah, well.
2: Oh, did? No, they.
5: To your face.
3: They literally said, don't worry about it.
2: We all said, don't worry about it. But I don't think they said it was all right. We just said, don't worry about it. He could wear a top hat to the lunch today. No one would notice.
3: What did we just see on the TV? Who did we see doing the rounds doing interviews?
2: John Travolta in his beret.
5: Oh.
2: I don't think a beret is going to cover what you've done there, though. I'm not sure a beret is going to cut it.
3: Okay. 13 24 10 is our number. We're talking fashion.
2: We're not talking bad haircuts. We're talking bad fashion.
3: Do you know someone who has bad fashion sense?
5: Sam in Tacoma. Good morning, Sam.
6: Good morning. Good morning, everyone.
5: How are we on this Thursday?
6: Oh, it's wonderful. It's grey and beautiful. Oh, winter's
5: lovely.
6: On its way.
5: Okay, cheer us up. Who dresses badly?
6: Oh, it's my boyfriend. He wears fluoro.
2: Fluoro or high vis?
6: It's high vis.
2: Yeah.
6: We'll go out for breakfast and he'll be in his high-vis work jumper.
3: But if he's going to work, though.
2: Is he going to work?
6: No.
3: I'm trying to help
6: you. Out for breakfast.
2: Yeah, he just wears it. He loves it.
6: Loves wearing it. People think he's, on the job.
5: Is it King G?
2: But he's not. He's just having some scrambled eggs and avo.
3: You know what I don't like people that wear? The glasses that a lot of runners wear. Like the big fluoro reflective coloured wraparound glasses. You can't be just wearing those day to day.
5: Yeah, I don't mind.
2: Yeah, but they're in. People, Gen Z's love that stuff. That look like they're, in the Tour de France.
3: Maybe
2: but
3: I'll get myself a pair.
2: Are you having a midlife crisis?
3: Taylor, good morning.
5: Every morning, Lauren.
6: Good morning. How are you?
2: Hello, Taylor. Who is it that has bad fashion and what do they wear?
7: My brother.
2: Mm-hmm.
7: He has the most ludicrous decisions when it comes to his fashion choices.
2: Talk us through it. What's his worst?
7: Probably the most recent, we were going to my 3-year-old son's soccer in the morning and he wanted to come along with us. So I was picking him up on the way and he starts walking down his driveway in Garfield, like the cartoon cat pajama pants with a button-up shirt and like a leather bomber jacket over the top.
5: Sick.
2: Does he live in Fitzroy or something? I feel like it's very north side.
7: No, we're in Rye.
2: Oh, he's a beach seaside.
3: I mean, if he goes right to Rosebud, he'll fit in. But
7: yeah.
3: Leather jacket's still a thing. I was looking at buying them. They're back.
2: Yeah, they're back in a big
5: back,
2: way.
5: Back,
2: in
5: back.
2: Fact, I think for chicks, they never really want anything.
5: I just bought one.
2: Question.
3: You're buying one as well.
5: Oh, we can't both do it.
2: We just said you're going to look like a bikie. I'm not sure you need to be going. Are you going to get like a Hell's Angels one? Or
3: no, just a nice,
5: get your motor running.
3: Streamline leather jacket.
2: Like a leather jacket or a leather blazer?
3: No, leather jacket.
2: Clint, what about yours?
5: Oh, you can go shopping at Gazman.
2: I love Gazman.
3: Hello, Beck.
2: Good morning. Gazman.
5: Do you? Mm.
8: Morning, guys.
3: Hello. Who dresses badly?
8: So my brother, without fail, would turn up to any family function in his knee-high grey and white camo shorts with thongs.
2: What do you mean knee-high shorts?
8: You know, just above the knee, the long shorts.
2: Yeah.
8: Long shorts, yeah.
3: Becca.
8: And it could be Christmas morning, it could be a pub dinner, it could be... So my husband and I have bets on that he's going to wear the exact same thing every time we catch up.
2: And does he have multiple pairs of camo shorts or has he got his one faithful?
8: No, I think it's the same pair because it's got the pockets on the side.
2: I think
3: unless you're going to war.
5: Mm. Camo puzzles.
2: No, camo's back too, guys.
5: Is it?
3: You know what?
2: Oh, camo's back.
3: remember
5: what, like from Aussie Disposals?
2: Cargo pants are in.
3: Clint.
2: For chicks.
3: Remember when Lauren walked in those new pants the other day and we thought they were the zip-off cargos?
2: Oh, yeah, I wore cargo pants.
5: You had a lot of pockets.
2: I had green cargos. Pockets. Yeah, cargos are back in for the trip.
3: But we thought you had those ones where you can zip them off and make them into shorts.
2: Yeah, like the ones you get at Aussie Disposals.
3: Yeah, or JJ's.
5: JJ's.
2: No, Colorado. yeah. They would zip off.
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1: Our next guest is our beloved office twink, who's taking his new 1pm slot on Nova very seriously.
2: Now that I've got my big 1pm lunchtime shift, I've become the connective tissue between breakfast and drive. If Nova were a human centipede, I'd be in the middle.
1: Please, whoa. What did he just say? Oh my God. Please welcome to the show, Joel Creasy.
3: Hey.
4: Morning,
5: oh, good morning. I heard that there was a fashion crisis and I raced on in.
3: Is there what?
4: Okay, let's not talk about the fashion. No. Let's talk about the haircut first. Jase, take your hat off.
5: What have you done, babe?
4: Take it off.
5: Did you do it yourself?
3: Can I just set it up? Okay. I went to the barbers I normally go to. I had a different guy yesterday. I had a nap in the chair.
5: Oh, babe.
3: When I woke up.
4: Look at the
6: back. Turn around.
4: Look at the back.
5: I've got to go start my show. You look great. I love it. You can pull off anything though, because you've got Riz.
3: Joel,
5: that's a cool new hit.
3: You are welcome on this
4: charisma.
3: Show.
4: I just don't know how to respond.
5: The haircut's a bit mid, but like you got Riz, so 6'7".
6: Are charming.
5: I'm trying to get down with the kids.
6: Wow.
4: It's a shocker. It's fine. Anyway, we are having fashion crisis and a hair crisis, but that's fine. You're having an apartment crisis.
5: I am. Because Jack and I, we thought, what can test the relationship? Because COVID didn't break us. All our neighbours got divorced. And then the casting of Ariana Grande in Wicked didn't break us. He was pro. I was against. He was correct. She was great. So he thought, what can we do?
4: Yeah.
5: Let's renovate an old office block in the city, because that's the hardest thing you could imagine. But we're calling it upcycling because we're very eco.
4: You're not renovating it as an office. You're renovating it as a killer apartment.
5: A home, yeah. So it's very exciting for Jack, myself and girlfriend, our dog. But we already renovated the balcony because we prioritise her comfort and we're also terrified.
4: So are you going to camp on the balcony while you build?
5: I camp 24/7, technically.
6: He's camp on the balcony.
5: I have been camp on the balcony, Lauren. But no, I've moved out while the professionals do their thing.
4: Good idea.
6: Where's the inspiration? Like, what is the inspiration for the reno?
5: The Mandarin Oriental. I think, because I've had the place for a while and I finally pulled my finger out and decided to do it, and I'm really glad I didn't do it in my 20s because my taste was very questionable.
3: Like
5: I had a bright yellow mirror and then a purple bed head like Willy Wonka.
3: Pinball machines are not in.
5: The chocolate factory. Yeah. Pinball machines not in. No. I thought that would be a cute coffee machine.
6: Okay. And are you handy with the, will you be assisting with the...
5: Handy or handsy?
6: Well, a bit of both, but are you...
5: I'm on the
6: great
5: machinery. At delegating.
6: Yes.
5: Yeah.
6: Likewise.
5: And earning money. Yeah. And I just ping off all the emails and let Jack pretend like he's made some decisions. And then I go, you do that. So, yeah, I'm a little bit stressed.
3: Would you and Jack ever do the block?
5: Oh, my God. In a heartbeat. What's the
3: fee? Really?
5: Yeah.
4: What's the fee?
5: I would love to do the block. I watched that. I only watched one season of the block because I love it. Because I love that Scott Cam hosts with Shelley Craft, but there's no rhyme or reason to when she pops in.
6: No, yeah, just randomly.
5: You know, Crow's Nest, Lockback, Shelley Craft.
4: She's been there from the start.
5: She's been there from the start, but it feels like Shelley Craft just happens to be walking past the site one day and she's like, oh, yeah, I'll come in and discuss throw cushions.
6: She's like, it's challenge time.
5: Yeah.
4: She'd do the challenges.
6: Yeah.
4: Are you off to the UK soon?
5: Yeah, I'm off to London in 3 weeks.
6: London, isn't it?
5: I was going for a wedding, but then typical me, I've added a show.
3: Hello, tax write-off.
5: Yeah, everyone says that, but I'd never, what's tax? at the Leicester Square Theatre.
4: So do the same jokes land in Australia as the UK?
5: Mostly. I have been pinged before. When I was in Montreal, I had something Lynx Africa. And they have that exact product, but it's not called Lynx. It's called something else. And normally you do that thing where you check in with a local comic and you go, what's the great suburb? What's the crappy suburb? And you just, rewrite your jokes. But as I was doing it at the gala in Montreal at the Place des Arts Theatre, which is like 6,000 seats, I was about 20 seconds out and because my brain was loading up the next joke, I was like, I haven't fact-checked that one.
3: How'd it go down to the bomb?
5: Just was silence. They were like, what's Lynx Africa?
4: Lynx Africa can't be the thing that brings you down, darling.
5: I know, can you imagine? It already pinged me in grade 11. Now
4: it's got you again.
5: I know.
6: Do we know what it is?
5: Now? Yeah, it's called something. It does have another name, like Fear or something. But honestly, it'll be a great show because it is. I haven't performed in London for about 10 years, so it's going to be 10 years of 10 years best of. Because as of this year, I've been doing stand up comedy for 20 years.
6: Wow. You don't look it, Joel.
3: God, you started when you were five?
5: My God, your haircut is looking better and better by the moment.
4: I told him it's already starting to grow out.
5: I know a good place which will fix you right up.
6: He needs your guy.
3: I know, I've been listening to his podcast with his hair guy. I don't think he can fix it that quick.
5: Dermlab and Malvern.

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11: Good morning, Central Coast. Well, we did it. We have made it to your Feel Good Friday, and it feels pretty great knowing Gina Ramadi will be back in just 30 minutes. You want more music variety to get us there? Done. Sabrina Carpenter, Bedcam on after. Well, Coastie Local, Natalie Imbruglia, Torn. Stop.

0: 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More winners more often. You know, yesterday with Gina and Maddie, they had $337 in the tank. How much are they going to have this morning? How brave will you be? When will you yell stop and win your free field play? Beat the Pump when Gina and Maddie are back in just 15 minutes. And next, for more music variety, Post Malone, Morgan Wallen, I Had Some Help.
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0: Just minutes away, Gino and Maddie, they are back live here in Stone 104.5. In fact, I can see them in the building now, getting ready to go. And, you know, if you've got no plans this weekend across the coast, you probably want to get out, right, with all the rain we've been having. 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Fill up our calendars for us. It all kicks off with Gina and Maddie when they are back after we check your news and traffic now.
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2: On the M1 Pacific Motorway at Barara, a truck has broken down. It's in the left northbound lane just past the Mount Karangai track overpass. So good news if you're heading south towards Sydney, though. It's a 25-minute trip from the Carryong interchange to Wurunga. Similar story for northbounders from Morisset to Beresfield. That's also a 25-minute trip, which is standard for this time of the morning.

0: 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I'm Tim Govers. That's the latest. Central Coast traffic on Star 104.5.
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19: With your 5:30 headlines, good morning, Ash Gardner with you. More of the so-called ISIS brides could be arrested as the AFP investigates 8 counter-terrorism cases. It comes as another woman is charged after returning to Australia from Syria last September. Aussie diver Josh Richards is on his way to Laos to join a rescue mission as crews desperately try to save a group of men trapped in a cave. 7 people entered the cave more than a week ago before becoming trapped by flash flooding. 5 members of the group have been found. There's been an emotional tribute to Neil Danaher in last night's AFL clash, the MCG falling silent as a minute silence was observed for the AFL legend after he lost his battle with motor neuron disease. A state funeral will be held on June 10. South Australian police launching a new aerial search for missing boy Gus Lamont after a renewed ground search failed to uncover any new clues for the 4-year-old. And one New South Wales woman is waking up $60 million richer after taking out last night's Powerball jackpot. The country's newest multimillionaire says she'll keep working, but not full-time. Nova Sport is next. Hawthorn has notched up its 8th straight victory, the Hawks beating St Kilda by 52 points after keeping the Saints goalless in the first half. AFL action continues tonight with Carlton up against Geelong. The Blues have defeated the Maroons 12-4 in Game 3 of the Women's State of Origin to complete a series clean sweep. It's the first whitewash in Women's State of Origin history. Tonight, the Sharks line up against the Sea Eagles. And you're up to date with the latest from the newsroom.
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19: With the check of the weather, rain today heading for a top of 21. Cloud clearing tomorrow, 21 the top. Partly cloudy for your Sunday, a top of 20. 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
21: 5:30 Club, we are here on Friday, the 29th of May. Hello, team.
22: Good morning.
23: Good morning. Happy Friday.
21: Oh, so good. It's the weekend.
22: Yeah.
21: You guys doing anything? You got anything planned? Are you doing anything this weekend?
22: Oh, nothing ever compares to what you do. Always have the most exciting weekends.
21: Nah, nothing. Oh, actually, I'm going to the AFL. Going down to watch the Swannies play the Richmond Tigers. Taking Ziggy. He started playing AFL this year, and I'm taking Ziggs along to go watch.
23: That's my old team, the Tigers.
21: Richmond Tigers, is it?
23: Yeah.
21: How do you have an old team?
22: You should go with them.
21: No, he's not invited. Have you stopped support? You are so bizarre when it comes to sport. Not only do you think that rugby league and rugby union can't coexist, which, I know, maybe it can't because rugby union's dying, but you support the Tigers, then you stop supporting them?
23: Well, then I had to go when I lived in WA for 15 years, had to get on the Eagles train. Yeah.
21: Did you have to?
23: Yeah, it's compulsory in WA. It's a bit different over there.
21: Yeah, right.
22: Is it?
23: It's a different country, really.
21: It really is. With Dictator McGowan just shutting borders left, right and centre. So do you still follow any of the teams?
23: No. I lived in WA for 15 years. I didn't see 1 second of AFL.
21: So you were a fake supporter. Because you hosted your own breakfast radio show.
23: Yeah.
21: So you'd be on air going, how good are the Eagles? Ben Cousins, build him a statue. And then you actually
23: interviewed all the greats. I've interviewed a lot of NRL guys as well. Bo Ryan, a heap of them. Had no idea what I was talking about.
22: I bet they walked away laughing. Yeah.
21: Okay, so what's going on for you this weekend? So you're not coming to the Tigers game with me, Pat?
22: It's coming up to my house. Remember today's show?
23: I'm going to pop yesterday's in. Show. I'm going to pop in at some point over this weekend.
22: It's just a surprise visit.
24: All right, you guys do that. I will be steering well clear of you and not see you until Monday morning. All right, let's do this.
25: To get that brain firing and warmed up for the day ahead, here's Gina's 5:30 quiz.
22: Okay, we're opening with a maths question.
21: Oh, God. I had to do Ziggy's maths homework last night. Oh, stupid.
22: Hard. What year is he in?
21: Three. But seriously, show us how you got to the answer. I don't know. I just worked it out.
23: Charlotte did that last night as well. She goes, I'm going to give you some minus subtraction
21: They're the questions. Same things, but yeah.
23: Yeah, they were like with 6 digits. and they were like, it was so complicated. I was like, I don't remember how to actually do this.
22: No, it's too hard.
23: Times. It's really tricky.
22: And you don't need it anymore because you've got a calculator in your pocket on your phone. But you boys might need your calculator right now to tell me the answer to this. Okay. What is 0.6666 as a fraction?
24: Matt.
22: Yeah, Matt?
24: 2/3.
22: Yes. Oh, yeah. Was that a guess or did you actually know that?
24: Oh, no, I just worked it out.
22: All right. Good on you. Good on you. Okay.
23: I was going to say pie.
24: You know, apple, pecan.
23: But pie crops up a lot in trivia questions, so that's all I was going to say.
24: Pie is like 3.14, and then I stop.
22: And when you learnt that in school, have you ever once used that in real life?
23: What's it for?
22: What is it for? Like, unless you're going to teach it, unless you're going to be a maths teacher and teach that. Yeah. That's the only reason you would need to know that in my world.
24: Now all I'm thinking about is eating a pie.
22: You ate plenty of donuts yesterday.
24: Oi! That was off air. We weren't talking about that. That has nothing to do with pie.
22: Question number two. Now we're going to...
24: pepper steak pie.
22: Now we're going to language. Question number two. What is the French word...
23: Ooh.
22: He's in with a chance here, I think.
23: Yeah.
22: For monkey.
23: Oh.
24: Go on, Pads. You spent a bit of time in France. I'll let you have this one. Come on.
23: I can give you a dog and I can give you a cat.
24: Yeah, no, but that wasn't the question.
23: Tell me what it starts with, Jay.
22: S. Do you want what it rhymes with as well?
23: Shut up.
24: Matt.
22: Yeah, Matt.
24: It rhymes with something inappropriate, by the way that Gina said that.
22: Yes, it does.
24: It wouldn't be sick. I don't think it's sock. It's not slaps.
22: You have no idea. I thought for sure
24: Sinus.
22: You had an idea.
24: It's not sinus.
22: Do you want me to tell you what it rhymes with?
24: Singe.
22: Yes!
24: Well done. I actually knew. I think that's the feminine version of monkey. The masculine monkey is like a guanon or something like that.
22: Okay.
24: Je m'appelle Matt.
22: That.
24: It's okay.
22: Parlez-vous anglais?
24: Voulez-vous coucher en cette one?
22: We went to Namur once. We hopped off the ship. And I got on there, went shopping, and I went, au revoir. And they start talking in French to you. And I go, parlez-vous anglais? Oh, it's all I've got is hello and goodbye.
24: No. Avenue. Thank you.
22: Merci.
24: Déjà vu.
22: Pepe Le Pew. Cologne.
24: Rendez-vous. Cul-de-sac.
22: Moment à trois.
23: Oh.
24: Plateau. Avenue.
22: Château.
23: Baguette.
24: Croissant.
22: Have we said croissant?
23: Yeah.
22: What else have we got?
23: Tate sauce or something like that?
22: Sauce.
24: I love it. Croissant Avenue. God, there's a tate sauce. All right, let's go. Is it all over?
22: I think so. Oh, okay. I think you won again.
24: Yeah, it's
22: and
24: all
22: we're,
24: over.
22: We're proving we're bilingual here at Star FM. Kind of. We're
24: okay,
22: something.
24: Yeah, I'll tell you what, we've gone way too long. That's what I know. We're back into the tunes now. You've got some of our least worst bits keeping you company until we're back live from 6 o'clock. More free fuel, more tickets to Glenworth Grazing Festival, and also the team from Coasties Mag will be in telling us what we need to do across the coast this weekend. It's Jenna and Maddie with you. Morning.

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1: All right, this is where our TV expert, before he was our executive producer, Pablo Miller, will tell us what we need to give a miss, what you can take or leave, or what you must watch when it comes to TV. Welcome to the microphone, like you're always here, Pabs.
2: Good morning. Look, we'll start with the skip. It's Desi Bling on Netflix. Now, this follows the extravagant lives of the Dubai rich. It feels like such poor taste, I felt like, at the moment. Cost of living. This is trashy TV, really? Just following around rich people. I mean, I just get so envious when they're jumping into their fifth Lamborghini.
1: It's a bit of escapism, though.
3: Is it different
1: to watching, like, The Real Housewives or something like that?
2: It's just really, really showing off how rich you are.
3: Yeah. Uh-huh.
2: So it annoyed me because I'm not in that category. So skip that one unless you really want to be feel very jealous at home.
3: Unless
1: What's
3: you're
1: that
3: really
1: on?
3: Rich.
1: I haven't even seen that. What is that even
2: that's
1: on?
2: That's on Netflix. So that's Desi Bling on Netflix. Give it the big flick. The Take It or Leave It this week, Half Man on Stan. I don't know if you guys have seen the trailers for this one, but it's a 6-episode drama series created by and starring Baby Reindeer's creator, Richard Gadd. And Richard, obviously, smash hit with Baby Reindeer was absolutely huge
1: Which
2: last
1: was based
2: year.
1: On his life.
2: Yeah.
1: That was him who did it on his life, yeah.
2: So this one, it's a plot around two stepbrothers, and the story covers about 40 years of their lives and how they interact from teenagers to adolescence to being men, and Richard Gadd is in the latter stage of that. Look, it's not an easy watch. It asks some really tough questions, toxic masculinity, what it means to be a man. I found it a little bit tedious, though. But if you really love Gadd, if you love Baby Reindeer, you'll probably enjoy this because it's a little bit similar in the fact that it's very drawn out, lots of flashbacks to different times.
3: Yeah.
2: You might enjoy it. For me, I don't think I'll watch more than a couple of episodes.
3: Was it a little bit scary as well?
2: It's not scary, but there's quite a bit of violence in there.
3: Oh, yeah, yeah.
2: You're seeing some pretty horrible stuff at times. So I didn't enjoy it that much.
1: What was that on Stan, did you say?
2: That's on Stan. Half Man on Stan. But the one...
3: I hope there's something we want to watch in a minute.
1: Before we get to your must watch, I sent something to you two that I think is going to be a must watch in your universe. It's going to be on Apple TV from July 24. So it's still a little while away, but it's called Dink. The Dink.
3: Oh, yes.
1: And it's the pickleball sort of almost sitcom, I guess. It's a brand new TV comedy starring Jake Johnson, who I think he's from New Girl, as a washed up former tennis prodigy who reluctantly discovers the chaotic world of pickleball. And I reckon you two are going to absolutely froth on that.
3: Absolutely. So what's that one on?
1: That'll be on Apple TV, but it's not for a while.
2: I thought it was a joke because they were reporting on it last year about this upcoming TV show on All About Pickleball. I thought, that can't be real.
3: Like, just another meme.
2: But it is. And the trailer, I mean, it looks good.
3: It looks really funny.
1: Yeah. It's going to be super cheesy, I reckon. It's going to fall into that same category as, what was the one that you give me grief about, the basketball one?
2: Running Point.
1: Yeah. It's going to sit in that category. Okay, so what is your must watch at the moment, Pabs?
2: Well, look, every millennial mum is watching this around Australia at the moment. I think it's the number one show in Australia. It is Off Campus.
4: So what, I help you study and you play my fake boyfriend to get Justin's attention?
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5: This is why I told you I can't help you. 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
6: We're going to be fake dating. There needs to be real kissing.
4: I just met you.
2: So this is based off the hit book series by Ali Kennedy, and as you heard, it's all about a student who's a music student and a university star hockey player. And look... Wow.
3: Raunchy.
1: Well, perhaps.
2: But one to watch, I think, you know, we often say we need a couple show.
3: Yeah.
2: This is the show for that because the wives are loving it. Mums are loving it out there.
1: Is this sort of the same thing as if they're reading their A Court of Thorn and Roses book sort of thing? It's, right. And
2: It's so, like if 10 Things I Had About You and Gossip Girl had a baby, I feel like. It's
3: right.
2: So this is on Prime. It has gone absolutely gangbusters.
1: Bella's watching it. Bella is frothing on it. And, like, the mums need to just, like, calm down about the young male lead stars in it too. It's like, you guys are mums. Like, just cool it. Just okay. Yeah, they're good luck and the good looking young roosters. But seriously, like, you got three kids, fellas. Just calm down.
3: I might watch it on the weekend.
2: Four episodes straight, me and my wife,
3: together?
2: The other day. Yes, together. And we've got to go back for the last couple of episodes. But my wife keeps going, do you want to watch Off Campus? You know, like.
3: Oh.
2: Like, we've got other stuff to do. We can't just watch Off Campus. Been very popular in households around Australia. And if you watch it, you'll know why.
3: Okay,
1: so that's Prime, isn't it? That one's on Prime.
2: That's on Prime. Off Campus. Check it out.
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7: In Barara, a truck has broken down on the M1 Pacific Motorway. It's in the left northbound lane, just past the Mount Coringai track overpass. Southbound traffic getting from the Carryong interchange to Warunga in a standard 25 minutes. Water over the road on Wells Street affecting traffic in East Gosford. There's also water over the road around Lisborough on the Ridgeway and McDonald Road. 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More rain today, a top of 21. I'm Tim Govers. That's the latest. Central Coast traffic on Star 104.5.
8: 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As you wake up with Gina and Maddie now, it's Adam here preparing to line up your Feel Good Friday songs. 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
2: We put this story early for a very good reason, and you'll see in a minute why.
1: Is this like a naughty at 6:27?
2: It really, really is. It's a lovely story as well. A three-month-old Australian Kelpie pup was surrendered to Animal Welfare League Queensland on the Gold Coast as part of a litter of six, and staff noticed he wasn't walking well on his back leg, and they spotted something else that looked very odd. And his previous owners thought he had an extra tail. And I can't wait to tell you what they called him. X-rays and CT scans were ordered to get a clearer picture of what was going on, and vets discovered he had significant nerve damage on one of his hind legs.
1: Okay, well, there's no moles in that.
2: No, yeah. And so the vet, Dr. Lauren McNamara, performed complex surgery and wrote about it in a viral Instagram post, and she described it as the most unique case she's ever seen. Never seen anything like it, even published in veterinary literature. And the surgery was a success, and now he's recovering in foster care, pain-free, very playful, gorgeous little puppy. Now, the extra tail. It wasn't a tail. He was born with a thing called diphthalia, and what that means is you've got two, not tails, but two penises. And it makes him the only...
1: Sorry?
2: Penises. Okay. And he's only the fifth documented case in veterinary history, so the extra tail was not a tail. Oh, guess what they called him? Willy. Isn't that a cute story? I mean, it's weird. It's weird, but it's cute. And it's true.
1: I just think about dogs that hump you when you're... when you walk in and they're just super, imagine getting humped by a two-willy dog. Like, no one needs that in their life.
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4: A broken down B-double truck on the M1 Pacific Motorway. It's in a northbound lane at Barara, just past the Mount Coringai track overpass. Wet and slippery conditions, so you'll need to be very careful. And there's a bit of water over the road in a few spots as well. The Central Coast Highway, Erina Heights, coming in from Wombril. Also on Well Street between Springfield and East Gosford. At Lisro, there's water over the road on parts of McDonald Road and the Ridgeway coming into Holgate. 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More rain today, a top of 21. I'm Tim Govers, that's the latest. Central Coast traffic on Star 104.5.
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13: Good morning, Ash Gardner with you. An Aussie is joining the international rescue squad tasked with retrieving a group of villagers trapped in a flooded cave in central Laos. Josh Richards will land in Laos Friday morning local time to act as a support diver on the mission. AFL legend Neil Danaher has been honoured during last night's clash after he lost his battle with motor neuron disease. The MCG pausing as a minute's silence was observed. All clubs playing across the seven matches of round 12 will take part in the tribute. Detectives have provided an update in the search for missing boy Gus Lamont, revealing there's no evidence the four-year-old was abducted. Police have returned to the remote South Australian property where he was last seen in the hope recent rain could help uncover new clues. The Australian Federal Police has defended its decision to carry out the arrest of Ben Robert Smith publicly. AFP Commissioner Chrissy Barrett has pushed back on criticism during a parliamentary hearing, saying it was in keeping with regular police practice. The Victoria Cross recipient was arrested at Sydney Airport before being charged with war crime murder. And the biggest names in Australian music will come together for a tribute concert to honour John Farnham. Keith Urban and Jimmy Barnes among the performers. Proceeds from the show will go towards head and neck cancer charities. Sport is next. For the first time in women's state of origin history, New South Wales has claimed a series clean sweep, the Blues defeating the Maroons 12-4 on the Gold Coast. Round 13 NRL action kicks off tonight when the Sharks take on the Sea Eagles. And Alex de Minaur lines up in his third round clash at the French Open tonight. The Aussie will take on Jakub Mensik. And you're up to date with the latest from the newsroom.
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13: With the check of the weather, rain today heading for a top of 21. Cloud clearing tomorrow, 21 the top. Partly cloudy for your Sunday, a top of 20 on Star 104.5, the home of Gina and Maddie for breakfast.
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1: Morning team, how are we doing? It is Gina and Maddie with you for your Friday. We've done it. Congratulations, 6 o'clock club. You have made it to another wet and soggy Friday. But they are telling us that it's clearing up this weekend. So if you are looking for something to do this weekend, you are in the right place. Because a little later on, we've got the team from Coasties Mag popping into the studio to let us know what is happening. We've got free fuel. We've got double passes to go along to the Harvest Fest and a whole lot more. But before we can even function, we need to do this.
16: It's Gina's top three things you need to know today.
2: Oh, look, it's the perfect day to be International Biscuit Day. Yum. It's your yearly excuse to eat as many bickies as you like and to do a spot of baking. Fun fact, first recorded use of the word biscuit was back in 1365, and I've looked up how the word was invented. Biscuit derives from the Latin words bis, which means twice,
17: and coctus, which means cooked.
18: Oh, does it?
17: Cooked.
18: Okay.
17: Cooked.
18: Sort of could have meant something else.
17: Bis coctus. And it translates to twice baked.
18: What did bis do to us? Bis coctus.
17: Yeah. Twice baked. It was invented by one, not by one specific person, but bread baked a second time to dry it out back in the 1300s. Oh,
18: that doesn't sound like a delicious choc chip cookie, does it?
17: No,
18: that sounds like just a step up from a rock.
17: Definitely. Bis rocked us. Okay, in music news, Susan Boyle is back as she unveils her new era. The singer, who is 65, took to Instagram yesterday to post a brand new photo of her. Now, let me describe to you.
18: I dreamed a dream of times gone by.
17: She is a very good singer. So she's rocking a blonde bob, if you can imagine, with a fringe, big dark glasses, and a brown long fur coat with velvet brown bootleg pants. Like, she is looking very, very fashionable.
18: And a lot of people like think about Susan Boyle from that audition that she did and, you know, how iconic it was. But whenever I think of Susan Boyle, I always go to the album party that was launched.
17: Yeah.
18: And it was had the hashtag on social media, which was Susan Album Party. But it also spells out something completely different to that. If you start with sus instead of Susan, yeah, and then you work your way back through there, yeah. Sus anal bum party. So, yeah.
17: Well, I think there's a whisper there might be another anal bum party because there's a photo of her in front of a microphone in a studio. Mm, so
18: okay.
17: I suggest there may be new music coming from
18: Great.
17: Susan Boyle.
18: Another sus anal bum party coming our way.
17: Local news. It's free waffle and pie clip breakfast for the kids this weekend.
18: What?
17: This Sunday from 8:30 at the Saratoga Hall.
18: Oh.
17: Kids under 16 get free waffles and pikelets. And did you know Pablo does a great Donkey from Shrek impersonation of
18: yeah,
17: I'm
18: yeah,
17: making
18: yeah,
17: waffles?
18: Yeah.
17: Can
18: yeah,
17: you
18: yeah,
17: show?
18: Yeah.
17: You know, remember when Donkey on Shrek says I'm making waffles?
19: No.
17: Yeah, you do. You remember you were doing it before?
19: Was I? I forgot.
17: He just goes, I'm making waffles, but he'd do it in Donkey's voice.
19: I'm making waffles.
18: You can tell it's a Friday. He is not even committed to the bit. Not even committed to the bit. Gina Jeffries throwing Pabs under the bus, which is usually my job, so thanks, G. They are the top three things you need to know today. I'm going to throw one more in at you because you might have heard it just there in the news with Ange that superstars Hugh Jackman, Celine Dion, Keith Urban, Richard Marx and more will headline. The Songs of John Farnham, a living legend, a mega tribute concert taking place at Melbourne's Rod Laver Arena. It's going to be happening on September 20. All the money raised will be going towards throat and mouth cancer research. It's going to be an absolute ripper, so I thought what we could do today, because I get the keys to the music library, is have a little bit of a Farnsy Friday and get into a bit of John Farnham with Two Strong Hearts for Friday, the 29th of May. It's Jenna and Maddie here with you. Morning.

0: Wednesday Friday here on Star 104.5. We just mentioned it there before, but there's going to be a Songs of John Farnham, a Living Legend tribute concert taking place September 20. Celine Dion is going to be one of the performers. What Farnsy song, G, would you want Celine to sing, do you reckon?
1: Burn for You.
0: Oh, this one.
1: Can you imagine?
2: Don't hang up again.

0: Keith Urban.
1: What would you want
0: Richard
1: Keith Urban
0: Marks.
1: To do?
0: Oh, this. Sobrano is some of the local talent. Tina Arena. Imagine Tina. Oh. Hugh Jackman doing a bit of... It's going to be unreal. Let's bring it a little bit closer to home at 7 minutes after six on Star 104.5. Darren is in Tookley, are you, Daz? Where are you, mate?
2: I'm at work at the moment in North Gosford.
0: Okay, mate. What do you do for work?
2: We build bushfire roll shutters.
0: Oh, mate. Okay. What's the name of your business? Give it a plug.
2: Well, that's it. Bushfire roll shutters. Or Central Coast roll shutters.
0: does what it says on the tin, mate. You saw something out on the roads this morning. What's going on?
2: Yeah, I was just coming into work and going through Showground Road, the back way, where the skate park is.
0: Yep.
2: And you got just up the road, there's Narara Creek, and there's a little bridge that goes over. It always gets flooded.
0: Mm-hmm.
2: So I've come in, and even I can't get through with the RAV4. And there's a little bubble car just floating in the water.
0: God, okay. So that's definitely don't drive through an area.
1: No, don't.
2: Definitely not. You might even come across a crocodile.
0: Just escape from the reptile park. Elvis has got out. Oh. It's had that much rain. Elvis is down there at the skate park just doing some kickflips. Appreciate it, Darren. Look, seriously, it feels silly having to say it, but like, if the road's flooded, don't drive through it. If you see anything, thanks, Daz. If you see anything out on the roads this morning, feel free to give us a buzz on 4365 1045 and we'll let everyone know. How's your day yesterday, Jay?
1: I tell you what, the rain has affected me in a couple of terrible ways. One, I've run out of pants so I could wear the pickleball, so I had to wear my daggy pants. And I've run out of good socks to wear the pickleball, so even today I'm in my old socks and my old pants I've had for about 10 years that are good to exercise in. And...
0: What's your excuse, Babs?
1: And the rain affected my pickleball performance last night because there was a puddle.
0: Did you win?
1: There was a puddle on the court.
0: A puddle ball?
1: Yeah, it was puddle ball, and I had to avoid this one puddle, and the opponent constantly hit her serve into that puddle, and I didn't want to go near the puddle because I didn't want to fall over because we had to play outside last night under a cola. Up at a different school last night.
0: Covered outdoor learning area for those people playing at home.
1: Yeah. And look.
3: I've always wondered actually what that stands for.
1: Get out.
0: The cola, under the cola. Yeah, covered outdoor learning area.
1: Yeah.
3: You learn something every day.
1: Yeah. And look, didn't play great. Probably had my worst game last night, I reckon. I was nervous. I think it was the rain. I'm looking for excuses.
0: Did you play with Caitlin for with your volley partners from Sales?
1: What? She played great last night and I'll let her down.
0: You let the team down. You were the Caitlin Ponga. You were the Caitlin Ponga of your team. You let the team down.
1: And I think it was my pants, to be honest.
0: I don't know about that. Do you reckon she can blame the pants?
4: No, I don't think so.
1: I just had a really bad game. But the lady that we played was a bit cranky pants. So Pabs helps us.
0: What do you mean? Was cranky?
1: Well,
0: I love cranky. I love it when people get cranky.
1: Pabs is on the sideline. He's still teaching us the rules because it's got weird rules. Pickleball's hard to follow.
0: If you haven't listened before, so you guys play King Kumba, Urban Rec. Pabs hosts pickleball.
1: Yeah.
0: Our producer, AEP Pabs, he's the host of it. He sets it up, he puts the teams together, makes sure it runs smoothly, fills in if there's people.
1: Yeah.
0: So that's why Pabs is there. You guys just don't, you're not forced to hang out all the time.
1: He's running it and it's his job to teach new players how to play. So he came on and he's sitting on the sideline because he's injured and he said, oh, that was out. And they went, it was in, and it was clearly out. And then he said, hey, girls, why don't you try going forward? Because Caitlin and I still stand right back.
0: And the good players go forward. Being called girls as well. Like, they love that.
1: I do. I'm one of the ones that loves it. So he goes, go forward because all the good players play right up near the net and we stay right at the back in case they hit big ones.
4: You couldn't be further away from the net, the two of you.
1: And he goes, go forward. So we went forward and we got one. He goes, well done. She goes, you can't coach them. I'm like, he's not coaching us. He's teaching us. And I said, and you're welcome to teach us too because clearly we're not very good at what we're doing.
0: She thinks it's like the Wimbledon of pickleball.
1: And
0: guys, you're playing a King Kumba. Yeah. Calm down.
1: And at this point, when she was cranky about Pablo helping teach us how to play. They were 11-0 in the first game. I'm like, give us something.
0: You guys are in trouble. I reckon you guys are going to like the St. George Dragons. You're not going to win a game for the rest of the year. Here's Alex Warren, Fever Dream on Star 104.5.

Alex Warren's Fever Dream. 6:13. It's just clicked over to 6:14. Star 104.5, Jenna and Maddie with you. Kim from the entrance just gave us a call on 4365-1045 to let us know that Burns Road is closed. Usual suspect there when it rains. And on Enterprise Drive at the uni, is flooded as well. Can't get to the M1 that way. Appreciate that, Kim. Thank you for calling. And if you do see anything, you can give us a buzz on 4365-1045. We've got the traffic team looking after stuff, but they don't always catch it. You have the best eyes on the coast, so if you do say anything, let us know. Yesterday, I got to do some filming for Channel 7. Gee, I was out with the Sydney Weekender team down in Sydney, and I did the story on, there's this circus spectacular set to the theme of The Greatest Showman, and I spent the day with the incredible cast and crew behind the scenes filming for a story that'll probably go to air in a couple of weeks. I was in my element. Wow. God, it was good. As on the coast, so if you do say anything, let us know. Yesterday, I got to do some filming for Channel 7. Gee, I was out with the Sydney Weekender team down in Sydney, and I did the story on, there's this...

0: They're so talented. One of the, it was a trapeze artist and another, like, just multi-skilled circus performer teaching me how to juggle. And he was like, mate, you'll get this. We can teach adults in about 15 minutes how to juggle three balls. And I went, well, that sounds like a challenge.
1: Wow.
0: And he said, do you play an instrument? I went, nope. He goes, can you rub your belly and pat your head? And I really struggled to do that. It took me a while to get. He's like, okay, it might take 25 at the moment, maybe 25 minutes. But I got three balls up in the air.
1: Oh.
0: I managed, after a little while, I was going okay. But it, like, it's, I still pinch myself because I'm just like a fan who happens to have a couple of really amazing jobs. That's how I roll. Like, I'm just so lucky. This job, I get to sit with you and talk into a stick and we have fun, and I pinch myself every day. The sports stuff that I do when I'm ground announcing, I'm just like, I can't believe I get to do this. And same with Sydney Weekender.
1: Yeah.
0: So I'm sitting there with these, so there's circus performers and then you've got the theatre performers who are singing the songs and acting out the parts from The Greatest Showman. And so we filmed, they did three private, essentially, performances for me under this big tent that holds 2,000 people.
1: Wow.
0: Just me sitting in the chair and then, like, my crew, which is like a sound guy, our socials team, producer and the cameraman.
1: Yeah,
0: Did you clap your hands off? Yeah, I was just like, and because I'm being filmed for my reactions to the performance as well. So I am aware that I'm being filmed, but then they're like, so, like, this, and I've got my microphone on.
1: Yeah.
0: And so there was times where I'm like, oh, ladies and gentlemen, this is the moment you've been waiting for. Oh, and I can hit, then I've got my ears in, little in-ear headphones, and my director, producer goes, Matt, can you stop singing, please? Because we're picking up all the audio on the cameras. We're just trying to get the performance.
1: Can we get him in here? Can he come and produce us? We could ask you to stop singing in here.
0: You said you like my singing.
1: Sometimes it's fabulous. When I've got my headphones on, you sound great.
0: But so then they were doing the performance of that. And then because as part of the show, they get in the crowd. It's really immersive. And then they give the microphone to someone who seems to know the words. And then I'm like, and then he came over to me, the main character who plays the Hugh Jackman, Greatest Showman in the show, comes over and it's halfway through the performance and then sticks the microphone in my face and puts his like top hat on me. And it was a part of the song I didn't know. And I was just like, I was so disappointed. I was like, this is my moment. Andrew Lloyd Webber could see this online. He could cast me in the next Les Miserables. And I've absolutely botched it.
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3: DM1 Pacific Motorway at Barara, a broken down truck has moved off. All northbound lanes are well and truly back open. We've got some water over the road in a couple of the usual spots around the coast. You'll find it in Springfield on Wells Street, also coming to East Gosford. There's water over the road in Holgate, that's mostly on Wattle Tree Road, and in Lisrow you'll find water over the road on parts of McDonald Road. The National 4x4 Outdoor Show is back at the Sydney Showground, June 12 till 14. 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More rain today, a top of 21. I'm Tim Govis. That's the latest Central Coast traffic on Star 104.5.
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1: The morning sun hits the dew on a perfectly ripe orange. 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The journey of an East Coast juice is simple. 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

0: Jason Derulo. Want to want me here on Star 104.5. Happy Friday, guys. It's Jenna Maddie with you. 6:25 is the time. The roads are gnarly. Plenty of flooding. Be safe out there. Look, just even if you do see anything, let us know. 4365 1045. The good news is that the rain is meant to be clearing this weekend. It's meant to be pretty fine. And we'll have the team from Coasties Mag in a little later on telling us what we should be doing this weekend. And just after the news with Ange, who's been in all this week for Sue's, we've got tickets for you to go along to the Harvest Festival, which is back this June long weekend. We'll hook you up with a double pass to go along to that in just a sec.
1: Gina and Maddie.
2: Totally Wild.
3: Okay, so this is a special edition of Totally Wild today because I've realised marine groups of animals have the weirdest names for the groups. So I'm going to do a little quiz with you and producer Pabs.
0: Oh, okay.
3: I'm going to give you some multiple choice and you have to tell me what would be the group name of each of these marine animals.
0: I love collective nouns. They're my favourite thing. Not that I know many of them, but I really like collective nouns.
3: What a nerd. There's going to be a bunch here that you don't know, I think.
0: I didn't have to say that out loud.
3: Everything is out loud with you. Okay, I'm going to give you three choices.
0: Okay.
3: What is a group of jellyfish called? Is it A, a sting, B, a smack, or C, a bloom?
4: Pablo.
3: Pabs.
4: Bloom.
3: Nope.
0: Yeah. A smack.
3: Yeah.
0: Oh,
3: a smack of jellyfish. What is...
0: Can we not make it competitive? Because we do the 5:30 quiz.
3: Okay.
0: It's Friday. I'm not in the mood to compete with him today. We can converse. Okay. Maybe we can like work it out together, perhaps.
3: Okay. Teamwork.
0: Let's be on the same team today. I'm feeling friendly with you today. Okay?
3: This can be a team building moment for us.
4: Yeah, okay.
3: What is a group of krill called? Is it a bloom, a cloud, or a drift?
4: Well, bloom again.
0: Bloom. Yeah. Well, one of these is eventually going to be a bloom. Knowing the way that Gina works, one of these will be a bloom eventually. A bloom, a drift, and a cloud.
3: Yeah, a group of krill.
4: Do they drift around the ocean?
0: They do drift, but maybe that's
4: too obvious.
0: Trying to throw us.
4: Yeah.
0: And they look like a sort of underwater cloud when they're all together.
4: Yeah.
0: So I'm going to go.
4: I was thinking cloud.
0: Cloud? Let's go cloud.
3: Yes, you would be a ding.
0: Teamwork.
3: Okay.
4: Blue must be next.
3: I feel like you're going to know this one.
0: Okay.
3: What is a group of seahorses called? Is it a flock? Is it a parade? Or is it a party?
4: Oh.
3: Group of seahorses.
0: Are seahorses even real? No, I'm joking. Did you know that the males carry the babies?
3: Yes.
0: You didn't know that?
3: I did know that. I love seahorses.
0: Did you know that, Pabs?
4: No.
0: Yeah.
4: As in the eggs.
0: Yeah, they put them in. So the female comes along and dumps them into like a little pouch that the male seahorse has and goes, here you go, tiger, you can look after this. What were the options again? I think it's parade. I don't know about you, Pabs, but I'm going parade.
3: It's a parade. Good job. Good job. Okay. What is... Hang on. I've got to find the fun ones.
0: Bloom.
3: What is a group of seals called? Is it a pod, a colony, or a harem of seals?
4: Harem, isn't it? Aren't they quite into...
0: I thought that's what they called you at high school, mate. No, I think it's a colony. But we can disagree.
4: Yeah,
0: I'm going to go
3: Why
0: colony.
3: Why do you think it's a harem, perhaps?
4: Aren't they quite cheeky?
3: Is it even though they've got a couple of girlfriends?
4: Yeah.
3: I don't know about that, but it is a harem.
0: Oh, good work, Pabs.
4: They are. I think they have multiples. They're not, you know how some animals commit to one?
3: Yeah.
0: Like the penguins.
3: And
0: the penguins.
3: Your otters.
4: They're just out and about.
3: Yeah.
0: Throwing it around. Get a load of this tusk.
3: Would a group of stingrays be a fleet, a fever, or a glide?
0: Ooh. I'm thinking the nautical word. Like, I'm going to go with fleet for some reason. I don't know about you, Pabs, but I'm thinking fleet.
3: You're both wrong. It's a fever.
0: It certainly is.
3: A group of barracudas, is it a battery, a school, or a pack?
0: Well, a barracuda's fish?
3: Mm-hmm. Yeah, they're the ones with the big teeth.
0: Okay,
3: they'll bite
0: you. I'd go with school then.
4: Yeah.
3: No, a battery.
0: Oh.
3: Isn't that weird?
0: Okay.
3: And I'm going to finish...
0: They get their own collective noun, the barracudas.
3: Now, I know you know a penguin is called a wattle because that's the cutest thing in the world, but what is a group of sharks? Is it a bite of sharks?
0: No.
3: A school of sharks or a shiver of sharks?
4: It's going to have to be shiver, isn't it?
3: It's a shiver! Because you shiver if you see one!
0: gosh. You just learned something today, guys.
3: You're
0: education
3: welcome.
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2: Water over the road in Springfield at Wells Street. There's water over the road in Holgate on Wattle Tree Road, and you'll find water over the road in Lisborough on McDonald Road. If you're about to jump onto the M1 Pacific Motorway, it's a pretty decent run at the moment. 25 minutes will get you from Carryong to Warrunga. It's a 25-minute northbound trip on the M1 from Morisset to Beresfield. 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I'm Tim Govers. That's the latest. Central Coast traffic on Star 104.5.
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9: Good morning, Ash Gardner with you. As the race against the clock continues to save a group of villagers trapped in a flooded cave in central Laos, an Aussie diver is joining the mission. Josh Richards is jetting to Laos where he'll assist in the risky rescue operation. Seven people entered the cave more than a week ago when they became trapped by flash flooding. Five Aussies and one New Zealand national caught up in a cruise ship hantavirus outbreak will now need to quarantine for at least 3 extra weeks. It comes after the World Health Organization advised the virus incubation period is 42 days. The government's sweeping tax changes could see rent increase by nearly $500 a year by the end of the decade. The figures from Masters Builders Australia also signal the changes could worsen the housing shortage. The ceasefire appears to be on the verge of collapse as tensions escalate in the Middle East. Iran has targeted a US airbase in Kuwait after the US struck what Washington has described as an Iranian drone operation near the Strait of Hormuz. And despite rumours Tom Hardy was fired from Mobland over his behaviour on set, there's been confirmation he's set to return for a third season. Sport is next. The Blues have made women's State of Origin history, claiming a series clean sweep last night with a 12-4 win over the Maroons. To NRL, Payne Haas says he's focused on making a strong return for Brisbane this weekend. The Broncos prop eager to get his side back on track. Round 13 kicks off tonight with the Sharks hosting the Sea Eagles. And the French Open, Yannick Sinner has been bundled out in a French Open upset. The world number one struggled in the heat before going down in five sets. And you're up to date with the latest from the newsroom.
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9: With the check of the weather, rain today heading for a top of 21. Cloud clearing tomorrow, 21 the top. Partly cloudy for your Sunday, a top of 20. 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
0: Morning. How are we doing, team? 6:36 is the time. Wet old morning out there. Be nice and safe on the roads. Lights on. Don't drive through flooded water. All that stuff. Okay. All right. Shush, Dad. Stop telling people what to do and move on to the fun stuff. Next week on the show, I tell you what, this is the place to be. Because next week, Gina and I have got the first tickets on the coast to see Post Malone. And we are so excited about that. Win your way to see Post Malone when he comes on his world tour to Australia with us next week. Today, the winning continues. Though, we've still got movie tickets up for grabs. We got free fuel. And right now, we've got a double pass that I'd love to give to you to go along to the Glenworth Grazing Festival, which is back this June long weekend in the Glenworth Valley. And the way we've been doing it this week is we've been doing what's been beeped. We've spared no expense on production because we didn't get any done. So... we're doing what's been beeped. Okay, and you just need to tell us here. This is Chris Hemsworth and Anya Taylor-Joy. She was in Mad Max Furiosa with him. Yeah. She was also Queen's Gambit. I don't know if you watched that
3: Yeah.
0: So they were sitting down and they do this thing on Lad Bible called Agree to Disagree. And they have a table and it has strongly agree, then line in the middle, disagree, strongly disagree. And they ask people, celebrities, they sit down and they ask them questions.
3: Yeah.
0: And I've beeped out something here and you need to tell me what has been beeped out. Have a listen.
11: Is the sexiest accent?
12: Oh, no.
11: I do like French.
12: Yes,
11: The French accent's French, very nice. French Italian's also nice.
12: Yeah.
11: The Argentine accent's very nice, but I'm biased.
12: Yeah. It's definitely not a sexy accent.
0: What is definitely not a sexy accent, according to Chris Hemsworth? One more time, have a listen.
11: Is the sexiest accent?
12: Oh, no.
11: I do like French.
12: Yes,
11: The French accent's very nice.
12: French
11: Italian's also nice.
12: Yeah.
11: The Argentine accent's very nice, but I'm biased.
12: Yeah. It's definitely not a sexy accent.
0: You know, I reckon you know what it is. Give us a call. 4365-1045 Pabs. G, write down what you reckon they might be talking about and we'll get your thoughts on it when we come back after a little bit of Biebs. Daisies on Star 104.5. It's Jenna and Maddie with you. Up for grabs those tickets to the Glenworth Grazing Festival. Gosford right now. Morning.

0: Biebs with Daisies here on Star 104.5. Got an absolute, I reckon, one of Madonna's best songs ever to play for you in just a sec. But we are in the middle of What's Been Beeped. Yeah, they're up for grabs. Is a double pass to go along to the incredible Glenworth Grazing Festival happening in the Glenworth Valley this June long weekend. It's probably one of the highlights on the calendar here on the coast going along to that. Over 100 food vendors, drinks, live music, the whole lot. It's going to be an absolute ripper. You just need to tell us what's been beeped.
1: Is the sexiest accent.
2: Oh, no.
3: I do like French.
2: Yes,
3: The French accent's French, very nice. French Italian's also nice. Yeah. The Argentine accent's very nice, but I'm biased.
2: Yeah. It's definitely not a sexy accent.
0: Let's go to Guando and say good morning to Shane. Hello, Shane.
4: Good morning, Betty. How are you doing, brother?
0: Really good, mate. Gina's here too, mate. I know you've got a soft spot
5: Hello.
0: For G.
4: Oh, yes, my future wife. my lovely lady, Gina.
5: Hello, Shane.
0: I'm not sure good what morning, your lovely. Wife thinks about that, Shane, or Gina's husband, Rod, but that's okay. What has been beeped there? What accent was Chris Hemsworth saying definitely not?
4: French.
0: Oh. No, it's not French. Let's go to Halakalani and say hi to Ali. Hi, Ali.
6: Hi, morning, guys. Happy Friday.
0: Happy Friday to you, my friend. Tell us, what's been beeped?
6: Could be Irish, mate.
0: Oh, is it Irish? No, it's not. Oh. Thanks, Ali. Let's go to Erina. Oh, just around the corner from us. Hi, Alex.
7: Good morning. How are you guys?
5: Good.
0: Really good. What do you got for us? What do you reckon's been beeped?
7: It's a bit ironic because he's Australian, but I'm going with Australian.
0: Let's find out.
1: Australian is the sexiest accent.
2: Oh, no, disagree, yeah.
0: Absolutely correct. Oh! Congratulations! Alex, you got yourself a double pass to go along to the Glenworth Grazing Festival this June
7: so
0: long weekend.
7: Good. I've been wanting to check it out. That's so exciting. Thank you so much, guys.
0: Oh, easy, mate. Thanks for getting involved. Thanks for listening. This is also a little bit more of that chat where they were talking about the accents. Let me just stop the winner sound effect so I can play it for you. Here we go.
8: How you going, babe?
3: No, but I think...
8: give us a kiss, honey.
3: Oh, Lord.
8: You're looking hot.
3: Oh, Lord.
8: So hot.
3: So, I was just saying...
8: So sexy.
3: I've just been watching... Oh. A friend of mine sent me, a couple of episodes of Married at First Sight Australia, and those it's intense, man. It's a vibe.
8: Yeah.
3: Mm-hmm.
0: That's Chris Hemsworth with his co-star from Mad Max Furiosa, Anya Taylor-Joy, talking about accents. You have an accent that makes you a bit weak at the knees, G.
5: Oh, yes. I love the Irish accent.
0: Do you? Yeah. Pretty sure.
5: Tony Trina Turd.
0: That does it for you. There's something about it.
5: I do. I love the Irish accent.
0: Pabs, you spent a bit of time in France. Is it the French accent? What is it for you that gets you going?
9: It's the French accent.
5: Can you do a little bit?
9: Yeah, bonjour, ça va?
0: Oh, she's just had a cold shower. I think it's French. French is, really? And also, there's a certain English accent, Emma Watson, that style, Hermione, her accent is, there's something about that really nice Julie Andrews, that really posh kind of English.
5: Yeah, I like that too. Can you do it?
0: Oh, absolutely not. No. Let's check the drive and see how the roads are holding up in this weather.
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11: Water over the road at Holgate affecting Wattle Tree Road. In Springfield, there's water over the road in Wells Street in the usual spots. The M1 Pacific Motorway is clearing okay, but of course there are wet and slippery conditions, so please be very careful. 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More rain today, a top of 21. I'm Tim Govers. That's the latest. Central Coast traffic on Star 104.5.
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0: Vogue. Jenna and Maddie here with you on Star 104.5. A little bit of Vogue from Madonna for your Friday morning. Still around the corner, free fuel, beat the pump, up for grabs. Oh gosh, yesterday, I even was like, I reckon go up a little bit longer. There was over $300 worth in the tank, and not greedy, our lovely contestant. She pulled out at about $155, I think it might have been, bucks yesterday.
1: Still,
0: which is huge.
1: How good is that?
0: Then when you hear it double, you're like,
1: yeah, I'd rather not know how far it was going
0: to
1: go.
0: Yeah, but there's no fun in that for us, is there? Look, we are down our boss at the moment, which might feel like, you know, the kids are running the place. And, well, that's not how producer Pabs put it just while we were off air talking about it, because our boss, Shane with a Y, is having a bit of a break, which you said it feels like dad's away at the moment and grandpa's in charge, our big boss Maltz. Is that how you described Maltz, your boss who does your contracts and everything? You called him grandpa?
2: Well, I've reached the age where I'm the same age as the boss, which is Shane, and Maltz is the only one who's older than me, I think, in the office. So he's the boss. So I kind of have to feel like he's the grandpa in the situation. He's just bringing filling coffees.
0: He's filling his full of lollies. Yeah. And then dad will come back next week and go, what's been going on?
1: The kids are out of control.
0: Jeez.
1: I just had them all good. I had them disciplined and now they're all naughty again. And
0: I like having grandpa in charge. Grandpa's the best. Yeah.
2: I don't think I'm getting a coffee today.
1: No, I don't think so.
0: He might offer you one of his Werther's originals though. Hey, just quickly, basketball, you're racing out today, Pabs, to watch some NBA. What's going on in the NBA? So the Knicks are through, they beat the Cavs. They're through to the finals for the first time since 99. Yeah. What's on today?
2: Today is San Antonio Spurs against Oklahoma City Thunder. It's game 6. Now, OKC is leading 3-2, so the Spurs have to win to force a game 7.
0: And
2: it's in San Antonio today, 10:30, so they got a chance. Wemby is just a freak of nature on the court, so I think they might win it. So I think it's going game 7, to be honest.
0: Game 7. NBA wanted to go to game 7 too. Yeah. There's a lot of talk about the NBA finals and how it can tend to go. How did that end up going to game 5, games to game 7, isn't there? There's conversations about that, about the way it's officiated to make sure there's more games in a final series.
2: There's quite a lot of controversy over the years the refereeing.
0: Yeah. we're just talking there. We've been doing it all week. What's been beeped to win tickets to the Glenworth Grazing Festival, which is a bit of fun. What else is a bit of fun, and this shows you my maturity levels, is beeps that are unnecessary. Unnecessary censorship. Now, it's even funnier when you take it and put beeps into a kids show. And this is one of my favourite things. And when I feel like a laugh, I'll jump on YouTube and have a look for some unnecessary censorship. So let's have a listen to some unnecessary censorship right now in the biggest kids show in Australia, Bluey. This is an episode where they were talking about Jinx. You know, when you say something at the same time as each other, Jinx, then you're not allowed to talk until someone says your own name.
3: If two people said the exact same word at the exact same time, like one of you would yell out, Jinx.
4: Jinx.
3: Which meant you had 10 seconds to them. Hey. If you didn't them in that 10 seconds,
4: Dad.
3: They'd say,
4: Scant.
3: And then you could never again.
5: What?
3: What's he on about?
5: Brad jinxed him. He can't until someone says his name.
3: Right. So you want me to say your name so you can again? Well, you're dreaming, mate.
0: What about Paw Patrol? You know, the pups need to be on the case when there's an emergency. This episode was originally called, I think it's Pups Save a Sea Turtle.
5: Pups the Sea Turtles.
6: Hold on. Sounds like something's in there.
7: Careful. We don't want to accidentally them.
6: Alex,
8: I'm going to
7: you pups go get Ryder, and I'll the turtles.
1: That's brutal.
2: Changes total meaning of it all, doesn't it?
1: It does.
0: Toy Story's not even safe.
9: Oh, hi, Bo. Hi.
10: I wanted to thank you, Woody, for saving my...
9: Oh, hey, it's nothing.
0: And what about when Buzz needs to fly around the room to prove that he's not a toy?
11: I'm gonna tell you, I could f*** on this room with my eyes closed.
12: Okay, then, Mr. Lightbeer, prove it.
11: All right, then I will.
12: Oh, no, wow, you f***ed magnificently.
10: I found my f***.
4: buddy.
8: Yeah, thank you. Thank you all. Thank you.
12: That wasn't f***ing.
1: What buddy did she find?
0: Oh, God. I am 7 years old. Okay. Free fuel just around the corner.
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14: Wet and slippery conditions, but the M1 Pacific Motorway is behaving well. A 25-minute southbound trip from the Carryong Interchange to the North Connects Tunnel and 25 minutes for northbounders from Morisset to Beresfield. Water over the road affecting Wells Street in Springfield. There's water over the road as well on Carlton Road. That's affecting traffic as you head up past Central Coast Grammar School. Did you know this big freeze, you don't need a seat at the G to fight against MND? 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More rain today, a top of 21. I'm Tim Govers. That's the latest Central Coast traffic on Star 104.5.
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22: Good morning, Ash Gardner with you. A man has been jailed for 15 years over a Taylor Swift concert terror plot. The 21-year-old was found guilty of planning to target the pop star's concerts in Vienna. Three of her Eras Tour shows were cancelled in 2024 as a precaution. An Aussie diver is jetting to Laos to assist in a cave rescue mission. Seven men entered the cave more than a week ago before becoming trapped by flash flooding. Five members of the group have been located, with crews now racing against the clock to get them out. Emotional scenes ahead of last night's AFL clash. The MCG falling quiet as a minute silence was observed to honour Neil Danaher after he lost his 13-year battle with motor neuron disease. Similar tributes will be held across round 12 games. A ceasefire hangs in the balance as tensions escalate in the Middle East. Iran has targeted a US airbase in Kuwait after the US struck what Washington described as an Iranian drone operation near the Strait of Hormuz. And some of music's biggest names have been announced to perform at the Power to the People Festival, being described as a celebration of peace, justice, solidarity, music and community action. The Foo Fighters and Bruce Springsteen among those set to perform. Sport is next. Maroons captain Lauren Brown has praised her side despite suffering a series whitewash. Queensland going down 12-4 in Game 3 in the Women's State of Origin last night, marking a first ever women's clean sweep for New South Wales. The Lions are eyeing a turnaround tomorrow when they face the ladder-leading Dockers, Brisbane slipping to 8th on the AFL ladder after back-to-back losses. And you're up to date with the latest from the newsroom.
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22: With the check of the weather, rain today heading for a top of 21. Cloud clearing tomorrow, 21 the top. Partly cloudy for your Sunday, a top of 20 on Star 104.5, the home of Gina and Maddie for breakfast.
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0: Morning, team. How are we doing? Have you geared up for a tops weekend? Jesus, ordinary out there. They are telling us that he's clearing up for the weekend. So fingers crossed that they are correct. But yeah, another shocking day on the roads across the coast. And last night, another huge downpour, flooding all around the joint. So just check whatever you need to check. The live traffic app, the incidents page on Facebook, all that kind of stuff before you head out. Something that was pretty awesome last night. I don't know if you copped this, Jenna Jeffries.
4: And it's all over. The 2026 Women's State of Origin Series ends with a blue wash. The first time in Women's Origin history, a team has won 3-0.
0: Oh, yeah. He missed an opportunity to say it was a blue rinse because he called it a whitewash. There's more of a blue rinse. Congratulations to the women's Blues team for absolutely giving it to the Maroons. All three games were absolute belters, to be honest, all real close. But the Coast was very well represented once again in that game led by Isabel Kelly, who, Berkeley Vale Panthers junior. So good work to them. Geez, it's been a good couple of days to be a New South Welshman, Jenna Jeffries.
1: My husband Rod sat up and I got a bed too early to watch that game last night, but he set up. He's loving watching the goals in the state of origin too. He said it's so good.
0: And the kickoff is half an hour earlier. Why don't you do that with the men's?
1: Yes.
0: Give us half an hour more sleep anyway.
1: Yeah, good on you girls. And we have so many local great players or something in the water.
0: It's conflicting too as well because, like, it's been a couple of days of just non-stop blue, but Manly's playing tonight, so I'm back in the maroon today, and it feels a little weird being back in the maroon so close to State of Origin, but it's okay. Fozball will reign supreme tonight against the Sharks. Hey, on the way, free fuel, we'll hook out with that. Also, a bit of an interview that you and I did, G, that didn't quite go to plan.
1: We took a question quite in different directions and I thought we could pull that apart. It'll be a lot of fun. We get a little bit of info about you that I know lots of stuff about you and you know lots of stuff about me. But we learnt some stuff about how we handle questions quite differently.
0: We'll do that before 7:30. But right now, I want to win yourself some movie tickets. We got tickets to go see the new Masters of the Universe flick that's hitting cinemas soon. So if you want to win that, give us a call right now. 4365 1045. We've got movie tickets up for grabs as we get into the latest one for Olivia Rodrigo. This is Drop Dead. Morning. I know.

0: Rodrigo has dropped out on Star 104.5. It's 10 minutes after 7 for your Friday morning. Right now, it is a wet old 16 degrees at Long Jetty. They are telling us it's clearing up for the weekend, so fingers crossed for that.
1: It's Gina and Maddie's. Have yous been paying attention?
0: Yeah.
2: No. But,
0: oh, to the show? Absolutely not. I've just been living and breathing footy pretty much all week. But, yeah, we have got incredible prizes all this week. Next week, we are hooking you up with the first tickets on the coast to see Post Malone. But right now, we've got a double pass to go along and see Masters of the Universe. Find the power within and see Masters of the Universe in cinemas June 4. We've got a carryover loser. Kaz, hello, Kaz.
3: Good morning.
2: Morning, Karen. How many days now have you been coming back to the show?
3: I think it's four.
0: It is four. And you know that famous saying, fourth time is a charm. Who would you like to pick to play on your behalf this morning, Karen?
3: You know what? I'm thinking I'm going to let the other opponent choose today. Try and mix
0: smart.
3: Up a little bit, if that's okay.
0: Smart. All right, Tania, you're both in Gossie. It's the battle of Gossie. Good times. Right. Tania, who would you like to play on your behalf this morning? It's been given to you.
4: Wow, that's a really big ask. Mm. I think I'm going to go you, and let's see if we can keep carrying over.
0: Yeah, all right, let's make him be the carryover champ for the weekend, loser for the weekend. Okay, all right, you and me, Tania. Kaz, you've got Gina once again, okay?
3: Okay.
2: I'm trying hard for you, Kaz.
0: How's it work, Pabs?
5: It's a good question.
0: Mate, are you... someone so reclined... Did you forget you're at work for a second? You feel like you're at home on the couch watching sunrise.
5: I feel very relaxed because usually I'm standing up and I'm pacing around. Yeah. I'm like bang, bang, bang on the go. But because my foot...
0: Yeah. He's injured everyone. He tried to score a goal in his massive loss in his indoor soccer team on Tuesday night. He kicked someone's shin and now he's got a swollen ankle and can't move.
5: I'm sitting down. I feel very chilled.
0: I'll do the setup for you, mate. This is where producer Pabs asks Gina and I questions about stuff we've either spoken about or that's been happening in the news on the show this week. It starts with one person. If you keep answering the questions right, you stay in control. And if you are answering the questions right at the end, you are deemed the winner. Okay, Pab, 60 Thanks. Seconds is going on the clock. Fine, mate. Anything else? You want me to go do some printing for you as well?
5: That'd be helpful. all right, we're starting with you, Maddie.
0: Okay.
5: And let's go. Sarah Wilson's new book is called...
0: I Ate the Stars.
5: Oh, no. It is I Eat the Stars. But over to you, Gina.
2: Okay.
5: Maddie's dad turned how old this week?
2: 87.
5: Correct. True or false? It's okay to turn up to your house unannounced on a Sunday morning.
2: True.
5: Correct. Matt Preston's secret ingredient in pumpkin soup
2: Green
5: is?
2: Green apples.
5: Correct. Taylor Swift is not allowing what at her wedding?
2: Plus one.
5: Correct. Gen Z are tired. What's the new trend they've started doing?
2: Gap year.
5: Correct. What was Maddie getting so annoyed about on Wednesday that the NRL does?
2: Oh, they start too late.
5: Correct. Matt made a fool of himself. To which celebrity this week?
2: Oh, Colin from Accounts.
5: I'll take it. Patrick Bramall.
0: You'll take that, but you won't take...
5: And what TV outrageous. Show are millennial mums obsessed about?
2: Off Campus.
5: This week. Correct.
0: Absolutely robbed.
5: Well done, Jay.
0: We were absolutely robbed, Tania. It was rigged, and anyone listening will know that. I said, I ate the stars, eat the stars. Genius doesn't even say the guy's name, and she gets the point. You two are outrageous. Absolute cheats. You may as well be a Queenslander as well, Pabs. Tickets to Masters of the Universe are coming your way, Kaz. It's all over. You've broken the drought. Congratulations. Here's Wheatus with Teenage Dirtbag. Morning.

0: Lucas, teenage dirtbag. Tell you what, the 40-year-old dirtbag in the studio at the moment. Producer Pabs, he's just copped it during that whole song from me. Gina and Maddie on Star 104.5. Just being so relaxed with the rules on our games that we play
1: Friday.
0: Here. But not for me. Like, for Gina, yeah.
2: I love
0: well,
2: Gina.
1: Gina's
2: my favourite. I can't say no to Gina.
1: Master of the planet.
3: She has won nothing this week.
1: So we just
0: give people trophies for not being able to win.
3: Well, we do. That's the generation we're living in.
0: We're not. Look around this room.
3: Not
0: look
3: the
0: at
3: the generation. The time we are living in, it's participation awards.
0: Yeah. Give Gina a participation award, but give me the win because that was what was deserved. What was the question? Who did I embarrass myself in front of? Yeah. Right. The
3: which
0: opening
3: celebrity?
0: Night of Come yeah. Alive. Yeah. And which were the answer was Patrick Bramall.
1: Yeah. Well, Colin from Accounts.
0: Yeah, but that's the name of the TV show that he was in. That's not even his name. That's the dog's name, right? That's the dog's name in the show.
3: Oh, yeah, true.
0: It's not even his name. His name is Gordon, right?
1: I thought his name was Gordon. It's the dog's name.
0: No,
3: I forgot that.
0: Right?
3: Yeah. Okay.
0: So that's like saying that's like saying it's not even actually because I was going to say that's like saying who was married to Nicole Kidman and has a kid with Katie Holmes or Ethan Hunt because that's his name in Mission Impossible but it's not. It would be Ethan Hunt's dog. If Ethan Hunt had a dog and I said Ethan Hunt's dog's name in Mission Impossible, Pabs would go, "Yeah, that's right. Hang on, no, it's not."
3: Okay, that. Yeah, you make a valid point on that.
1: Well, I'm too late now.
3: It's way too late.
1: And Karen needed a win.
3: Yeah, she needed a win.
1: She four times.
3: Nah. Imagine going the whole week and then the week.
0: Tania was robbed, and I think Tania deserves tickets to the movies, and then you can work out how we get them, Pabs. I reckon that's what.
1: Or what about a yoga mat?
0: No. We're not giving Tania, who really won that, a yoga mat that no one wants.
3: No, right? Tania is back next week, and I've got another great prize for her.
1: Okay.
0: Right. You got some more good questions for us?
1: I want to change the subject because I just opened up my phone. And I get these little alerts of what, you know, like what's on Facebook, what's on Insta, blah, blah, blah.
0: Push notifications,
1: those ones. And one comes up, it's Maddie Baisley, super proud of this young lady. Then I swipe across and it's a photo of you in a blue wig. Girl, I don't know why that happened. So
0: I'm so confused by that whole sentence.
1: It said super proud of this young lady.
0: Oh, so you're talking about my Instagram stories.
1: Yeah, so I'm thinking that I got the two stories mixed up, but what it looked to me was like you were proud of yourself in that blue curly wig yesterday New South Wales won.
0: Proud of my eldest daughter, Billy, for winning the multicultural perspectives public speaking at her school yesterday, which I missed out on going to.

0: sucked because I was working, filming for Channel 7. But yeah, she's now off to compete public speaking against a whole bunch of other schools. Like, she's made it through to like the inter-schools final for talking. Yeah.
1: Oh, I don't know.
0: Don't know where she gets it from. Kid can talk.
1: Well done. How cool is that?
2: Is she just
1: Billy?
2: Running rings around you at home, like if there's an argument that she's just like debating you?
0: Do you know what the worst part is? It's like debating myself. And it's like arguing with myself. Yeah. And I'm like, she's really quick and she's really funny and she's really sharp and she can have a really acidic tongue too. And I'm like, oh, that hurt. Oh, God, you actually really got me there.
2: God, we should have her in next week. Mix the show up a bit.
0: You know what she is too? She's a stickler for rules. And she would not bend the rules just because Gina's my favourite.
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4: Now remember, there's a broken down B double truck on the M1 Pacific Motorway. It's southbound just past the Arimba Interchange. Traffic is making good time past it though. Water is pooling in the usual spots, Wells Street at Springfield and also at Holgate. Watch out for it on Wattle Tree Road. 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More rain today, a top of 21. I'm Tim Govis, that's the latest. Central Coast traffic on Star 104.5.
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0: dog's name. Anyway, it's Jenna and Maddie here with you on Star 104.5. 7:28 is the time. We're half an hour away from Beat the Pump, your shot at free fuel. Also around the corner, we got, who's coming in? Tash from Coasties Mag will be joining us talking about all things happening across the coast this weekend.
1: Well, speaking of Coasties Mag, they have, of course, a beautiful magazine that they bring out. And this month, they are featuring Maddie Baisley and me in the...
0: We're the centrefold.
1: We are the centrefold. So there's a really big, cool photo of us.
0: Yeah.
1: From our last...
0: In the sealed section.
1: Yeah. And it's called, they've called it Four Fun Fast Facts with
0: Say
1: Gina
0: that quick.
1: And Maddie. Four Fast Fun Facts.
0: Say it faster.
1: Four Fast Fun... No. Send us the questions and we answer quite differently. And I thought it was really funny because the first question was one that I get asked all the time. What was your first gig and the first CD, record, cassette ever purchased? So I answered, as I have answered, this has been my standard answer because it gets asked a lot. My first gig as a musician was when I was 12. I could play guitar and about 13 songs. So I decided to go down to the main street of my hometown, Toowoomba, knock on every door of every restaurant and ask them if I could sing there. They all said no until finally the Mexican cantina let me, but only for tips. On my first night, my mum and dad came. They spent $30 for dinner. Back then was quite a bit. And I only made about $1.33 in tips, but I was hooked. That's my standard answer to what's your first gig. Maddie took that in quite a different direction.
0: Yeah, probably the way it was meant to be asked because not everyone has ever had a first gig on stage. So it was like, what was the first concert? What was the first gig? The first gig I ever went to. It was how I took it. And jeez, I tell you what, strap yourselves in for the cool factor of this one. Pseudo Echo, Village People and Culture Club all on the same bill. I think I was about 12. My sister took me with her girlfriend. And I'll tell you what, it was pretty good. Pseudo Echo. I don't know, let's see if I can find Pseudo Echo in the system. Pseudo Echo, dead set, just played the same song for about 20 minutes straight. They just did it on loop and
1: really?
0: It was there. Yeah, it was Funky Town. Here it is. See if I can, has it got a hook on it? Let me have a look here. Yeah, it does. This one. Won't you take me to... So we arrived, we turned up,
1: yeah.
0: Pseudo Echo playing this. We stood there and watched Pseudo Echo do this song. We went out to the bar, yeah, my sister wanted to get a drink, so we went out, got a bar, lined up, got a drink, came back in, they're still playing this song. Went to the toilet, came back. And stood there and watched them play it another two times.
1: Ah, that's their big hit, hit. So then another question they asked us was, if you could have any superpower, what would it be? What did you say, Maddie?
0: What did I say? Where is it? Where is that one? I've got it in front of me here. Superpower. I said I'd like to have the ability to absorb and retain knowledge just by touch. So, for example, you touch a book, you absorb everything in it. You touch someone, you get their skills. You touch that just by looking and seeing and touching, absorbing knowledge and power that way.
1: You touch someone and you get their skills.
0: Yeah, like if I go past Pat Cummins, just touch him on the shoulder, I'm now the best test bowler in the world.
1: And so you could touch me and be a country singer?
0: Yeah, 100%. Touch pads and I'd just be like the worst quiz master ever.
1: I don't mind it. Mine was I'd like to time travel and go back and buy some real estate in 1990 and maybe make a few better hair and fashion choices with my time travel. Complete this sentence, Maddie. Something you wouldn't know about me is...
0: I've met some pretty famous people. Kelly Rowland was into my dimples. Maya, who was part of Lady Marmalade, once asked me if I was freeloader that night. Well, I once called Rob Thomas Rod. I met Gene Simmons from Kiss when I was 20 and he thought I was hitting on him. And I accidentally sat on the lap of Ricky Gervais in a nervous scramble to have a photo next to him on a lounge.
1: Yours is pretty funny. Mine's not as good. Mine's a bit more, you didn't know, I used to be a windsurfer. I'm a pretty good whistler.
0: That is so not true as well. Like, is this what you want to be? Because we heard you try and whistle before.
1: I'm the world's worst whistler, but I thought it was funny. I mentor famous country artists, Kris Kristofferson Pashmi when I was 24, and I've been on a boat with Johnny Cash. You guys know that, but you and I have some weird, interesting little history things that a lot of people might not have.
0: The one with Gene Simmons was the worst because I was working at reception at a radio station. It was like one of my first gigs there, and... he came in, and I'm a member of the Kiss Army. I love Kiss, and I was like, oh my God, Gene Simmons is coming. I've got my Kiss vinyls. I've got my Kiss figurines, which are still in the box. I'm going to get him to sign stuff. It's going to be amazing. He turns up, and he's such a big figure. He's the guy with the long tongue, does all the blood, plays the guitar in Kiss. He's the demon in Kiss. There's the lead singer who's the star. That's Paul Stanley. Yeah. Gene's the other one, and he's just an imposing figure. So he's towering over me at the reception desk, and I'm like, couldn't even grow a beard at 20. Like, facial hair hadn't even started. And I looked really young, and I was like, oh, how long are you in town for? And he looks down at me and goes, I'm into women. All I could muster was same.
1: Oh my God, that's the worst. So funny. Now, so the last question, and you have to grab this magazine. What would you choose for your last meal and why? So mine was a seafood platter with oysters, prawns and lobsters with a lovely big margarita. I'm pretty predictable, followed by a fresh mango. I think the reason for mine is I'm from Queensland. Now, you didn't really do the reason. What's yours?
0: I did my reason. I have a reason. I went a big slab of spicy lasagna and a whole roll of garlic bread, just the POV garlic bread that comes in the foil. All the joy without having to worry about the bloating and the acid reflux, because it's your last meal and you're not going to be around just to be burping and having all that issues.
1: See, we took the questions in such different ways. But I love it.
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4: In Waiea, a truck crash on the M1 Pacific Motorway. It's northbound approaching Huey Road. In Arimba, a B double has broken down on the M1. It's southbound in the left lane just past the Arimba interchange, and water pooling over the road in Holgate on Wattle Tree Road. The National 4x4 Outdoor Show. 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More rain today, 21 the top. I'm Tim Govers. That's the latest. Central Coast traffic on Star 104.5.
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9: Good morning, Ash Gardner with you. A man accused of plotting a terror attack at a Taylor Swift concert in Vienna in 2024 has learned his fate. The 21-year-old has been jailed for 15 years over the thwarted plot that saw three of the pop star's shows cancelled. Aussie diver Josh Richards is on his way to Laos to join a rescue mission as crews desperately try to save a group of men trapped in a cave. Seven people entered the cave more than a week ago before becoming trapped by flash flooding. Five members of the group have been found. There's been an emotional tribute to Neil Danaher ahead of last night's AFL clash. The crowd pausing as a minute's silence was observed for the AFL legend after he lost his battle with motor neuron disease. A state funeral will be held on June 10. More of the so-called ISIS brides could be arrested as the AFP investigates eight counter-terrorism cases. It comes as another woman is charged after returning to Australia from Syria last September. And one New South Wales woman is waking up $60 million richer after taking out last night's Powerball jackpot. The country's newest multimillionaire says she'll keep working, but not full-time. Sport is next.
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9: The Blues have defeated the Maroons 12-4 in Game 3 of the Women's State of Origin to complete a series clean sweep. It's the first whitewash in Women's State of Origin history. Tonight, the Sharks line up against the Sea Eagles in the NRL. And Aussie Daria Katsikina will face superstar Aryna Sabalenka in the third round of the French Open. Alex Stivenor takes to the court tonight. And you're up to date with the latest from the newsroom.
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9: With the check of the weather, rain today heading for a top of 21. Cloud clearing tomorrow, 21 the top. Partly cloudy for your Sunday, a top of 20 on Star 104.5. Five, the home of Gina and Maddie for breakfast.
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0: Modern team, we are only about 20 minutes away from giving you a shot at free fuel with Beat the Pump. 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Once this weather clears out, it's going to be a little wet underfoot this weekend, but the weather is meant to be pretty good. So she'll let us know what we are doing across the coast this weekend. Gee, I made a bit of a... family incident yesterday.
1: What'd you do?
0: Well, I was telling you I was filming... for Channel 7 Sydney Weekend. I was down in Sydney at the entertainment quarter for the Greatest Showman Circus Spectacular, yeah, doing a story there. And I was just in my element, loving it with the circus peeps and the theatre peeps singing along. And I got in the car afterwards, and before I left the car park, I just sent a message to my series producer, the big boss, and then the researcher who looks after all the stuff. You know, we're adults. We talk in an adult way together. So I just sent to Trish, I was like, hey, Trish, shoot went really well. Had the best day. I was like a pig in... you know, yeah, how that, yeah, saying goes, right? Yeah. And I was like, thanks for asking me to do that story.
1: Yeah.
0: And then I've taken off, and then bloop, bloop, through the Apple CarPlay, message from Trish, and I was like, oh, cool, I'll listen to it through the speakers. She's like, oopsie daisy, I'm driving, and I just had your message read out loud to the three kids in the car.
1: I just wanted the
0: world to eat me up at that moment. I was like, I'm so sorry. She's like, it's fine. They were laughing. They learned some new words, so it's great. Hey, Tash from Coasties Mag just around the corner. This is Nelly, Spud City, Ride With Me on Star 104.5.

0: 104.5, Ride With Me. And if you are getting a ride with someone today, there's a few road closures around the coast that you need to keep an eye out for. The usual suspects: Showground Road, Narara, Carlton Road, Erina Heights, and in Matcham, Molina Road there as well. Also reports of water over the road and flooding at the following spots: Wells Street, Springfield, Central Coast Highway, Wombrel, Hanson's Road, Tumby, Wattle Tree Road in Holgate, Chittaway Road near the uni there in Narimba, and Anzac Road in Tuggera. Someone who is out in the roads is Tash from Coasties Mag. We'll get a little bit of an update from her as well in a sec.
1: 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What you doing?

0: let's go.
1: How was your trip in on the roads, Tash?
2: I'd like to pretend that I got caught up in some wet weather chaos, but no, I was just late. It's just me.
3: It's pretty wet out there, isn't it? I just walked past the Big Boss Maltz and just touched him on the shoulder, and he's completely wet. He's got a lovely jacket on. He's all dressed up, and he's coming. It's raining, and yes, it's windy, and it's horrible.
1: You mean the guy that Pabs described as the grandpa of the show earlier on air? He said, like, Shane's the dad, and Shane's been off for a little while, so it feels like dad's away and grandpa's in charge, were Pab's words.
2: Ooh, I can see the look from here, guys.
3: Oh, no, that's not what we're talking about.
2: No, absolutely no chance.
1: That's exactly what he said. Anyway, Tash, what should we be doing? So this is going to clear up. We're being told that this weather's going to clear up. What are we doing this weekend? We're going to be wet underfoot, but there's going to be sun in the sky.
2: Wet underfoot, sun in the sky, indeed, yes. But there was a really fun event on this evening that they have postponed due to the weather, because it's a bit of an outdoorsy one. Yeah. But I think you should still get down there anyway. Upstairs Wines are opening a store in Avoca Beach. So they were doing an opening this evening, but they've postponed it till next weekend. But I say get down there anyway. Get down there, get a nice bottle of wine,
3: yeah,
2: go home, relax. It'd be lovely.
3: Sounds good.
2: It's really nice. But yeah, get down and support that new business. They've got a new store opening. But otherwise, if this does dry up, the Food Truck Friday is coming to Wyong Milk Factory from 4 to 8pm. The sun is meant to be shining by then, so you might see a glimpse of it. And some of the most trending food trucks will be down there. So the Cobb Van, the Marshmallow Co, people like that will be down there. So
3: the Cobb Van, so you can go and get a Cobb loaf filled with, what a nice night to have one of those.
2: We've heard, remember Maddie's told us about his lasagna cobs?
1: Lasagna Cobb. Oh. Yeah, lasagna Cobb's a good one.
2: I'm waiting to try it, but anyway, we'll wait.
3: Maybe next Friday.
2: Well, talk to me about it a few times, but I'm like, all right, yeah, okay.
1: I'll send you a photo of me eating it.
2: Oh, cool, that? That sounds good. Yeah. Can't wait. That sounds like a flop, which brings me to my next show. Laycock. Do you like that?
1: you've got to move on from Laycock after saying flop. You've got to get to whatever it is quicker.
2: Yes, true. Sorry. May 31st, Laycock. I've got to tell you, the show's called Flop, so I can't do much more with that.
1: Okay, brilliant.
2: but there are still tickets available to the show Flop happening at Laycock Theatre, so get your tickets, get on down. It is, even if the sun is shining, it's a great thing to do. We were at Laycock on the weekend, and I can tell you, it is such a cool place to be.
3: Yeah.
2: Lots of good activities happening there, so get on down. There's also the Words on the Waves festival's kicking off. We went to the opening on Wednesday night over at the Art House in Wyong. Seriously?
1: Brian Brown and Sarah Wilson and the co, they were doing talks.
2: Bob Brown. Yeah, Bob Brown, Sarah Wilson. Honestly, they were incredible. I was in tears twice.
3: Really?
2: It was so thought-provoking and so insanely good that, like, the authors that they have coming to this show are incredible. So if you haven't yet checked out the guide, check it out. It's packed full of incredible authors, author talks, lots of cool things. Like, they've got the poetry slam that they do, heaps of fun things. So check that out and get down. Beautiful. It's happening throughout the Central Coast, but mostly on the peninsula. So lots happening there. And as part of that, there is also the Family Fun Day at Gosford Library. So you can get the family involved. Get down to the Gosford Library, and they've got all sorts of things. They've got, again, author talks. They've got lots of fun things happening at the library. What else have I got for you? Oh, the Twilight Activation in Tookley and Edelong Beach. Have you guys heard about this at all?
1: No.
2: Well, it's happening from May 1st through to June 6th. So it's happening every Friday and Saturday evening. There will be glowing festoon lights, surprise pop-up performances by Central Coast musicians and artists, happening at Tookley Village Green and Edelong Beach foreshore. So it's happening across those few weekends.
1: Awesome.
2: Already underway.
1: Yeah.
2: And yeah, it's just incredible. So highly recommend checking that out. There's lots of information on the Central Coast website, or you can find it on our What's On article, of course. And then you've got the June long weekend to start prepping for.
3: I know.
1: Oh, yeah, great festival.
3: Boom. We only just realised that it's a long weekend next weekend, and weren't we happy?
2: It's best weekend on the Central Coast.
3: Yeah, how cool.
2: Yeah. Harvard Festival, Glenworth Grazing Festival. There are so many activations happening across the entire Central Coast.
1: How are you guys going to split your time that weekend? How are you going to show love between you and Nikki? What are you going to do?
2: We're actually not. We're just doubling down, and we're camping at Glenworth the whole weekend.
1: Oh, beautiful.
3: Oh, that'll be so fun.
2: Doing it properly. We're doing it properly, yes.
1: Yeah, nice. Well, if you need to know anything else of what is going on the coast, or if there's anything there that caught your eye or ear, make sure you're following Coasties Mag on the socials to keep across it. Tash, have a fabulous weekend. No sport this weekend. Definitely washed out. You have a great weekend, and we'll catch you next week.
2: Negativity.
1: No, I'm happy about no 8:30 kickoff tomorrow morning. Thank God that I get to sleep in. Okay, bye.
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5: A crash on the M1 Pacific Motorway at YE. It's affecting northbound traffic approaching Huey Road. A broken down truck on the M1 Pacific Motorway at Arimba southbound just past the Arimba Interchange. Flooding at Arimba has Burns Road closed between Chittaway Road and Nellie Road. There's flooding at Holgate. Carlton Road is closed between the Central Coast Highway and Wattle Tree Road. At Narara, flooding has closed Showground Road between Mallowa Road and Wattle Tree Road. Did you know this big freeze? 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More rain today, a top of 21. I'm Tim Govis. That's the latest Central Coast traffic on Star 104.5.
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0: Teddy Swims. That's Mr. Know-It-All here on Star 104.5. Sorry, Teddy. Spoke over you there. 7:59, pushing our way up to the 8 o'clock news straight after it. Like, straight after it, we're going to give you a shot at free fuel with Beat the Pump. There's a story doing the rounds at the moment about Aussie insults are starting to die out. I don't know if you've seen this or not, guys, but linguists are worried that words like drongo, galah and duffer are disappearing and the younger Aussies are swearing completely differently to the older generations. Researchers say that every generation changes the way they insult people because really nobody wants to sound like their parents, which it makes sense. No 16-year-old today is calling someone a dropkick, I reckon. Like, they're more likely to walk up to you and call you mid and then just ruin you for the rest of the day. Oh, okay. You're mid, do you? Experts say swear words have always changed, developing on what society finds offensive at the time as well. Years ago, you know, it was like blasphemy and taking the Lord's name in vain. These days, younger people are much more aware of slurs, which is great, especially when it becomes about minority groups, which is a good thing. But if duffer and galah and drongo are disappearing, it's a very sad day, I think.
1: I love your silly duffer. I use duffer. That all the time.
0: But, you know, like mole, calling someone a mole. Like, that's just one of the best. Or, you know, your dipstick.
1: Dipstick's good.
0: Or pelican, calling someone a pelican. Like, I just...
1: Because they're insults that aren't really insults. I like it.
0: Yeah, but then you go into territory like, you know, like scrubber is a good one. You know, like
1: scrubber.
0: Broga. Yeah, broga.
1: So Australian, isn't it?
0: Yeah.
2: Darrow, that was a big popular one.
0: Oh, Darrow.
2: Victoria.
0: Yeah. You Darrow. You scrag. But what there are actually linguists in the UK who are building what they're calling like a swearing census to preserve regional insults. So there's real, you know, ones that are just located to certain areas before they disappear forever. Like, imagine that job. You're just rolling around pubs, listen to people go, oh, did he just call him a bullfed? Yep, they're still saying bullfed. That's good. Yep, no worries.
1: I like that.
0: Yeah.
1: What do you do for a living? I ask people about swear words. That's a fun job.
0: You know, but the C word, if someone calls me chief... Oh, that hurts. All right, chief.
1: Like
0: or champ.
1: Chief.
0: Getting champed. Oh, I saw someone get champed the other day and I don't reckon they recovered. They did not bounce back after being champed. G'day,
1: really?
0: Champ. Oh, that's... Call me anything. Just don't call me champ.
1: I don't like being
0: or late
1: called,
0: for dinner.
1: I don't like being called dear. All right, dear. I've got a friend who thinks dear is like the new babe, but I don't like it at all. And I don't like babe actually either. And I know that's really popular, isn't it, with the young folk?
0: Let's give away some free fuel after this, Nan.
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5: Arimba, there's a B double that's broken down on the M1. It's southbound, just past the Arimba interchange. Yarramalong, we've had reports of trees coming down on Yarramalong Road. Also trees down on Pete's Ridge Road in Somersby and Johnson Road in Tuggerah. Very wet. Looks like that might close soon. In Narara, flooding has closed Showground Road between Mallowa Road and Wattle Tree Road. In Holgate, there's flooding which has closed Milliner Road between Coachwood Road and Wattle Tree Road. 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I'm Tim Govers. That's the latest. 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
10: Good morning, Ash Gardner with you. A 21-year-old man has been jailed for 15 years over a thwarted Taylor Swift terror plot. He was found guilty of planning to attack her show in Vienna in 2024. It led to three of the pop stars' sold-out concerts being cancelled as a precaution. An Aussie is joining the international rescue squad tasked with retrieving a group of villagers trapped in a flooded cave in central Laos. Josh Richards is travelling to Laos to act as a support diver on the mission. AFL legend Neil Danaher has been honoured during last night's clash after he lost his battle with motor neuron disease. The crowd pausing as a minute's silence was observed. All clubs playing across the seven matches of round 12 will take part in the tribute. South Australian police are launching a new aerial search for missing boy Gus Lamont after a renewed ground search failed to uncover any new clues for the four-year-old. One of the so-called ISIS brides will make a bid for bail as she faces terrorism charges. If found guilty, she faces up to 10 years behind bars. And the biggest names in Aussie music will come together for a tribute concert to honour John Farnham. Keith Urban and Jimmy Barnes among the performers. Proceeds from the show will go towards head and neck cancer charities. Sport is next.
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10: For the first time in women's state of origin history, New South Wales has claimed a series clean sweep, the Blues defeating the Maroons 12-4 on the Gold Coast. Round 13 NRL action kicks off tonight when the Sharks take on the Sea Eagles. And Alex Di Minaur lines up in his third round clash at the French Open tonight. The Aussie will take on Jakub Mensik. And you're up to date with the latest from the newsroom.
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10: With the check of the weather, rain today heading for a top of 21. Cloud clearing tomorrow, 21 the top. Partly cloudy for your Sunday, a top of 20 on Star 104.5, the home of Gina and Maddie for breakfast.
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0: Morning team, I hope you're gearing up for a great weekend. It's I don't need to tell you how ordinary it is out there, but just make sure you're staying safe out on the roads. Plenty of flooding and water across the roads as well. It is clearing up for the weekend by all reports, but it is going to take a while for this water to leave us. We have been, I reckon, for the last 7 minutes just throwing old school insults back and forward that we love so much that we haven't heard for ages. Pabs has been on fire. He's actually not even just doing insults. He's just doing old school Aussie slang. At one point, he turned around and said, "Get your knockers out." And I was like, "Who's he talking to? Who's he talking to?" Oh, he's just reading Aussie sledges.
1: I love all the Aussie sledges.
0: Yeah, you had some going on there, G. You liked your dweeb was one of your ones.
1: Yeah, you're feeling a bit crook.
0: Crook.
1: Daggy.
0: Yeah.
1: Oh, yeah. You're a real dag.
0: Fridget was one that we were like, that was such a thing at school if someone called. And it was so horrible as well, but God, it was the last thing. You're like, I'm not a Fridget. No.
1: And what about when you're really tired, you're rooted? That's that makes you really exhausted. Yeah. I'm rooted. Like,
0: I say
1: exhausted.
0: Cooked now. I used to say I'm rooted.
1: Yeah.
0: But now I'm just absolutely cooked.
1: As I said that, my heart stopped. I thought I nearly accidentally said something I shouldn't have said.
0: Words have double meanings. there is only one meaning that this is, though. Free fuel. You can't mistake that. If you would like to win, get involved in Beat the Pump. All you need to do is pick up the phone right now. Let's go. 4365 1045 is our number. It's up to you. Are you going to be greedy or are you going to let it go and see how much fuel you can fill up with? 4365 1045. We'll do it straight after a bit of Gwen Stefani. Morning.

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1: B-A-N-A-N-A-S.
0: Beautiful. Just checking you're listening to the song. Coming up real soon. I'm calling it sausage confessions. It's just from Bunnings, sausage sizzles. Some of the volunteers have revealed some of the strange requests they've got while they've been behind the barbecue, and I'll let you in on those in a minute, but we need to give away some free fuel.
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0: Oh, I love Beat the Pump. And I told you the other day, I went around and saw my old man for his birthday. This is his favourite thing we do. I was like, Dad, we do other stuff. Like, we do good gear. Like, we talk about, like, you know, old school insults.
4: I just love it. You know, everyone just keeps going too early. There's so much money left behind. And it's leaving. If it was me, I'd wait until it was really high and then I'd stop.
0: All right, Dad. Cool. Cool. Yeah, you say that now, but yeah. The pressure of being on the radio is another thing. So let's go to Canwall and say hi to someone who will be under pressure, Amanda. Hi, Amanda.
5: Hi, dear Maddie. How are you?
6: Oh, we're very great, well, Amanda. What kind of car do you drive?
5: I have a Kia Sorento. It's a 7-seater diesel.
0: Okay. Oh, big so one. You're moving a few people. Have you got some mini humans in your world?
5: Yeah, I've got three girls.
0: Oh boy, man. How old are they?
5: We've got big age gaps. We've got 13, nearly 7, and nearly 3.
0: Okay, all right. So there's some hormones and emotions starting to roll around in your joint, and
5: Kia Sorento. It's a 7-seater diesel.
0: Okay, you're moving a few people. Have you got some mini humans in your world?
5: Yeah, I've got three girls.
0: Oh boy, man. How old are they?
5: We've got big age gaps.

0: Hanging around on the weekends too, a bit of kids sport?
1: Absolutely. We've got sport and karate.
0: Okay. So It's Friday, Amanda. Like my old man said, a lot of people have been leaving a lot of cash and petrol behind. How are you feeling about the tactics for you with Beat the Pump today?
1: Hopefully confident. We'll see how we go. It's one of those things, once the nerve sets in, you just, you know, jump the gun, I think, a little bit.
0: Yeah, I reckon hold your nerve. But I have no idea what this is. I don't know how much is there before the pump explodes, but I reckon hold your nerve, Amanda. It's a Friday. I'm feeling good for you. You tell us when to start pumping up and we'll go.
1: Gina and Maddie, pump it up.
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0: Oh, stop! Oh, I'm going to go $220. I'm going to $220 coming your way.
1: Awesome. Have a wonderful weekend.
0: You too, Amanda. You too. Well, there'll be a bit of sport cancelled. I don't know about karate because that'll be indoors, but you won't be doing as much driving this weekend. But yeah, $220 worth of fuel straight into your Kia Sorento, my friend.
1: Thank you very much.
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0: You do know what we have to do now, though. We need to know how far you could have pushed it. Let's have a listen.
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0: Oh, no.
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0: Oh, no.
2: $320. $335. $340. $346.
0: Well, that, you know what? $220 is better than a karate kick to the face, Amanda. So congratulations, mate.
1: Thank you.
0: No worries. We got more Beating the Pump coming up after 9 o'clock on the... not our show. We're going home on the station. It's been a long... Today has been a long week. It's 8:19 here on Say 104.5. Let's see how the roads are holding up.
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5: 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Central Coast traffic.
6: Lots of road closures across the Central Coast due to flooding. At Arimba, Shirley Street is closed between Arimba Street and the Boulevard. At Holgate, Carlton Road is closed between the Central Coast Highway and Wattle Tree Road, and at Narara, flooding has closed Showground Road between Mallowa Road and Wattle Tree Road. 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More rain today, a top of 21. I'm Tim Govers. That's the latest Central Coast traffic on Star 104.5.
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0: Need your help. We have 4 minutes. We have 4 minutes left in voting for Brekkie Bangers. All you need to do, if you haven't already, I'd love you to go to the Gina and Maddie Instagram. So open up Instagram and then you type in Gina and Maddie, or if you're already following us, just go to our stories, Gina and Maddie stories. There is a poll there where you can vote for the song that gets played next on the show. It's songs that feature celebrities. This week is the theme. Gina Jeffries, what song did you go with?
1: I can't remember.
0: Moves Like Jagger.
1: Thank you.
0: Maroon 5, Christina Aguilera's Moves Like Jagger. Mick Jagger, obviously.
1: Yeah.
0: Producer Pabs, what song do you want people to vote for?
2: It's a great question.
0: God, it's Kim Carnes, Betty Davis Eyes. You too, seriously. I didn't even play the hook. Hang on. Yeah. Let's all go on pear-shaped. Here we go. There we go. Betty Davis Eyes. Which is obviously Betty Davis. Or we've got the Bare Naked Ladies, 1 Week. Have a history of taking off my shirt. It's been 1 week since you looked at me. Which is my song, which mentions Sting and Leanne Rimes in it at some point. So now you have 2 minutes to influence the votes. Get voting right now because it is super close between two of the songs. You choose which song gets played in full next. And what's it going to be? All right, Jay, what do you got for us?
1: This is what I was focusing on when you asked me what song. After yesterday, I feel qualified to teach a master class in how to do the worst interview ever. No, it wasn't.
0: Because I know when you were leaving, you say like, oh, guys, pretty important. I'm really important today. I'm off to do a whole bunch of interviews for a new country love tour. Yeah. Sorry, guys. Sorry. No one talk to me. No one look at me in the eyes. I have interviews to do. And then you picked up your bag and you left with your entourage.
1: My God. So I did my first interview for the Country Love Tour, which is a tour we're doing in June and July. It's Rod and I, my husband Rod and I. It's three famous country music couples, Brooke and Adam Eckersley and Jay O'Shea and Mike O'Shea from Nashville. It's going to be a fun show.
0: So what sort of interviews are you doing? Radio interviews?
1: Radio.
0: Did you run that? Are you allowed to be on another radio station?
1: Well, no, I didn't ask anybody, actually. Thank you. Let's talk about it now. So now that I have a tiny bit of experience interviewing with you, Maddie, like we've interviewed people and I've never done that in my whole life, and I've been interviewed a lot on the other side of the mic, but now I think I can recognise a bad interview. So I present to you how to do the worst interview ever, your step-by-step guide. Step one, know absolutely nothing. Don't Google them. Don't read the email. Don't even glance at the poster. Just raw dog the interview completely and get the name wrong. Or, well, maybe if you're nervous about who you're talking to, maybe ask them.
3: It's Crazy Kevin here on Power FM, and we've got something big coming up soon, and I've got a lovely lady on the phone. Who have I got with me today?
1: I had to introduce myself.
0: Crazy Kevin? Was he really crazy? How crazy was the interview?
1: It was the craziest interview I've ever done in my life. So he doesn't even know my name. And now,
0: Okay, why are you calling into me, Crazy Kevin?
1: This is Toowoomba. This is my hometown, where I kind of feel like they kind of know who I am, and I'm thinking, so I have to introduce myself and go, I'm a homegrown Gina Jeffries, country music singer, explaining to him because he clearly has no idea. Step two, ask questions that were answered in the first sentence. So he says, who is this? What are you doing here? I'm Gina Jeffries. I'm coming to town with the Country Love Tour. And that's what I explained to him what it's about. So he, 3 seconds later, so what's the tour called? It's Country Love. I've just said that in the sentence. Step four, make it clear you're reading for the first time. Nothing says professionalism like hearing paper shuffling followed by, oh, you're a country singer. Yeah, Kevin, I'm a country singer.
0: Jeez, this guy sounds crazy.
1: Step five, ask questions that make no sense. So, your duet with your husband, Rod, is he musical too? Yes, Kevin, he's a really well-known record producer and we have no duets, no research. Step six, this is a good one, Maddie, you might learn something here.
0: Okay.
1: Don't listen to the answers. This is crucial.
2: Oh, this does my head in. This is making me feel so uncomfortable. And people wonder why radio's dying. People like Crazy Kevin are doing interviews.
1: You can answer emotionally, passionately, with your whole heart, and then he hits me with, anyway, do you have any kids? Yeah, Kev, I have a son. Jackie's a record producer. He's out on the road a lot too. You might know him. No. End strong. Step 7. End strong. Wrap up with, well, good luck with whatever it is you're doing. Tell us again where people can see your show, because I already threw out the piece of paper in the bin that's got it on it. He goes, Gina, you tell us.
3: Gina, tell us, when is the dates and the timings and where's it at?
1: Because I don't know, Gina. I don't know. You tell me.
2: Pabs, can you put up like a, can we do a mock sort of interview request where I am like someone and something and I'm coming to town and we want to do an interview and I can do an interview with Crazy Kevin.
1: Yeah.
2: Like I'm coming to town to, where was it? Toowoomba, is it? Is that where
1: town.
2: It was? Power
1: hometown.
2: FM in Toowoomba. Mm-hmm. Find out his email address.
1: Then
2: we put something together. We put something together where we pitch me to do a radio interview.
1: Yeah.
2: And then we can record it at our end and see how it goes.
4: You're going on tour with the biggest calves.
2: Yeah, I'm bringing the biggest calves. I'm bringing the biggest calves to Toowoomba, yeah. And people can come and have photos with them. And
4: not cows. This is your legs.
2: No, my legs. Yeah. Oh, we need to do that.
1: I would love to do an interview with Crazy Kevin.
2: Write a
1: whole press release that he won't read. His step eight. This is your final step. Get them to introduce the song you chose because you've forgotten the name of it.
5: Okay, this is Gina Jeffries with Dancing with Elvis.
1: Me too. Ask for free tickets to the show because you're clearly a big fan. And let's be honest, you're not going to go. You're going to give them to your mum. So thanks, Brian. Kevin.
2: Yeah, you know what? Stuff him. He's Brian. Basic Brian instead of Crazy Kevin.
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8: You're going to have to allow some extra travel time today. There's lots of closures due to the wet weather at Arimba. Burns Road is closed between Chittaway Road and Nelly Road due to flooding. Also Shirley Street between Arimba Street and the Boulevard. At Holgate, flooding has knocked out Carlton Road between the Central Coast Highway and Wattle Tree Road. Also Milliner Road between Coachwood Road and Wattle Tree Road. In Narara, Showground Road is closed between Mallowa Road and Wattle Tree Road. 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Rain today, a top of 21. I'm Tim Govers. That's the latest. Central Coast traffic on Star 104.5.
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14: Good morning, Ash Gardner with you. It's a race against the clock to save a group of villagers trapped in a flooded cave in central Laos with an Aussie diver joining the mission. Josh Richards is jetting to Laos where he'll assist with the risky rescue operation. Seven people entered the cave more than a week ago when they became trapped by flash flooding. Five Aussies and one New Zealand national caught up in a cruise ship hantavirus outbreak will now need to quarantine for at least another 3 weeks. It comes after the World Health Organization advised the virus incubation period is 42 days. The government's sweeping tax changes could see rent increase by nearly $500 a year by the end of the decade. The figures from Master Builders Australia also signal the changes could worsen the housing shortage. A man has been jailed for 15 years over a thwarted Taylor Swift concert terror plot. The 21-year-old was found guilty of planning an attack on her concert in Vienna. It resulted in three of her shows being cancelled in 2024. A ceasefire appears to be on the verge of collapse as tensions escalate in the Middle East. Iran has targeted a US airbase in Kuwait after the US struck what Washington has described as an Iranian drone operation near the Strait of Hormuz. And despite rumours Tom Hardy was fired from Mobland over his behaviour on set, it's now understood he's set to return for a third season. Sport is next.
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14: The Blues have made women's state of origin history, claiming a series clean sweep last night with a 12-4 win over the Maroons. To NRL, Payne Haas says he's focused on making a strong return for Brisbane this weekend. The Broncos prop eager to get his side back on track. Round 13 kicks off tonight with the Sharks hosting the Sea Eagles. And the French Open, Yannick Sinner has been bundled out in a French Open upset. The world number one struggled in the heat before going down in five sets. And you're up to date with the latest from the newsroom.
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14: Across the Central Coast, rain today heading for a top of 21. Cloud clearing tomorrow, 21 the top. Partly cloudy on Sunday, a top of 20. Right now it's 17 degrees on Star 104.5, the home of Gina and Maddie for breakfast.
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2: Welcome to the family. Hey, welcome to the family. Gina and Maddie here, the on Star 104.5. Thanks for hanging out with us this ordinary as Friday. I hope you're staying safe out there on the road, staying dry as well. It is time for Brekkie Bangers. This is where each member of the Brekkie Show here, Gina and Maddie, and the other guy, he puts up a song as well, and you vote for it on the socials. And it was neck and neck between two songs. G, your song, which you couldn't even remember before the news, was...
1: Moves Like Jagger.
2: Yeah,
0: in the bin. Throw it in the bin. Didn't get the votes it needed. Aww. And I thought I was going to go close, but... Have a history of taking off my shirt. It's been 1 week since you looked at me. Naked Ladies into the bin, which means producer Pabs has had a win with, what was it, 38% of the votes or something like that?
4: 37% of the votes.
0: It is a throwback all the way back to Kim Carr. Now, more recently, we had JoJo Siwa cover it. Gwyneth Paltrow did a cover of it as well for the movie Duets, but this is it. It's Kim Carnes, the original Betty Davis Eyes. Your brekkie banger as voted by you, Central Coast, on Star 104.5. And another win for producer Pabs. Oh, yeah. It's 8:41. Enjoy. Your hair is-

0: Your brekkie banger, Kim Carnes, Betty Davis Eyes. Producer Pabs currently editing some social media videos of him putting his win up on the leaderboard with that. So what time is it now? 8:44. Expect that to hit the Instagram stories just before dinner tonight.
1: How happy he is with himself.
2: Yeah, I know. I felt good. I still remember singing that song, like, I think I was in a garage. You know, like at a year 10 party or something.
0: What a cool party.
2: Saw Hannah across the garage, started singing it towards her.
1: Hannah.
2: Yeah.
1: That didn't work out for
2: did
1: me,
2: did
1: not
2: it? Work out.
0: Did Hannah start walking towards you or did she start backing away even further?
2: I think she left the party.
0: She's got Hannah Davis eyes and Pab's just sultrily making his way past a set of golf clubs in the garage. Did you kiss Hannah that night, Pabs?
2: Nah.
1: You wanted
0: struck
1: to
0: out?
2: Friend zoned.
0: Oh, Pabs.
1: Did you get friend zoned a lot? Because you are very friendly.
0: Oh, I did. I'm comfortable in saying that I did. It's the worst. You're just like a brother. I'm like, oh, no! No, I'm not! Put your tongue in my mouth! I don't want to be your brother! Such a good friend. No! Yeah. Or they'll come and talk to you about a guy that they like. Oh, and hang on a minute.
2: The worst.
0: I like you.
1: This is a little therapy session for you too. We should get together after the show and talk.
0: Do you
1: want to
0: hold hands, Pabs? Do you want to hold hands? Hey, let's just have a little bit of a look at what's trending. This is what you can take into the weekend if you're having, some conversations with people that you don't really want to be talking to. And you're like, what am I going to talk to this clown about? So you've got here...
1: That's
0: apparently
1: like me every day.
0: Thought you liked Pabs. There is a Subway pickle shortage, apparently, guys. We need a pickle patrol out there. Oh. We're fresh off the theft of chicken salt, and we need someone to go on a pickle hunt because apparently Subway Australia has confirmed a pickle shortage to 9.com.au, but they will be back in stock soon. Are we pickle fans? Are you a pickle fan, Jenna Jeffries?
1: I actually have a little bottle of pickles in my fridge, and
0: already cut pickles or are they whole pickles?
1: Whole pickles, whole baby pickles. Mm. And you just get your fork in and have a couple because that's really good for your gut health, those things that are fermented. Mm. And I like them. But you either like them or you hate them, I think. Yep. They're a bit
0: I've
1: divisive.
0: I've matured with my taste. I hated them. Like pickles for me were what we threw at the window at Macca's when we were younger. But
1: don't
0: now
1: do
0: I just
1: that,
0: want to
1: kids.
0: Put... That's fine. Yeah, it's a race, a pickle race. You two of you get a cheeseburger and then you throw the pickles and see whose pickle slides down the window the fastest.
1: Please don't. This is not parenting advice. Kids in the car, don't do it.
0: Get them off their devices. All right, go have a pickle race. Stop having a pickle race. Get them off their e-bikes. Pabs, you're a pickle guy? You like a pickle?
2: In a burger. I don't think in a Subway, though. I don't think it goes to the sandwich.
0: I'm putting pickles on everything now. We have already cut pickles, what they call the burger pickles, in a jar, and they're already sliced and just whack them on. Pickle
1: I
0: this,
1: like
0: pickle
1: them.
0: That. Well, there's a shortage, so if you can find a pickle...
1: Call it your house and my house.
0: Yeah. this is another one. A new initiative from New South Wales will aim to promote common courtesy, but it's already struck a chord with commuters. Expectant mothers within New South Wales can now board public transport with a baby on board lanyard or badge... What? To remind others to offer them a seat. This wearing a badge or a lanyard. Pregnant women need to wear a badge or a lanyard to get offered a seat. Disgraceful.
1: I think the thing is, what if, you know, when you should never assume a woman is pregnant and maybe she's not and someone stood up and given her a seat and she's offended because she's not. And if she is and you haven't stood up and given her a seat, she's offended. I think you should let pregnant women sit if you're on a train or a bus. Definitely.
0: Do you want them to wear lanyards to identify as
1: it makes it clear. Prego? Sometimes you do wonder, are they or aren't they? So it makes it very clear.
2: There was a lady at pickleball last night, actually, who is pregnant.
0: Was she pregnant?
2: Yeah, and quite heavily pregnant and very obviously pregnant. But it was very funny because when she met the other team, she goes, by the way, I'm pregnant. And I'm like, does anyone just... They don't say that. And she's like, I just want to pop the bubble because obviously everyone knows I am pregnant, but at the same time you want to say it. I was like, that's a good point.
0: It's a fair point. All right.
2: But I'll give her a lanyard next
0: pregnancy
2: week.
0: Lanyards for pickleball. A Bunnings sausage sizzle volunteer has revealed the weirdest request shoppers make. When Anna put her hand up to volunteer with a friend for charity, she expected to get the same request, just a sausage and a piece of bread topped with onions and tomato sauce. Instead, she's encountered two strange orders throughout the day. Double sausage. Oh, wow.
1: Oh.
0: The double sausage in a slice of bread. And one, someone just said, can I have the sausage with no bread at all? What are you doing walking around just holding a sausage?
1: You'd have to take your own fork.
0: Like it's a lollipop. Just walking around holding a sausage.
1: Well, not everyone can eat bread. So maybe she's got a little, you know, allergy to bread or something. It gives you a bellyache.
0: People who hate gluten, seriously.
1: Oh. How good's a... I know, I say this all the time, and it's Friday again. How good's a Bunnings sausage on a Saturday?
0: And people who put onion on the bottom, weirdos.
1: What's wrong with that?
0: No, you've got to go on top. Onion on the bottom? Why? Because it's not right. But you
2: roll off.
0: You're an anti-onion person anyway, so
1: I don't understand.
0: You don't get it.
1: No.
0: You're like Queensland in origin. You guys just don't get it.
1: Oh, funny.
0: Last one, the best supermarket ice cream. The 2026 Canstar Customer Awards have named Cadbury Tubs as Australia's favourite ice cream. Cadbury Tubs have voted Australia's favourite ice cream. Premium ice creams are booming right now. So I guess that's just all Cadbury ice creams are being voted as the best.
1: I think it is pretty
2: good.
1: I've
2: never had them, but they're... Look, I think they're from IGA. I think you've got to buy them from IGA.
1: Yeah. I think it's the bougie ice cream.
2: Yeah, it's...
0: The Connoisseur is the one. That's that is like the top end, top shelf ice cream. The Connoisseur cookies and cream and the Connoisseur...
2: I love that peanut butter cup one. Have you had that one? I think it's from Coles.
0: No.
2: Peanut butter cups. It's like Reese buttercups, but they're not Reese buttercups.
1: Oh, yum.
0: Okay.
2: Oh, it's very good.
0: Love a bit of straight up vanilla as well. It doesn't have to be too funky, but if it is, don't roll your eyes at me. But like just a straight up vanilla is the you can't beat it, I don't reckon.
1: I don't even like ice cream.
0: What?
1: Gina! Don't like ice cream.
0: No onions on your sausage. No ice cream.
1: What's wrong with this girl?
0: Queenslander. Lucky you're one of the best humans in the world.
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5: Flooding at Narara has Showground Road closed between Mallowa Road and Wattle Tree Road. We've also got flooding in Holgate. Carlton Road is closed between Wattle Tree Road and the Central Coast Highway. Also at Holgate between Wattle Tree Road and Coachwood Road, you'll find Milliner Road is closed also. At Arimba, flooding has closed Burns Road between Chittaway Road and Nilly Road. 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More rain today, a top of 21. I'm Tim Govers. That's the latest. Central Coast traffic on Star 104.5.
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0: Baby with Luda, 59 here on Star 104.5. It's time for us to pull stumps, pack up the kit and get out of here. We're just talking before about this story from one of the volunteers at Bunnings, which is rolling around today, saying that the weird requests that they get sometimes with the sausage sizzle, people asking for double bread, some people asking for a double sausage in one slice of bread. Another person just wanted a sausage and just walked around Bunnings eating the sausage. And then I was talking about the onion. You know, you don't muck around with onion. You don't do it on your sausage sizzle, do you, Jay?
2: Nah, don't like it.
0: Pabs, you're an onion guy.
3: Yeah.
0: And I don't know why, but I was there was a story rolling around a little while ago and that would planted its seed in my head. And I was like, you don't put onion on the bottom. Onion, when you do on a sausage sizzle, goes, you know, bread, sausage, onion, sauce, or mustard, depending on how you muck around, or both, because I don't mind mucking around with a bit of both.
2: Yeah.
0: Kale's called in from Batto. G'day, Kale.
4: Hello, how are you?
0: I'm good, mate. You volunteer or have done in the past behind the barbecue?
4: Yeah, my son's footy club had to volunteer at the West Gosford Bunnings, and we were specifically told by the organisers that we had to put the onion on the bottom, and the reason for that is that someone, like when they're on top, they're more likely to fall off, and someone had slipped over and sued Bunnings at some point in time, and so they were adamant the onion had to go on the bottom.
0: Oh, God. What's this world become? Did you raise some good coin for your son's footy team that day?
4: We did, yes. Good, yeah, no, they pretty busy.
0: What club were you?
4: Erina Eagles.
0: Oh, the Eagles, up the Eagles. How do you feel about onion on the bottom?
4: Look, I mean, I don't eat onion on the sausage sizzle, so, you know, whatever floats their boat.
2: See, Kale's a man.
0: How did Kale get through? How do we let Kale on it? Mate, appreciate your call, Kale, and appreciate the work you do as well.
4: One more thing as well.
0: Yeah.
4: My daughter is actually celiac, and so she will happily get a sausage sizzle wrapped in a serviette and she won't have any bread.
0: I take back what I said about people who don't eat bread.
2: Yeah.
0: thanks, Kale. Have a great weekend and up the Eagles. It's Gina and Maddie pulling stumps. Okay. Now, before we do go.
2: Yeah.
0: And I don't know why we got onto it, but Pabs, you want to do a community service announcement about this baguette that you get from Aldi. Mm. Why did we start talking about this Aldi baguette?
3: I got no idea how we started on this.
0: Okay.
3: We were talking about the ice creams and...
2: Oh, yeah.
0: Yeah, okay.
2: Yeah. And how good the Aldi ice cream and chocolate and stuff is.
0: Okay, so this is your hit pick of Aldi products this weekend. Okay,
3: go for it. I went down to my dad actually introduced it to me the other weekend. He goes, you've got to start buying this because it's a limited range at Aldi. So he's told me to spread the word because he's worried that they're going to stop importing this from France. But it's the rustic baguette and you bake it at home. It comes in a little two-pack.
0: So it's par-baked already.
3: Yeah. Well, I don't know what that is, but... What is that?
0: Par-bake. So you partially break it. Yeah, partially baked.
3: That makes sense.
0: Yeah.
3: Yeah. $2.99 for a pack of two. Bargain.
2: Oh.
3: And it comes out like just hot, crunchy, put a bit of cheese, ham, tomato.
2: That's lunch tomorrow.
3: Honestly, you feel like you're in the south of France.
0: It says it's made in France on the packet.
3: It is.
0: So.
3: French water, French flour.
2: Really?
3: Yeah.
2: I want to try. I'm going to try it.
0: So I'm just trying to get the logistics of this. Somewhere in France, right, they're partially baking this baguette, right? Yeah. Then they're putting it into some plastic, putting it maybe on a cargo ship, right? Because that's how everything gets here, in a container.
3: They're planing it straight over.
0: It's Aldi, mate. It's on a boat. It's Aldi.
3: Straight to Greenpoint.
0: And then, so that it's in transit for who knows how long. It's sitting at the dock, and then it gets at some point gets then put into a van, and then that van drives it to Aldi's all around the place. Then it sits on the shelf, and then you cook it and eat it at home.
3: I think it's a direct line from Marseille in France, straight to Greenpoint. Honestly, it's a direct line.
2: Well, it's so good.
0: Sure, okay, all right. Can you bring some in next week? Can you pop into Aldi at some point? Okay.
3: Shocked how good it is.
0: Yeah, I'll be eating the half baked in France, half baked in Erina bread. I can't wait. I can't wait to get my mouth around that. Handsome Adam has rolled into the studio. Hello, mate.
5: Good morning.
2: Morning.
0: You got more free fuel after nine?
5: Yeah, a bunch of free fuel to win for Beat the Pump and some Feel Good Friday bangers as you battle it out on the roads. Which which was awful driving in this
2: still,
5: morning.
2: Still wet out there.
5: Oh, so many flooded roads. I had to go so many different ways to get to the office. Yeah.
2: I'll drive safe, everybody.
0: Yeah. We usually like to end the show with a little bit of a sing-along, and because of the announcement today... Oh, no, we're late. I don't care. Our boss isn't here, right? Celine Dion, Hugh Jackman, Keith Urban have all been named to be part of this John Farnham Living Legend concert, which is going to be happening later this year. Kate Sobrano, Tina Arena. So let's just go to the break with one of the more iconic John Farnham songs. If you're in the car right now, turn it up and belt it out. Here we go.

What can we do? Oh, yeah. So much better.

0: The bagpipes is the perfect time for us to say have a fantastic weekend. A little out of breath. For Farnsy Friday. Handsome Adam, I don't know how much time I've left you in the 9 o'clock hour, but enjoy. Have a great shift. Have a great weekend, everyone, and we'll see you Monday. Bye!
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2: 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Central Coast traffic.
3: Road closures due to flooding across the Central Coast. The main ones to keep in mind are at Narara Showground Road between Mallowa Road and Wattle Tree Road. Also at Holgate, Carlton is closed between the Central Coast Highway and Wattle Tree Road. And at Arimba, Burns Road is closed between Chittaway Road and Nelly Road. 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More rain today, a top of 21. I'm Tim Govers. That's the latest. Central Coast traffic on Star 104.5.
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9: Good morning, Ash Gardner with you. An Aussie diver is jetting to Laos to assist in a cave rescue mission. Seven men entered the cave more than a week ago before becoming trapped by flash flooding. Five members of the group have been located, with crews now racing against the clock to get them out. Emotional scenes at Marvel Stadium last night. Fans and players alike paid tribute to Neil Danaher after the AFL legend lost his battle with motor neuron disease. A minute's silence was observed before the AFL clash, with similar tributes to be staged ahead of all round 12 matches. AFP Commissioner Chrissy Barrett has vowed to find out if details of Ben Robert Smith's arrest at Sydney Airport were leaked to the media in advance. The matter has been referred to the Corruption Watchdog to investigate any wrongdoing.
10: If the date of the individual's arrest or other sensitive information was disclosed to to anyone in the media, this could be an unauthorised disclosure, and in my view, anyone who disclosed that information should face consequences.
9: A man has been jailed for 15 years over a Taylor Swift concert terror plot. The 21-year-old was found guilty of planning to target the pop star's concert in Vienna. Three of her Eras Tour concerts were cancelled in 2024 as a precaution. And a Rambo prequel movie is in the works. The latest instalment in the action franchise is set to hit cinemas in 2027. Sport is next.
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9: Maroons captain Lauren Brown has praised her side despite suffering a series whitewash. Queensland going down 12-4 in Game 3 in the Women's State of Origin last night, marking a first ever women's clean sweep for New South Wales. The Lions are eyeing a turnaround tomorrow when they face the ladder-leading Dockers, Brisbane slipping to 8th on the AFL ladder after back-to-back losses. And you're up to date with the latest from the newsroom.
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2: Central Coast weather.
9: Across the Central Coast, rain today heading for a top of 21. Cloud clearing tomorrow, 21 the top. Partly cloudy on Sunday, a top of 20. Right now it's 17 degrees on Star 104.5, the home of Gina and Maddie for breakfast.
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11: Well done this morning to Amanda in Canwell. She played Beat the Pump with Gina and Maddie, scored herself $200 worth of free fuel. And we are playing all day while you work, Coasties. More chances, more often to win your free fuel. How much will you win? We'll play again real soon. Right now, though, Feel Good Friday starts with MC Hammers. You Can't Touch This. And straight after, some new Taylor Swift.
12: Can't touch this. Can't touch this. Can't touch this.

0: 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In fact, did you hear this morning with Gina and Maddie how Amanda in Canwell did?
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2: Oh, stop. Oh, I'm going to go $220. 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
0: Amanda. All right, she did well, but the question is how much more did we have to go in that tank?
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0: Over $300. Coasties, how brave will you be? Where will you yell stop and win your free fuel that we're going to play Beat the Pump real soon? In fact, you keep it locked here because before 10 a.m. I will reveal the next winning song you are listening out for. And for your Feel Good Friday next, I got You Need Two's Break My Stride and Tame Impala Dracula.
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0: 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It is Post Malone and Cooped Up, remixing a bit of Mark Morrison's Return to the Mac. 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In fact, do not go anywhere. 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